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WSVA's local AccuWeather for Harrisonburg and the Shenandoah Valley. A thunderstorm this evening could produce some localized damaging wind gusts, otherwise partly cloudy, cool with a low down to 44. Partly sunny, much cooler for us Thursday, the high dialed back to 57. We start to rebound Friday, though, pleasant with clouds and sun, the high 71.

0: Warmer Saturday with lots of clouds around, but the high up to 83 for us to kick off the weekend. I'm AccuWeather meteorologist Jason Caterina on WSVA.
1: 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A Waynesboro man is in custody following an alleged assault over the weekend. WSVA's Lyndon Kaiser has more.
2: On May 9th, Captain Benjamin Lemon says authorities responded to a report of an alleged assault on the 200 block of Edward Avenue. Upon arrival, officers assisted an injured individual inside the house and were advised that the alleged assailant had fled the scene. Following a search, officers obtained a warrant for the suspect identified as Johnny Webb Miller on a felony count of aggravated malicious wounding. The 48-year-old Miller was arrested Sunday, May 10th, and is currently being held at Middle River Regional Jail, pending his June 15th appearance in Juvenile and Domestic Relations Court. For WSVA News, I'm Lyndon Kaiser.
1: Thank you, Lyndon. The Waynesboro Police Department has charged a man with multiple alleged violations stemming from a six-month-long criminal investigation. Captain Benjamin Lemons reports that Jeffrey Lee Argenbright of Waynesboro was charged in connection with an ongoing criminal investigation in the city's southeast area involving multiple alleged counts of solicitation of a minor and carnal knowledge. The 53-year-old Argenbright was charged with 10 felony counts of using a communication system to solicit a child and two felony counts of carnal knowledge of a child. He remains incarcerated at Middle River Regional Jail pending his plea hearing next Monday in Waynesboro Circuit Court. For News Talk 92.1 and 550 WSVA, I'm Carolyn Unger.
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5: Hello, America. 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Our number, 877-381-3811, 877-381-3811. I'm well aware here of the confrontation between one of Rand Paul's sons and Congressman Mike Lawler. And I'm not going to get into it for one simple reason. Number one, the senator had nothing to do with it. And number two, his son has apologized. He was drunk and said he's going into rehab to deal with his drinking issue. So I don't think it serves any purpose for me to be dumping on his son for what he said, which was horrible, but which he has quickly apologized for and says he's going to get some treatment for his drinking problem. So I'm going to leave it at that. I've never gone after Tucker Carlson's son. He's gone after mine, my stepson, for a full hour. I don't know that I've ever gone after anybody's kid, have I, Mr. Producer? I don't like it, and I don't do it. You want to get in my face and talk to me? That's one thing. Okay, I understand. But leave the kids out of it, especially if they've done anything or if they've done something stupid and then apologized for it. My stepson, David, we couldn't be more proud of him. All through this war, he has served our country, our president, our ambassador, helping Americans leave the Middle East, providing Americans with support of all kinds, running the bomb shelters, spending life in and out of Bob shelters. Never complains. I've never heard him complain, not once. And then I have to deal with the reprobates, the cowards, the punks. We want you to believe that he's involved in some kind of conspiracy, that somehow he and I have control over Trump or the government. I don't think the president would know David if he bumped into him. He knows of him for sure. And there have been several efforts, I'm not going to get into it,

0: You like this, Mr. Produce?
1: Love it.
0: No, I'm not killing time. I'm loving time. This is good.

0: 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I do love my music. I choose it, I pick it, and we do it. All right, we'll be right back.
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6: CBS News Brief. President Trump and his Chinese counterpart are expected to discuss trade, AI, and the war with Iran. CBS's Anna Corrin.
7: He needs to take wins home to the American people, to relieve the pressure for him at home, and to really show that he does have a good relationship with President Xi.
6: The remains of a second American soldier in Morocco have been discovered. CBS's Stacey Lin.
8: Army Specialist Mariah Simone Collington was one of two soldiers who died after falling off a cliff during a recreational hike. Circumstances surrounding the incident remain under investigation.
6: South Carolina Supreme Court overturns Alec Murdoch's murder conviction, saying the court clerk at trial suggested he was guilty. CBS legal contributor Jessica Levinson.
9: This is not a decision that says he's innocent. This is not a decision that says there wasn't a lot of evidence against him. This is a decision that says the process was fundamentally flawed and there's no way to cure it.
6: CBS News Brief, I'm Jennifer Kuiper.

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2: WSVA's local AccuWeather for Harrisonburg and the Shenandoah Valley. A thunderstorm this evening. It could produce some localized damaging wind gusts, otherwise partly cloudy, cool with a low down to 44. Partly sunny, much cooler for us Thursday, the high dialed back to 57. We start to rebound Friday, though, pleasant with clouds and sun, the high 71. Warmer Saturday with lots of clouds around, but the high up to 83 for us to kick off the weekend. I'm AccuWeather meteorologist Jason Caterina on WSVA.
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0: the new left, Ramsey Clark, Edith Tiger. It goes on. Bad guy, radical left commie. And Jimmy is his son. So no wonder he's basically browbeating this 16-year-old kid that secular rules, we have secular this, we have secular that, we have secular this. No, we don't. We do not have a fundamentalist society. We do not have a one religion control society. You don't have to be anything. You don't have to worship anything in this country. But this country was founded on Judeo-Christian principles, and there's simply no question about it. And when that young man was going back to the Declaration, that's what he was talking about. When Raskin went to the First Amendment, he was talking about separation of church and state. That's not in the First Amendment. That's not anywhere except in a letter that Jefferson wrote. The Ten Commandments used to be part of school curriculum. Prayer, open prayer, not just silent prayer, used to be part of the beginning of schools in America, and we were better off for it. And if you didn't like what was being said, let's say it was a prayer about Christ or Christianity, you didn't have to participate in it. That's it. So be it. I'll be right back.
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6: WSVA's local AccuWeather for Harrisonburg in the Shenandoah Valley. A thunderstorm this evening. It could produce some localized damaging wind gusts, otherwise partly cloudy. Cool with a low down to 44. Partly sunny, much cooler for us Thursday. The high dialed back to 57. We start to rebound Friday, though. Pleasant with clouds and sun, the high 71. Warmer Saturday with lots of clouds around, but the high up to 83 for us to kick off the weekend. I'm AccuWeather meteorologist Jason Caterina on WSVA.
7: For News Talk 92.1 and 550 WSVA, I'm Carolyn Unger. A Stanton man has been arrested on charges related to possession of sexually explicit material. Sergeant Christopher Ammons reports that when Stephen David Thompson was first arrested on Wednesday, May 6th, for six counts of knowingly possessing and distributing child pornography, that was only the beginning.
8: On May 12, 2026, Thompson was charged with 10 additional counts of knowingly possessing and distributing child pornography. The investigation is ongoing.
7: Ammons adds that he is currently being held without bond at Middle River Regional Jail. Thompson has a preliminary hearing scheduled for June 22nd in Stanton Juvenile and Domestic Relations Court. Governor Abigail Spanberger signed legislation to ban guns in colleges yesterday in Charlottesville. The measure allows only law enforcement, ROTC cadets, and military personnel to carry guns on college campuses in Virginia. At a ceremony held at the University of Virginia, Spanberger recalled the campus shooting that claimed the lives of Devin Chandler, Lavelle Davis Jr., and Deshaun Perry 4 years ago.
9: We know that what happened on grounds in November 2022, it fractured that safety, that feeling, not just for the community members here, but for people across the Commonwealth.
7: The governor stated that the new law will help keep students safe and is the kind of action victims' families and friends deserve. Last month, Spanberger also signed a bill to provide Virginia teachers with training and resources for responding to emergencies. For WSVA News, I'm Carolyn Unger.
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11: Thanks for staying up late and listening. It's America at Night. And a little bit later on, we are going to talk to a chief economist about this China summit as it kicks off in full. What are we expecting? What do we think? What do we know? What do we hope to know? That's coming up a little bit later hour in hour number one. Also, it's the eve of the PGA Championship, and we have Alan Shipnick, who wrote the book Rory, about Rory McIlroy. So we'll check in with him in hour number two. But right now, though, we woke up to the news this morning that Alex Murdaugh, who was convicted a while ago, the South Carolina Supreme Court unanimously overturned Alex Murdaugh's convictions and life sentences for the 2021 killings of his wife and his son, Paul. The court ordered a new trial. To talk about it is an retired FBI special agent with over 25 years of experience. She also works for News Nation Law and a justice contributor, Jennifer Coffendeffer. Jennifer, welcome to America at Night.
12: Thank you for having me.
11: What happened? What did the court say?
12: Well, the court basically said that the clerk of courts, her name is Becky Hill, that oversaw that trial in terms of administration, that essentially what she did was obstructed justice. How did she do that? She communicated with the jurors. She specifically talked ill about Alec Murdaugh, and that caused this to be overturned.
11: That is such a rookie mistake and such an embarrassing mistake.

0: Up to 30 workers. 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
6: Hey, coming up, we're going to talk to a chief economist and a global strategist to talk about the economy, China, trade, and the Strait of Hormuz and what's going on. We got some more bad news on the economy, those numbers are still going up and nowhere ready to go down as this Strait of Hormuz befuddles just about everybody on the planet. So we'll check in with him coming up here on the second half of the hour. And then in hour number two, Alan Shipnick is a Sports Illustrated writer. He wrote that book that garnered a lot of attention with Phil Mickelson a couple of years ago. He's out with a new book called Rory, The Heartache and the Triumph of Golf's Most Human Superstar. Rory, just off his win at the Masters, and oh man, was that a win at the Masters. That thing was heart in your throat the whole Sunday afternoon. Now we're on the cusp of the PGA Championship, and it looks like Rory's in position to take the second master, but of course it all kicks off tomorrow. But before that, we'll check in with Alan Shipnick to talk about Rory, probably the best golfer on the planet today. And then, of course, in hour number three, it's open phones and your phone calls. Don't forget the text messages. 1-844-2-McGraw, 1-844-262-4729. Do not write me a book. Don't write me a dissertation. Pithy, interesting, the better. The more pithy, the more interesting, the better. That's the way the game is played. Also, if you text your address, your email, Alex will send you a link and you sign up for the daily text message he sends out each and every day, gives you a rundown of what's coming up on each and every show. It's a great way to sort of keep track and stay on top of all the guests we have. Our team with Cynthia and Josh and Alex and Richard and everybody else does a great job of getting the latest guests, the most important guests. We go for names, but we also get with people who are in the know and can decipher all of the information and explain it in a way that it makes sense with all the things going on in the world. We have access to some pretty interesting voices and some important voices, and we try and bring them to you every single night. And a way to follow along is just to text your phone number to 1-844-2-McGraw, and Alex will send you a link, and you can follow along each and every day. Stay right there. We're going to talk to economics with the chief economist and global strategist of Euro Pacific Asset Management. We'll do that in just a moment. America at Night.
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4: CBS News Brief. President Trump has just been greeted by Chinese President Xi in Beijing. Among their topics for discussion, Taiwan.
5: Since the late 1970s, the U.S. has sold more than $50 billion worth of arms to the Taiwanese for their national defense.
4: CBS's Anna Corrin. Loyola Law Professor Lori Levinson notes the murder convictions for South Carolina attorney Alex Murdaugh have been overturned because of jury meddling by the court clerk.
6: I expect that you will see a new trial here, if not some type of plea deal. But it's not a surprise that this type of error could lead to a reversal of the conviction. And it did here with the unanimous finding of the state Supreme Court.
4: Remains of a second U.S. soldier missing in Morocco are recovered.
7: Army Specialist Mariah Simone Collington was one of two soldiers who died after falling off a cliff during a recreational hike. Circumstances surrounding the incident remain under investigation.
4: CBS's Stacy Lynn, CBS News Brief. I'm Michael Toscano.
8: WSVA's local AccuWeather for Harrisonburg and the Shenandoah Valley. A thunderstorm this evening. It could produce some localized damaging wind gusts. Otherwise, partly cloudy. Cool with a low down to 44. Partly sunny. Much cooler for us Thursday. The high dialed back to 57. We start to rebound Friday, though. Pleasant with clouds and sun. The high 71. Warmer Saturday with lots of clouds around. But the high up to 83 for us to kick off the weekend. I'm AccuWeather meteorologist Jason Caterina on WSVA.

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5: I'm Michael Toscano at the Great Hall of the People in Beijing. Official greeting for President Trump with Chinese President Xi Jinping.
6: There's so much pomp and circumstance welcoming him. It really started from the moment he touched down in China. And so right now we're seeing a real projection for the world to see these two leaders together.
5: White House correspondent Weijia Jiang traveling with the president. Trump told Xi, quote, "We're going to have a fantastic future together." Xi said the U.S. and China should be partners, not rivals. The South Carolina Supreme Court has overturned Alex Murdaugh's convictions for the murders of his wife and son, ruling a court clerk meddled with the jury. More from CBS's Katrina Kaufman.
7: She was supposed to be the person taking care of this jury, the officer of the court, you know, someone who is credible and really making sure a case like this moves forward properly. And instead, they feel like she provided this outside influence on the jury that took away the fairness and impartiality of the jury and the trial process, which is core to our judicial system.
5: In Utah, on the day her husband Eric Richens would have turned 44, Corey Richens, found guilty of murdering him with a fentanyl-laced cocktail, was sentenced. Judge Richard Mrazek.
8: Ms. Richens, based on your conviction on count one, first-degree felony aggravated murder, the court hereby sentences you to life without parole.
5: Richens insists she is not a murderer and will appeal. CBS's Stacey Lynn reports House leaders are cracking down on sexual misconduct in Congress.
9: Republican and Democratic women in Congress are leading the push, calling for a safer workplace and faster accountability in Congress. The initiative follows renewed scrutiny over allegations involving several lawmakers and growing pressure for reforms. Congressional leaders say the plan will focus on stronger reporting systems, protections against retaliation, and expanded training for members and staff.
5: 8 days after returning to the White House last year, President Trump said he was turning the U.S. military base in Guantanamo Bay, Cuba, into a detention center holding 30,000 undocumented immigrants for deportation. But correspondent Camilo Monteo Galvaz reports CBS News has learned it's only holding six people.
10: Government staff, that is employees at the Department of Defense and ICE assigned to this mission to hold detainees, outnumber detainees 100-1.
5: The legality of detaining civil immigration detainees at Guantanamo is still being litigated. This is CBS News.

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4: WSVA's local AccuWeather for Harrisonburg in the Shenandoah Valley. A thunderstorm this evening. It could produce some localized damaging wind gusts, otherwise partly cloudy. Cool with a low down to 44. Partly sunny, much cooler for us Thursday. The high dialed back to 57. We start to rebound Friday, though. Pleasant with clouds and sun. The high 71. Warmer Saturday with lots of clouds around, but the high up to 83 for us to kick off the weekend. I'm AccuWeather meteorologist Jason Caterina on WSVA.
5: For News Talk 92.1 and 550 WSVA, I'm Carolyn Unger. A Stanton man has been arrested on charges related to possession of sexually explicit material. Sergeant Christopher Ammons reports that when Stephen David Thompson was first arrested on Wednesday, May 6th, for six counts of knowingly possessing and distributing child pornography, that was only the beginning.
6: On May 12, 2026, Thompson was charged with 10 additional counts of knowingly possessing and distributing child pornography. The investigation is ongoing.
5: Ammons adds that he is currently being held without bond at Middle River Regional Jail. Thompson has a preliminary hearing scheduled for June 22nd in Stanton Juvenile and Domestic Relations Court. Governor Abigail Spanberger signed legislation to ban guns in colleges yesterday in Charlottesville. The measure allows only law enforcement, ROTC cadets, and military personnel to carry guns on college campuses in Virginia. At a ceremony held at the University of Virginia, Spanberger recalled the campus shooting that claimed the lives of Devin Chandler, Lavelle Davis Jr., and Deshaun Perry 4 years ago.
7: We know that what happened on grounds in November 2022, it fractured that safety, that feeling, not just the community members here, but for people across the Commonwealth.
5: The governor stated that the new law will help keep students safe and is the kind of action victims' families and friends deserve. Last month, Spanberger also signed a bill to provide Virginia teachers with training and resources for responding to emergencies. For WSVA News, I'm Carolyn Unger.
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9: Breaking news as we come on to the air. President Trump has arrived for the meeting with President Xi. He's right there on the steps of the Great Hall. He is walking the red carpet with President Xi. And it is 10 o'clock in the morning in Beijing, China. And President Trump arrives for the first meeting with President Xi. They'll do all this pomp and circumstance, and then they'll go in and have their conversations. But they are currently walking the red carpet with all the dignitaries and the bands and the all the pomp and circumstance of an official state visit. So that is going on right now as we speak. Lots of text messages. Boy, that Peter Schiff, that guy, he's not shy, is he? That guy will tell you what he thinks. Don't ask him what he thinks, because he'll tell you. We'll talk about that in hour number three. Take your phone calls and text messages. But he was not shy about telling you what he really thought about this China summit and about the U.S. economy. We'll get into that in hour number three. Right now, though, we're going to step aside in just a minute. And when we come back, Alan Shipnick was a sports writer for Sports Illustrated. A couple of years ago, he wrote a book about Phil Mickelson that was quite, dare I say, controversial. In that he exposed some of Phil Mickelson's gambling problems. And that was right around the time Phil Mickelson left for LIV Golf. And Phil Mickelson was the media darling. He was beloved by the golf community.

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9: The biggest story in sports, Rory McIlroy winning back-to-back Masters, and let's not forget LIV Golf and the fight between LIV Golf and the PGA Tour. Whole bunch of news on that end. There's a man who's got a book that sits on the New York Times bestseller list. His name is Alan Shipnick. And he's the author of a brand new book called Rory, The Heartache and Triumph of Golf's Most Human Superstar. Alan, welcome to America at Night. Thanks for joining us.
10: I'm delighted to be here. Thanks for having me.
9: You spent years, 25 years plus, at Sports Illustrated as a golf writer. You wrote that very, very interesting book, garnered a lot of press about Phil Mickelson a couple of years ago. Now you're back with Rory. Seems like you're a glutton for punishment, right? You go for the biggest and the baddest ones, and they don't want to talk to you. What's going on here?
10: Well, you know, I would say it's symptomatic of how things have changed in the sports media in general. You know, players have realized with social media and with the branding efforts of, in this case, their different tours, they really don't need reporters the way they used to. And so it's harder across the entire landscape to get meaningful time with you know, superstar athletes. I mean, Phil wound up calling me in the end of that process. He probably wishes he didn't, but, you know, he told me a lot of things that got him in a pickle. With Rory, it was, you know, more a matter of control. He's used to calling the shots on everything relating to his public image, and he knew he wouldn't have that kind of control over this project. And so that was fine. I sort of knew that going into it, and I'm at peace. You know, I think authorized, quote unquote, authorized biographies can be bland and sanitized, and

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5: 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President Trump is in Beijing meeting with Chinese President Xi.
6: It's an honor to be with you. It's an honor to be your friend. And the relationship between China and the USA is going to be better than ever before.
5: Xi said the world has arrived at a new crossroads. CBS's Katrina Kaufman reports former South Carolina lawyer Alex Murdaugh's convictions in the murders of his wife and son are overturned by the state Supreme Court because of jury meddling by a court clerk.
7: There were a number of comments she made. At least a few jurors seemed to hear them. And the Supreme Court justices said that basically she put her hands on the scale of justice.
5: In Utah, District Court Judge Richard Masaryk sentenced Corey Richens, found guilty of murdering her husband Eric Richens, to life in prison without parole.
8: A person convicted of those things is simply too dangerous to ever be free.
5: CBS News Brief. I'm Michael Toscano.
9: WSVA's local AccuWeather for Harrisonburg and the Shenandoah Valley. A thunderstorm this evening. It could produce some localized damaging wind gusts. Otherwise, partly cloudy. Cool with a low down to 44. Partly sunny. Much cooler for us Thursday. The high dialed back to 57. We start to rebound Friday, though. Pleasant with clouds and sun. The high 71. Warmer Saturday with lots of clouds around, but the high up to 83 for us to kick off the weekend. I'm AccuWeather meteorologist Jason Caterina on WSVA.
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3: Author of a number of books that's got a lot of attention. He wrote 3 Minutes in Poland, Discovering a Lost World in a 1938 Family Film, which we talked about earlier. His newest work is called Men at Work, The Empire State Building and the Untold Story of the Craftsman Who Built It. You know, Glenn, looking through some of the people that you highlight, you mentioned there was a pattern. The pattern is that they were all working class Americans, first generation immigrants off the boat, just trying to find a job, and they all came together to work on the Empire State Building. It really is a story of America built by Americans.
4: Absolutely. And that was one of the other things that was so important to me when doing this work. You know, we look at the Empire State Building, and it, too, is iconic, of course. And the question is, well, what does it stand for?
5: With McGraw-Millhaven.
3: Alan Shipnick was a writer for Sports Illustrated for 25 years, and he covered golf. One of the preeminent golf reporters in America has written the new book, Rory, The Heartache and the Triumph of Golf's Most Human Superstar. The book is called Rory. It sits on the New York Times bestseller list, and Alan Shipnick is with us for the hour. You mentioned something last segment, and I made reference to it when Rory won the second Masters, and that was he grew up in Belfast, in war-torn Belfast. He grew up right after the Good Friday Accords. And so my question is, would Rory have been able to exist if peace didn't break out in Ireland and Northern Ireland?
6: Yeah, he was 8 years old when the Good Friday agreement was signed. And so he's kind of the first generation that got to reimagine, you know, life on that island. And it's interesting because the Golfing Union of Ireland was founded, you know, in the 1890s, before the USGA, actually. And it was one of the few organizations that transcended the Troubles because it represented the entire island equally. And there was never a distinction made between North and South. And so that was huge that, you know, the GUI was this sort of safe harbor for Rory, and it allowed him to play all over Ireland and Northern Ireland. And then in his teens, it started funding his travels to Dubai and Australia as he became this prodigy. So he was lucky that one of the few nonpartisan organizations that transcended all of that stuff was centered around golf. And, but yeah, it's part of why he's such a global citizen. Like, he understands the complexities of the real world in a way that a lot of PGA Tour players can't. You know, they grew up in affluence at these private golf clubs in the U.S., and they weren't really exposed to the real world. But, you know, Rory's had to navigate this. I mean, his great uncle was assassinated in the Troubles. He was a Catholic guy who moved into a Protestant neighborhood, and he was killed because of that. And so there's these shadows that have followed him, and he's had to learn to be kind of a chameleon. And so that's why, I mean, he's definitely the greatest global golf superstar since Gary Player, and probably ever, given it's a totally different media age and his reach. I mean, he's carried the European Tour on his back for over a decade and the PGA Tour. He's won all over the world. He was the first, you know, big, he was the first golfer to kind of

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5: Open phones next hour with phone calls, text messages, and everything else. Stay right there. Our executive director is Alex Hinton. Our engineer tonight is Richard Good. I'm McGraw-Milhaven. This is America at Night on Westwood One.

0: the time has come to place our bets.
1: Announcing season 5 of Bridgerton will drop next year, breaking the usual 2-year release cycle between seasons. And Adam Sandler, he's getting in on the action, too.
2: Okay, easy there, Abercrombie.
1: Grown-Ups 3, also in development, with Sandler expected to return along with the original cast. Matt Wolf, CBS News.
3: The Atlantic Coast Conference is backing the Big Ten's push for a 2014 playoff. ACC Commissioner Jim Phillips says coaches and athletic directors reached consensus this week on wanting to double the current college football playoff model. Michael Toscano, CBS News.
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5: WSVA's local AccuWeather for Harrisonburg and the Shenandoah Valley. Through the overnight hours, it'll be partly cloudy with the low reaching 44. Later on Thursday, a much cooler day, partly sunny, the high only 57. We start to rebound Friday, though, a pleasant day to round out the week with clouds and sun, a high of 71. Warmer to kick off the weekend Saturday, even with lots of clouds around, a high moving up to 83 on Saturday. I'm AccuWeather meteorologist Jason Caterina on WSVA.
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Affleck and Matt Damon in their thriller, The Ripped. The Rip, it's called, used too many real-life details in this fictionalized narrative, and that's actually causing harm to the officers' personal and professional reputations. So it was Jason Smith and Jonathan Santana, sergeants in the Miami-Dade Sheriff's Office, that filed this lawsuit in a Miami federal court earlier in the month against Artist Equity. It's a film company owned by Affleck and Damon. The court filings don't say how much the officers are suing for, but the civil complaint says they're seeking compensatory damages, punitive damages, and attorney's fees, as well as a public retraction and correction. So, wow, where will this one go? And, of course, if you don't know The Rip, I actually liked the movie. It was straight to video, so I saw it. The Rip is Affleck and Damon. They're South Florida police officers. They find millions of dollars inside a house. Parts of the movie were inspired by a real-life 2016 case where police found over $21 million linked to a suspected marijuana trafficker in Miami Lakes. So Affleck and Damon have said while promoting the film, and they said this in a ton of interviews, that the story is loosely based on accounts from Miami-Dade police captain Chris Cassiano, who served as a technical advisor on the film. And I mean, I heard a couple of interviews like that. Damon said that to the Associated Press during a January interview, that they spent time with him in those narratives. So, wow, will they get a payday or what'll happen? I mean, it's not the first time something like that has happened. So, for example, the 1976 film Rocky was heavily, a lot of people don't know this, was heavily inspired by Chuck Wepner, a journeyman boxer from New Jersey known as the Bayonne Bleeder. Wepner earned a 75 title fight against Muhammad Ali, where he was a 40-1 underdog, but famously lasted, you can go back and look this up, 15 rounds and knocked down the champ. So there was a lawsuit there. In fact, Sylvester Stallone settled with the real Rocky, and that's one of those things. How will it play out in court? It's, you know, they said, you said, and here's what we think happened, and looking at parts of the film, they could lose that case for sure. All right, when it comes to baby names, boy, it's pretty interesting. You can just hear the crying. Oh, that doesn't sound good to me. Oh, I love babies, but that doesn't sound good. Okay, so the top 10 boys and girls' names. This is a good UBI to throw in here since we're going down this path, right? For a reason. So the boys' names, 10, we start at 10, Lucas. 9 is William, 8 Mateo, 7 Elijah, 6 James, 5 Henry, 4 Theodore, 3 Oliver, I like that name, 2 Noah, 1 Liam, I like Liam, Ileana for girls, 10, 9 Sophia, 8 Evelyn, 7 Isabella, 6 Mia, 5 Sophia, 4 Amelia, 3 Emma, 2 Charlotte, 1 Olivia. 3 of the top 10 names are my niece's names. Sophia, Emma, and Olivia. How about that? And this is based on Social Security releases, because they release a list of the most popular baby names every year in honor of Mother's Day. And so those are the names that came, you know, that came up. And you know, there's always, of course, crazy names, but those are the names that mostly have been coming up lately. Wow, so interesting. Time for a little birthday magic. If you're celebrating a birthday, happy birthday to you. You know who you celebrate a birthday with? Well, in the last couple of days, anyway. If we go back to
to, if we go back to Tuesday, you celebrate a birthday with Amelia Estefan.

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7: CBS News Brief. The summit in Beijing between Chinese President Xi and President Trump is underway. Trump told Xi about business leaders he brought with him.
8: They're here today to pay respects to you and to China, and they look forward to trade and doing business, and it's going to be totally reciprocal on our behalf.
7: Senate Democrats failed again to get the Senate to invoke the War Powers Act to rein in President Trump and the war with Iran.
9: The administration says that there is a ceasefire and that clock stopped, in their view, at the beginning of April. But some lawmakers up here don't agree.
7: Correspondent Caitlin Huey Burns. Alex Murdaugh, the South Carolina attorney in prison for the murder of his wife and son, will get a new trial because a court clerk told the jury in his first one not to believe his testimony. Correspondent Mark Strassman.
10: Murdaugh will also remain in prison because he was also sentenced to decades behind bars for his financial crimes.
7: CBS News Brief. I'm Michael Toscano.
11: WSVA's local AccuWeather for Harrisonburg and the Shenandoah Valley. Through the overnight hours, it'll be partly cloudy with the low reaching 44. Later on Thursday, a much cooler day, partly sunny, the high only 57. We start to rebound Friday, though, a pleasant day to round out the week with clouds and sun, a high of 71. Warmer to kick off the weekend Saturday, even with lots of clouds around, the high moving up to 83 on Saturday. I'm AccuWeather meteorologist Jason Caterina on WSVA.

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1: We're Red Eye Radio. He's our Carly, and I'm Gary McNamara. Welcome and good morning. I got we got to play this here.
2: Okay, what do you got?
1: All right. And this is this is CBS and how they ended their evening news last night.
2: All right.
1: Okay.
2: All right, okay.
1: Ready for this?
2: Okay.
1: And here we go.
2: Okay.
1: I want to play this because this has, if any liberals watching,

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0: We are Red Eye Radio. He's Eric Carlin. I'm Gary McNamara. Have you noticed that the left doesn't talk about we need to be like Sweden anymore? There's a reason.
1: Yeah.
0: There's a reason. Wall Street Journal had an article on it, and we'll get to that here in a little bit. Plus, we'll get to Bernie Sanders saying congratulations to Mayor Mamdani. He inherited a huge budget deficit, brought it down to zero, and still invested in child care, housing, and city infrastructure. When municipal governments stand with families, not corporations, blah, blah, blah, blah, blah, blah, blah. That went on for about an hour yesterday before he was absolutely blasted.
1: Yeah. To how it actually happened.
0: I'm reading here from Ari Fleischer. What nonsense is this? Mamdani didn't do anything.
1: No.
0: All he did was change assumptions and projections. Mamdani is actually one of the least consequential mayors New York City has ever had. He actually does nothing except move his mouth. His
1: right.
0: socialist agenda lacks support, even in New York City. But you saw that, and we talked about this yesterday, New York kicking in another $8 billion. I had to tell my brother today, I said, well, he goes, Mamdani, he goes, did he really balance? I go, no, he's just taking more money from you.
1: Right, exactly. Like, you're paying for it upstate.
0: Yeah, the governor's making sure that you take care of New York City.
1: Yeah, congratulations to all the other people in New York that don't live in the city.
0: Yeah.
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3: CBS News Brief. China's foreign ministry says President Trump and Chinese President Xi discussed the Middle East, Ukraine, and the Korean Peninsula during their meeting in Beijing. BBC's Stephen McDonald.
4: I think people should be looking out not so much for the specifics of the deals, but more the imagery associated with this and whether or not they can recast the relationship.
3: Strong winds in Utah caused damage and power outages, and Utah Highway Patrol Trooper Takesha Durant says the dust caused an 8-vehicle pileup along the border with Idaho.
5: I mean zero visibility. There was no visibility.
3: CBS's Katrina Kaufman reports Alex Murdaugh's convictions in the murders of his wife and son are overturned by the South Carolina Supreme Court because of jury meddling by a court clerk.
6: There were a number of comments she made. At least a few jurors seemed to hear them. And the Supreme Court justices said that basically she put her hands on the scale of justice.
3: CBS News Brief. I'm Michael Toscano.
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9: WSVA's local AccuWeather for Harrisonburg and the Shenandoah Valley. Through the overnight hours, it'll be partly cloudy with the low reaching 44. Later on Thursday, a much cooler day, partly sunny, the high only 57. We start to rebound Friday, though, a pleasant day to round out the week with clouds and sun, a high of 71. Warmer to kick off the weekend Saturday, even with lots of clouds around, the high moving up to 83 on Saturday. I'm AccuWeather meteorologist Jason Caterina on WSVA.
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1: 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You can listen when and where you choose. All right, just to clarify something, because I had asked the question, you know, why did the CIA come out against Mr. Erdman yesterday testifying? And then I said, and then Democrats didn't show at all, not one Democrat. Why? And is I was that?

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1: CBS News Brief. President Trump and China's Xi Jinping are taking a break after a two-hour face-to-face in Beijing, where they tackled a number of hot-button issues, including Taiwan. CBS's Anna Corrin.
2: It has become an obsession under Xi. He wants the U.S. to stop selling arms, to change its posture, and to reduce its support of Taiwan.
1: ICE agents could be joining soccer fans. Correspondent Jesse Mitchell.
3: Homeland Security Secretary Mark Wayne Mullen told CBS News arrests by Immigration and Customs Enforcement at this summer's FIFA World Cup matches in the U.S. are not off the table.
1: Alex Murdaugh will get a new trial in the murders of his wife and son. South Carolina Supreme Court says a county clerk swayed the jury. CBS's Katrina Kaufman.
4: There were a number of comments she made. At least a few jurors seemed to hear them. And the Supreme Court justices said that basically she put her hands on the scale of justice.
1: CBS News Brief. I'm Deborah Rodriguez.
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7: WSVA's local AccuWeather for Harrisonburg and the Shenandoah Valley. Through the overnight hours, it'll be partly cloudy with the low reaching 44. Later on Thursday, a much cooler day, partly sunny, the high only 57. We start to rebound Friday, though, a pleasant day to round out the week with clouds and sun, a high of 71. Warmer to kick off the weekend Saturday, even with lots of clouds around, a high moving up to 83 on Saturday. I'm AccuWeather meteorologist Jason Caterina on WSVA.
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1: We're Red Eye Radio. He's our Carly, and I'm Gary McNamara. Welcome and good morning. I got we got to play this here.
2: Okay, what do you got?
1: All right. And this is this is CBS and how they ended their evening news last night.
2: All right.
1: Okay.
2: All right. Okay.
1: Ready for this?
2: Okay.
1: And here we go.
2: Okay.
1: I want to play this because this has, if any liberals watching CBS, they

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1: CNBC's Rick Santelli. Here's CNBC senior economics reporter Steve Leisman.
2: I'm trying to look for something good in this. It looks like a lot of it was energy, transportation, and warehousing up 6.4%. When I look at the spectrum of inflation right now, I kind of want to say, Houston, we have a problem.
1: And if you're looking to buy a home this weekend and your rate is not locked in, you could be paying more.
3: That exceptionally hot read on inflation sent bond yields higher and mortgage rates just followed along. Rates had already been surging higher earlier this week on news of more trouble in negotiations over the Iran war. So the average rate on the popular 30-year fixed mortgage rose to 6.57%, according to Mortgage News Daily, and it's sitting at the highest level since March, which was when falling rates reversed course due to the start of the Iran war.
1: CNBC's Diana Olick. As gasoline prices have risen, beer sales have fallen. Gas could be pressuring convenience spending, with California showing the sharpest beer sales deterioration. On today's watch list, AI chipmaker Cerebras sells stock to the public today. It could be the biggest U.S. IPO, initial public offering so far this year. And it's round one of golf's second major, the PGA Championship.
4: CNBC's Jessica Ettinger, now 24 after. When we return on America in the Morning, a downed plane in the Atlantic turns into a five-hour fight for survival after these messages.
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8: As America marks its 250th anniversary, the story of our nation isn't just found in history books. 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
9: Many Valley churches, especially in rural areas, served multiple purposes. 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This created a sense of independence through faith and necessity, even though sometimes there were differences in the religions.
8: Harrisonburg Media Group invites you to explore the local people, places, and moments connected to the American Revolution. Stories that helped shape who we are and brought communities like ours together. As we remember the past, we're reminded that American history lives in local stories, passed down, preserved, and still inspiring today.
4: Welcome. After America in the Morning continues. 11 citizens of the Bahamas are lucky to be alive after the plane they were in suffered an engine failure and crashed into the Atlantic Ocean about 80 miles off the coast of Florida. Their small plane went into the water. The 11 climbed into a life raft and spent about 5 hours dealing with rough seas and a thunderstorm, not knowing if their emergency transmitter call was received. Fortunately for them, their message was heard by the U.S. Coast Guard, which was joined by an Air Force search and rescue helicopter, and they found the survivors. Rescuers dropped a bundle of food, water, tools, and two extra rafts to the survivors before they could all be picked up. The group were then taken to the Melbourne Orlando International Airport in Florida for emergency medical treatment. An American citizen was found guilty in a New York court of being a foreign agent for the government of China. Jennifer King reports that prosecutors believe there was more to what Harry Liu was doing at what he called a

0: local community center.
1: A federal jury in Brooklyn convicted a man accused of running a secret Chinese spy outpost, of acting as an illegal foreign agent, and destroying text messages from his Chinese government handler. Liu Jinwang, also known as Harry Liu, was acquitted of a related conspiracy charge. The case arose amid concerns that China was cracking down on pro-democracy dissidents outside their national borders. Federal prosecutors say Liu and a co-defendant set up the community center in New York's Chinatown as a secret Chinese police station. It was raided by the FBI in 2022. Liu's defense attorneys contend that the outpost was just a place where people could go to remotely renew their Chinese driver's licenses, play ping pong and mahjong. Prosecutors showed the jury a photo of a banner inside that read Fuzhou Police Overseas Service Station, New York, USA. I'm Jennifer King.
0: America in the Morning for Thursday, May 14th, 2026 is produced by Jeff McKay. I'm John Trout. This is Westwood One.
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2: CBS News Brief. Children cheered, a Chinese military band played before Presidents Trump and Xi Jinping sat down for part one of their summit in Beijing. The BBC's Anna Corrin.
3: President Trump, in his opening remarks, said that he's had a long relationship with President Xi. They've always worked out their problems, and they are hoping to have a fantastic future together.
2: The White House says the two men agreed the Strait of Hormuz must remain open. Homeland Security Secretary Mark Wayne Mullen tells CBS News ICE agents will be present at the FIFA World Cup games this summer.
4: We're not there to go round up mass individuals, but we are always looking for the worst of the worst. We're going to continue to do that.
2: Eric Richin's sister Amy speaks out after his wife was sentenced to life in prison for murdering him.
5: I want Eric's sons, my nephews, to know this. Your father mattered.
2: CBS News Brief. I'm Deborah Rodriguez.
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6: No accidents or delays to report up and down the valley, but if you're seeing it and we're not saying it, call the WSVA Traffic News Tip Line at 540-214-2500 and let us know.
7: WSVA's local AccuWeather for Harrisonburg in the Shenandoah Valley. Partly sunny, cooler today, the high of 56. Partly cloudy, a bit chilly tonight, the low down to 41. Then pleasant for us Friday with a mix of clouds and sun. Milder, the high 68. Lots of clouds Saturday, warmer, the high up to 78. Then it'll be very warm with a mix of clouds and sun on Sunday. A thunderstorm in spots for the afternoon, the high up to 87 Sunday. I'm AccuWeather meteorologist Jason Caterina on WSVA.
6: Right now at WSVA, we are at 48 degrees and partly cloudy skies. WSVA news time is now 5:33.
8: 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Authorities are currently searching for two individuals in Augusta County. Sheriff Donald Smith is first asking for the public's help locating a runaway juvenile named Xavier Thomas Stinkin, who was last seen at 11 o'clock last night at his home in the county. The 15-year-old Stinkin's whereabouts are unknown at this time. Meanwhile, the Augusta County Sheriff's Office is also searching for Seth Anthony Osgood, who was last seen on March 6th. The 48-year-old Osgood drives a black car of unknown make, model, or tag, and is reportedly known to camp in the National Forest. View photos of both Osgood and Stinkin on RocktownNow.com. Anyone with information about these cases should contact the Augusta County Sheriff's Office. A Stanton man has been arrested and charged with 21 counts of knowingly possessing and distributing child pornography. WSVA's Carolyn Unger has more.
9: Sergeant Christopher Ammons reports that 42-year-old Marcus Lane Jr. of Stanton was arrested on May 5th as part of a joint investigation involving the Stanton Police Department and the Southern Virginia Internet Crimes Against Children Task Force. The Stanton Police Department received a referral through the National Center for Missing and Exploited Children in April. The investigation is ongoing. Lane is being held without bond at Middle River Regional Jail. For WSVA News, I'm Carolyn Unger.
8: Thank you, Carolyn. Tax breaks for data center developments across Virginia cost the Commonwealth more than $2 billion in 2025, according to new research. The report by Good Jobs First found those tax abatements cost Virginia schools more than $250 million the year before. Elena Schlossberg with the Coalition to Protect Prince William County says Virginians are already subsidizing data centers.
10: I mean, the wealthiest industry in the world is getting subsidized because of the state tax, because ratepayers are forced to pay for the massive transmission line infrastructure and the new generation. And so you have to ask, if this is winning, I'd like to lose for a while.
8: According to the Environmental and Energy Study Institute, electric rates increases from data centers affected around

0: 40 million customers nationwide last year. Virginians saw electricity prices rise by more than 250% over the last 5 years. 6 months in jail for the Waynesboro man charged in connection with an assault and abduction in the Port Republic area. Online records showed that Justin Neil Johnson reached a plea deal with prosecutors yesterday morning in Harrisonburg-Rockingham General District Court. Johnson pleaded guilty to felony destruction of property as well as misdemeanor assault and battery. In exchange, two other charges were dropped. A judge then sentenced the 32-year-old Johnson to 2 years in jail with a year and a half suspended. And finally, the Rockingham-Harrisonburg SPCA will be hosting a Price is Right Plinko adoption event this Saturday from 10 a.m. to 4 p.m. According to Executive Director Huck Nawaz, they have 70 dogs in their care, and adoption fees for dogs over 40 pounds will be determined by a Plinko board game drop.
1: I really just want to focus in on the greatest need, which is the larger dogs, the medium-sized dogs. We thought it'd be a fun way to engage with adopters and let chance decide what the adoption fee will be.
0: The event will be taking place at the shelter at 2170 Old Furnace Road in Harrisonburg. For more information, visit rhspca.org. For News Talk 92.1 and 550 WSVA, I'm Lyndon Kaiser.
2: Thank you, Lyndon. 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You're listening to Early Mornings. I'm Jacqueline Dobrin, along with Lyndon Kaiser in the WSVA newsroom. Frank is off today, but Jim Britt, Dave Rigger, and Jeff Ishii will join us all within the next half hour right here on Early Mornings. It is Thursday, May the 14th.
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2: WSBA time is now 5:41. Time to take a look at the birthday list for this Thursday, May the 14th. Happy birthday to Shirley Andis, Randy Franklin, Kevin Nesselrod, Nelson Robinson. Happy birthday to Jerry Morris, Mary Helmick, Bradley Chandler, Quentin Gray, Graham Pitzenberger. Happy birthday to Josh Campbell, Greg Carr, Pat Gravett. Happy birthday to Jonathan Bowman, Mason Nesselrod, Kelly Good, Beth Hartman, Luke Harris, Eunice McCoy, and happy birthday to Daniel Simmers. They are all celebrating birthdays with News Talk 92.1 and 550 WSVA. Well, we've got a few different chances this morning to win some Friendly City Fortune tickets for the annual Friendly City Fortune giveaway on July 25th. Be caller 25 when we ask you, and you will win a Friendly City Fortune ticket valued at $100. Plus, the winner will be entered into an early bird drawing, which is going to be tomorrow, and could win 1,005 additional tickets. That's six total chances to win prizes in the Friendly City Fortune Mega Raffle on July 25th. So keep listening this morning for your chance to call in and win that. It is also Thursday, which means we have the Butcher's Bounty Contest coming up this morning at 7:10. If you are the correct, or if you are the first caller with the correct answer, you will win a $25 gift card to use at the Wholesome Butcher and Deli in Edinburgh and Woodstock. So study the website now, because all the answers can be found at their website, which is wholesomecompanies.net. And we will also have a chance to win a pair of tickets for Singing in the Rain this weekend at the Wayne Theater in Waynesboro. So lots of opportunities for you to call in and win this morning right here on Early Mornings. So keep listening.
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2: No accidents or delays to report up and down the valley, but if you're seeing it and we're not saying it, call the WSBA Traffic and News Tip Line at 540-214-2500 and let us know. WSBA's local AccuWeather forecast for Harrisonburg and the Shenandoah Valley: partly sunny today, cooler, a high of only 56. Tonight, partly cloudy and a low down to 41. Tomorrow, pleasant with intervals of clouds and sunshine, a high of 68. Saturday, considerable cloudiness, a high of 78. Sunday, warming up, very warm with periods of clouds and sunshine, a thunderstorm in spots in the afternoon, and a high of 87. And on Monday, mostly sunny and hot, a high of 90. Right now, we are at 46 degrees with partly cloudy skies at WSVA. WSVA time is 5:44. 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
1: You are welcome.
0: Tell us, first off, a little bit of the history for people who may not be aware of Shenandoah Valley Orchards.
1: We're a fourth-generation grower. We've one of the largest growers in the state of Virginia. We have, over the years, we have transitioned from a processing grower to a fresh grower, where we mainly ship our apples in the Mid-Atlantic, but we are also exporting apples all over the world.
0: I know we talked years ago, and I was impressed by the fact, something you just said that I did not realize, and that is how big your reach is now with Shenandoah Valley apples, that it's no longer just apples that are being grown and sold at a local fruit stand, like some operations may be, that, like you just said, you're shipping all over the country, all over the world nowadays.
1: That is correct.
0: Tell us a little bit about what the season is like, and what are some of the issues or some of the challenges, I guess, that you face growing apples and growing other fruits like peaches, cherries, nectarines, things like that, that you grow at the orchard?
1: Well, the apples start out in April as flowers, and they progress to individual apples over the summer. And by the time they reach August, we are ready to harvest gala apples. The challenges we have are Mother Nature is the biggest factor. Cold weather, too much rain, lack of rain, heat, hail, all those things we have to deal with. We like to say that we could be growing the perfect crop, and within 60 seconds, that crop could be ruined.
0: What?
1: Yes.
0: I was going to say, what is the perfect weather for the perfect apple that you are going to grow? Is it a dry season? Is it a wet season? I know with other things like grapes, that can make a big difference in what the outcome is.
1: Perfect growing conditions would be if we could get 1 to 2 inches of rain a week, preferably if that rain could be at night, and having lows between 50 and 60 degrees and highs between 75 and 85 degrees with plenty of sunshine.
0: Now, as far as the importing or the exporting of your product, what are some of the markets that you reach out to every year with apples from here in the Shenandoah Valley?
1: Well, we try to maintain the apples here in the state, and specifically in the Mid-Atlantic region. We do a lot of retail business here in the state of Virginia. When we get into exporting, we'd like to stay in the Caribbean region. Sometimes we'll go over into South America. We have pulled back from other areas due to tariffs.
0: What would you say is the top-selling apple that you grow at Shenandoah Valley Orchards?
1: Gala.
0: Gala. And what is it that makes Gala the one that people turn to?
1: It's one of the first apples out of the gate, and it has a sweet flavor.
0: Of all the varieties, what are some of the other varieties of apples that you grow at Shenandoah Valley Orchards?
1: We grow Red Delicious, Golden Delicious, Fuji, Pink Lady, Granny Smith, Evercrisp, Jonna Golds, few other varietals in there, and Empire.
0: So you're growing a lot of apples that you would not find in the grocery store.
1: Most of those apples you do grow in the grocery store, other than the Evercrisp. That's an up-and-coming apple. That is probably one of the apples, as we direct market, is one of the most popular apples, but it is not as popular in the grocery store because it's not as pretty, but it has a wonderful flavor profile and storability.
0: Now, if people want to purchase direct from Shenandoah Valley Orchards during the season, can they do that?
1: They can either come to our farm stand right across the street, they can come into the office, or we have a mail order business, which they can go to our website.
0: And you're located right off of Orchard Drive, just west of Timberville, correct?
1: Yes, we are.
0: Well, thank you, Jamie, for being with us today.
1: You are more than welcome. My pleasure.
0: Jamie Williams, president with Shenandoah Valley Orchards. You can get more information, too, on their website at shenandoahvalleyorchards.com. I'm Frank Welt, and that's today's WSBA.

0: spotlight on Valley agriculture.
1: Thank you, Frank. And this was brought to you by Martin's Native Lumber off Route 257 west of Dayton on Lumber Mill Road. WSVA time is 5:51. Coming up, we'll have a look at sports with Dave and we'll check in with Ish.
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3: Let's take a look at sports. I am Dave Riggert. The James Madison baseball team begins its final series of the regular season tonight in Norfolk as the Dukes play at Old Dominion. JMU is 20-30 and 10-17 in the Sun Belt, and the Dukes need to sweep the Monarchs to have a chance of making the league tournament next week. The first pitch this evening is set for 6 o'clock at ODU. The Bridgewater baseball team is one day away from opening regional play as the Eagles are back in the NCAA tournament for the first time since 2014. BC takes on Scranton in their first-round game in Washington, Pennsylvania, and that first pitch is set for 11 o'clock tomorrow morning. For Major League Baseball on Wednesday, the Nationals went at Cincinnati in 10 innings, 8-7, as they improved to 21-22, while the Orioles shut out the Yankees 7-0 to take 2-3 from New York. Baltimore is now 20-24 this season. And the NFL will release its entire 2026 schedule tonight in prime time, but the league did announce its international games on Wednesday. The Commanders will play in London this season. In week 4, they'll score off against the Indianapolis Colts, and the Ravens will also play an international game. They'll travel to Brazil in week 2 for a showdown with the Dallas Cowboys. That's a look at sports. I'm Dave Riggert.
2: 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Let's get your AccuWeather forecast. WSVA's local AccuWeather forecast for Harrisonburg and the Shenandoah Valley. Partly sunny today, cooler, a high of 56. Tonight, partly cloudy, a low down to 41. Tomorrow, pleasant with intervals of clouds and sunshine, a high of 68. Saturday, considerable cloudiness, a high of 78. Sunday, very warm, periods of clouds and sunshine, a thunderstorm in spots in the afternoon, a high of 87, and on Monday, mostly sunny and hot, a high of 90. Right now, we are at 45 degrees, partly cloudy skies, a little bit of fog setting in here at WSVA. WSVA time is now 5:56, time to check in with Ish.
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7: Farmers in the eastern United States are thankful for recent rains, which helped to restore topsoil moisture in some areas, including Kentucky, West Virginia, the Carolinas, and Virginia. The National Weather Service Climate Prediction Center recently came out with their new precipitation forecast for late May and early June. And right now, it looks like farms in the northeastern United States will see less rain than normal in late May and early June. Serving whole milk in school cafeterias is now legal again. The USDA has finalized a rule restoring whole milk and 2% milk in all federal child nutrition programs for adults and children over the age of 2. That change implements the Whole Milk for Healthy Kids Act, and it supports federal nutrition goals, giving schools the flexibility to offer whole milk in school cafeterias.
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1: The K-pop Demon Hunters are hitting the road.
2: Netflix is teaming up with concert giant AEG to launch a global live tour based on the hit musical film. I don't think you're ready for the takedown. The show would bring fictional K-pop group Huntrix to arenas worldwide. The movie became one of Netflix's biggest hits ever, with its soundtrack also topping charts and winning major awards. City's dates and ticket details for the tour are set to be released later this year. Stacy Lin, CBS News.
1: Japan's reporting huge success with a modern-day solution to keeping its increasingly aggressive bear population at bay. Solar-powered monster wolves that have shaggy fur, flashing red eyes, and rotating heads, plus emit 50 threatening sounds, are all sold out. The company says they can't keep up with demand. Deborah Rodriguez, CBS News.
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4: Roads are clear up and down the valley this morning. No accidents or delays to tell you about. But if you're seeing it and we're not saying it, call the WSBA Traffic and News Tip Line at 540-214-2500 and let us know.
5: WSVA's local AccuWeather for Harrisonburg and the Shenandoah Valley. Partly sunny, cooler today, the high of 56. Partly cloudy, a bit chilly tonight, the low down to 41. Then pleasant for us Friday with a mix of clouds and sun. Milder, the high 68. Lots of clouds Saturday, warmer, the high up to 78. Then it'll be very warm with a mix of clouds and sun on Sunday. A thunderstorm in spots for the afternoon, a high up to 87 Sunday. I'm AccuWeather meteorologist Jason Catarina on WSVA.
4: Right now we are at 45 degrees with partly cloudy skies at WSVA. WSVA news time is 6:06.
6: 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Two people were injured in a shooting last night in Harrisonburg. Shortly after 8 p.m., the Harrisonburg Police Department notified the public that officers were responding to a shooting that took place just off Washington Street in the Ralph Sampson Park area. Authorities have confirmed that two juveniles suffered gunshot wounds and were transported to the hospital for treatment. This is a developing story. We'll keep you updated here on WSVA and on RocktownNow.com as more information becomes available. As the investigation continues, no community action is required at this time. A Stanton man has been arrested and charged with 21 counts of knowingly possessing and distributing child pornography. WSVA's Carolyn Unger has more.
7: Sergeant Christopher Ammons reports that 42-year-old Marcus Lane Jr. of Stanton was arrested on May 5th as part of a joint investigation involving the Stanton Police Department and the Southern Virginia Internet Crimes Against Children Task Force. The Stanton Police Department received a referral through the National Center for Missing and Exploited Children in April. The investigation is ongoing. Lane is being held without bond at Middle River Regional Jail. For WSVA News, I'm Carolyn Unger.
6: Thank you, Carolyn. The Augusta County Sheriff's Office is investigating two threats that occurred yesterday afternoon, one of which was a bomb threat that was called into Augusta Health. Sheriff Donald Smith reported that personnel, resources, and explosive detection canines were immediately deployed to the scene, and law enforcement and emergency personnel conducted a systematic search of the hospital property. Smith reported that Augusta Health was cleared and reopened to normal operations shortly after 4 o'clock. Earlier in the day, an anonymous phone call was received by Buffalo Gap High School indicating a pending threat towards the school and staff. Deputies responded to the school and began an investigation. Out of an abundance of caution, all Augusta County schools were secured when the threat was received. We'll continue to provide updates as they become available on WSVA and RocktownNow.com. Well, it's 6 months in jail for the Waynesboro man charged in connection with an assault and abduction in the Port Republic area. Online records showed that Justin Neal Johnson reached a plea deal with prosecutors yesterday in Harrisonburg, Rockingham General District Court. Johnson pleaded guilty to felony destruction of property as well as misdemeanor assault and battery, and in exchange, two other charges were dropped. A judge then sentenced the 32-year-old Johnson to 2 years in jail with a year and a half suspended. And finally, the Shenandoah County Sheriff's Office is calling residents to remember the service.

0: and sacrifice of law enforcement officers who have given their lives in the line of duty during this National Police Week. Major Coulter Stroop says for police officers, the heart of the commemoration is Peace Officers Memorial Day coming up tomorrow.
1: This is a deeply personal time of reflection. We remember not just the badge, but the person behind it. Their families, their dedication, and their commitment to keeping their communities safe. It's also an opportunity for the community to stand alongside us.
0: Stroop adds that a simple thank you goes a long way in honoring the men and women who put service above self and those who never return home. The community is encouraged to take this week to reflect and show appreciation for law enforcement officers both past and present. 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
2: Thank you. WSVA time is now 6:09 here on Early Mornings on WSVA. I have a question to ask first this morning. Have you guys been getting messages on X and or Twitter? Cannot download new messages? Try later? Or has that just been me?
3: I haven't, but I know my husband has been having that issue.
2: Has he really?
3: Yeah, I don't ever update my phone or my apps or anything, so...
0: Me neither. I don't ever get anything like that.
2: Well, no, this is just... This is not in the update. It's just like when I go to X...
3: Well, I know he updated it the other day, and he had that problem. He had to update it again, and then there was, like, a couple of other problems that he was having with it after that.
2: Really?
3: Mm-hmm.
2: Okay. I thought it was just me being persecuted, as I often am. I don't know why I don't say ridiculous or outlandish things, but I've just noticed it happening a lot. You know, and anything that throws me out of my normal sequence... of basically doing as little as possible on my part is considered effort. And so I didn't know if it had to do with old Elon being in China or what the deal was. Because I can't get rid of this story about residents of a coastal town in northern Italy who are dealing with 100 peacocks that have decided to come into their town and they're not leaving.
3: Wow.
2: Yeah. Some residents reported feeling intimidated by the birds as they have a habit of following people walking throughout the town. They also make some crazy noises. And it's Punta Marina is the town in Italy. And they apparently... multiplied very rapidly during the COVID pandemic. But if you have a lot of peacocks, guess what you also have? A lot of peacock poo. And that is now all over the town. And as you might imagine, it's not good. So what do they do with these peacocks? I'll try to keep you updated with another comprehensive early morning investigation. But first, there's a quintessential question I've been attempting to answer for years. Some of the things that I think are quintessentially the differences between men and women. Now, some of these are very controversial. Some are... kind of iffy. But here's one I've examined for years. One, I think that for guys, I was having what I would call a crucky day yesterday. You familiar with the phrase crucky? Where you just don't feel like really sharp. And just kind of blah.
3: Yeah.
2: Yeah. I was having one of those days yesterday. I don't know if the weather contributed to it or exactly what. But then something happened. I got my hair cut. And back to, I would see the change in my dad when he would get his hair cut.

0: were two things I noticed that dramatically improved his kind of outlook on life for that particular day. One was a haircut, and the other, getting your car washed. So my question is there something that is comparable to that for women? Now, do you guys feel better after you get your hair done?
1: Yeah.
0: Okay.
1: Yeah, depends on how well it goes for me personally.
0: Really?
1: Yeah, I'm very, very, like, particular about my hair.
0: Uh-huh.
1: I was actually just telling Lyndon this the other day. I haven't had my hair cut in, like, about a year and a half.
0: What?
1: Yeah. I don't have anyone to go to that I like, and so...
0: How is it not down to the floor?
1: It feels like it.
0: Yeah.
1: Yeah.
0: I didn't cut my hair for a year and a half, I would look like one of those creatures in Swamp, whatever it was.
1: Yeah.
0: I mean, you know, one of those people who comes crawling out, you know, in the fog and the mist that they write really bad songs about.
1: Yeah.
0: That's what I would look like.
1: Yeah, that's what I feel like I look like, so.
0: Well, I'm down to, as I get older, and I have no scientific proof of this, but I have two things that grow ridiculously fast. One is my hair, and the other is my fingernails.
1: Yeah.
0: And that I have to keep trimming my fingernails.
1: Yeah.
0: And... I've noticed this, and I've you know, done what, for me, passes for extensive research that's asking Al AI a question. And apparently, as you get older, your fingernails do tend to grow more quickly. Now, the hair thing is something that I've always had to deal with, because I can't stand hair on my ears, my neck, can't deal with it.
1: Lyndon can't either.
0: Yeah.
2: Yeah. I have that big problem.
0: Lyndon and Frank don't have these issues. I noticed Frank decided to take today off when he saw in the notes what I was going to talk about. Yeah. Is that a coincidence? No, I don't think so. But haircuts and getting... Now, when you get your car washed, do you feel any better? Does it just...
1: Yeah, that feels good, too.
0: Feels good or better?
1: Better.
0: See, I think there's a line.
1: Yeah.
0: Linda, do you have one of those somewhere?
2: Just a thing that you do that feels better?
0: Yeah. It's kind of routine stuff.
2: Yeah.
0: You know, like, here's another one. What feels better than sleeping on clean sheets?
2: Oh, that is great. That is fantastic.
0: Don't you feel like the king of the world then?
2: Yes. You feel like you slept the best sleep
0: ever. I know.
2: Ever.
0: Yeah. Exactly.
2: Yeah.
0: Exactly. And then we find out that we aren't cleaning our sheets nearly enough.
2: Yeah.
0: I mean, it's really amazing that we don't have plagues and scourges and all sorts of other disgusting stuff. You know, because I've seen people in those videos, you know, who turn on the, what is it? Is it black light? Is that what it is?
2: Oh, no, the black light, yeah.
0: You know, the stuff like they use on CSI and things like that. And then you see the stuff that's in your sheets. And you want to go toss your cookies. I'm sleeping on this? It's not good.
2: Well, but I'll tell you, Jim, I like mowing and I'm the one guy maybe in the world that likes to vacuum. I like the
0: really?
2: Vacuum.
0: Really?
2: Yes. Yeah.
1: I was going to say that
2: I do
1: as much as, you know, it kind of sucks to mow sometimes you do feel better afterwards
2: and you get a result.
1: Yeah.
0: I have to tell you, I have always despised mowing because my dad, for some twisted reason, always wanted me to, the only chore I had, that and moving piles of stuff that he would have, you know, stuff brought to the house and dumped. And he never had it put where he wanted it. And I would always have to, and I said, why don't you just have him put it there to start with? So I'm moving the pile of this and whatever, but was mowing the lawn. But, you know, I said, yeah, I'll get to it after the game. Nope, needs to be done right now.

0: emergency lawn care. Yes.
1: Yeah. Like it has to be done right now, right before kickoff. So I've always despised mowing the lawn. But I tell you, I got a new riding lawnmower. And this thing has got some zip to it. I had to be very careful because I almost, you know, I'm flying around my backyard. I'm cutting my lawn because I've always wanted a zero turn, but my lawn is not big enough. And I don't think there's anything worse than mowing your little lawn with a big mower. It just, yeah, it looks hard. Out of place. Yeah. Mm. You know, with a zero turn, it would take me like 3 minutes to mow my lawn. But this, the last 2 weeks I've gone out, I've tried to track it, and I've mowed the front and the back in like 20 minutes.
2: Nice.
1: It's amazing. The only thing I got to be careful about is when I put to the foot to the gas, I'm really smoking. And a nice, even cut. And remember, if you remember nothing else this morning, Andre Viet told me this 30 years ago, and I've never forgot it. Always cut your lawn at the highest setting for your mower, particularly right now where we have a combination of drought and we have this crazy weather we've been having. Today's high is 57.6.
2: Yeah.
1: Did you see what the temperature is going to be Sunday and Monday? 87 and 90.
2: Yeah.
1: In the span of a couple of days. But I've always followed Andre's advice. Cut your lawn high. It lessens brown spots. It lessens disease. And it also gives you much better roots in your grass. And that's the extent of a guy who co-hosted a gardening show for 30 years. That's the extent of my gardening knowledge. Right there. It's the only thing I've listened to from Andre and Mark for all these years. But I've always despised mowing lawns. My sister-in-law loves to mow. It allows her to get away. And she's got a big property with a zero turn. And it's like for her, she goes out and unplugs from the world. So she likes the mowing too. Vacuuming is just something I have to do. So I don't get any visceral thrill out of that. But I do understand your feeling of accomplishment. And my wife will understand this. She's listening going to work this morning. You know, I have those like three or four things that I've only promised her for about a month to do. When I finally do them, it is quite a feeling of accomplishment. Now, why it took me a month to do it, I'll never know. But there is that feeling of sense of satisfaction. And you know what the ultimate one is, even though I'm not a fan of mowing? Is there anything better than just as you finish mowing, it starts to rain? You start to get those drops.
2: Or when you're like racing to get home and you know it's going to rain and you get home and once you get in the house, it starts to rain.
0: Unless you live in Weir's Cave, then it doesn't. Yeah, it never rains generally. Here. Yeah.
1: No, it poured last night.
0: Yeah, we did get it last night.
1: We had a heck of a thunderstorm last night and everything else. But yeah, no, you're 100% correct. But there is nothing better. Make that last pass on the lawnmower. And then it just starts to sprinkle. 622 at WS.

0: 1. Pleasant tomorrow with intervals of clouds and sunshine, high 68. Saturday, considerable cloudiness, high 78. Sunday, warm with periods of clouds and sunshine, maybe a thunderstorm in the afternoon, high 87. And then Monday, sunny and hot, a high of 90. Jacqueline, what is our current temperature?
1: We are at 46 degrees at WSVA.
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4: Let's take a look at sports. I am Dave Riggert, and the James Madison baseball team begins its final series of the regular season tonight in Norfolk as the Dukes play at Old Dominion. JMU is 20-30 and 10-17 in the Sun Belt, and the Dukes need to sweep the Monarchs to have a chance of making the league tournament next week. The first pitch this evening is set for 6 o'clock at ODU. The Bridgewater baseball team is one day away from opening regional play as the Eagles are back in the NCAA tournament for the first time since 2014. BC takes on Scranton in their first-round game in Washington, Pennsylvania, and that first pitch is set for 11 o'clock tomorrow morning. For Major League Baseball on Wednesday, the Nationals went at Cincinnati in 10 innings, 8-7 as they improved to 21-22, while the Orioles shut out the Yankees 7-0 to take 2-3 from New York. Baltimore is now 20-24 this season. And the NFL will release its entire 2026 schedule tonight in prime time, but the league did announce its international games on Wednesday. The Commanders will play in London this season. In week 4, they'll score off against the Indianapolis Colts, and the Ravens will also play an international game. They'll travel to Brazil in week 2 for a showdown with the Dallas Cowboys. That's a look at sports. I'm Dave Riggert.
3: Thank you, Dave. 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
5: I'm Nicole Murray with Your Money Now. Cerebras, a maker of artificial intelligence chips, has raised roughly $5.5 billion in its initial public offering. Enthusiasm has been building for the company's debut, which could be followed later this year by much bigger offerings from SpaceX, OpenAI, and Anthropic. At the IPO price, CEO Andrew Feldman is sitting on a $1.9 billion stake in the company. Cisco shares soared 17% after the networking company issued results and guidance that topped Wall Street's projections. Revenue increased 12% in the quarter that ended April 25th. That is up from nearly $14.2 billion a year earlier. The company said it is cutting its workforce this quarter by fewer than 4,000 jobs. OpenAI said it has found no evidence that its user data was accessed after a security issue involving a supply chain attack on Tansack, an open source library. The company added that two employee devices in its corporate environment were impacted after Tanstack got compromised earlier this week. Futures are slightly higher. That's Your Money Now.
3: It's 6:29 at WSVA. Coming up, we've got our information update starting with CBS. Then we'll have an update in traffic, weather, and local news with Lyndon. That's all coming up right here on Early Mornings.
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3: CBS News Brief. A Chinese military van greeted President Trump before he headed into his first official meeting with President Xi at their summit in Beijing.
4: It's an honor to be with you. It's an honor to be your friend. And the relationship between China and the USA is going to be better than ever before.
3: Xi warned of potential clashes, even conflicts, on Taiwan. Secretary of State Rubio spoke to Fox News on the sidelines about the Russia-Ukraine conflict.
5: Both sides keep telling us we're the only ones that can. In the end, the president wants to see the war end, and if there's something he can do and we can do to help it end, we're going to do it.
3: President Zelensky says the death toll's up to 5 after Russian drone and missile strikes on Kyiv overnight. Powerful winds kick up a dust storm in Utah, triggering an 8-car pileup on a highway along the border with Idaho.
6: We actually had one of the deputies was involved in the dust storm, not involved in the crash, but it was
3: CBS News Brief.
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2: Looks like you can expect a little bit of a slowdown on I-81 southbound as you're heading through Harrisonburg as they are wrapping up their overnight construction there. It looks like we are down to one lane at the moment as they wrap up that construction there. So expect a bit of a slowdown as you're traveling through Harrisonburg this morning. Just past the Cracker Barrel exit is where they are working this morning. But no other problems that we're seeing. If you're seeing it, we're not saying it. Call the WSVA Traffic and News Tip Line. The number is 540-214-2500 and let us know.
7: WSVA's local AccuWeather for Harrisonburg in the Shenandoah Valley. Partly sunny, cooler today, the high at 56. Partly cloudy, a bit chilly tonight, the low down to 41. Then pleasant for us Friday with a mix of clouds and sun. Milder, the high 68. Lots of clouds Saturday, warmer, the high up to 78. Then it'll be very warm with a mix of clouds and sun on Sunday. A thunderstorm in spots for the afternoon, a high up to 87 Sunday. I'm AccuWeather meteorologist Jason Caterina on WSVA.
2: Right now we are at 46 degrees with partly cloudy skies at WSVA. 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
8: 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Authorities are currently searching for two individuals in Augusta County. Sheriff Donald Smith is first asking for the public's help locating a runaway juvenile named Xavier Thomas Stinken, who was last seen at 11 o'clock Tuesday night at his home in the county. The 15-year-old Stinken's whereabouts are unknown at this time. Meanwhile, the Augusta County Sheriff's Office is also searching for Seth Anthony Osgood, who was last seen on March 6th. The 48-year-old Osgood drives a black car of unknown make, model, or tag and is reportedly known to camp in the National Forest. You can view photos of both Osgood and Stinken on RocktownNow.com. Anyone with information about these cases should contact the Augusta County Sheriff's Office. A Stanton man has been arrested on charges related to possession of sexually explicit material. Sergeant Christopher Ammons reports that when Stephen David Thompson was first arrested on Wednesday, May 6th, for 6 counts of knowingly possessing and distributing child pornography, that was only the beginning.
9: On May 12, 2026, Thompson was charged with 10 additional counts of knowingly possessing and distributing child pornography. The investigation is ongoing.
8: Ammons adds that he is currently being held without bond at Middle River Regional Jail. Thompson has a preliminary hearing scheduled for June 22nd in Stanton Juvenile and Domestic Relations Court. Tax breaks for data center developments across Virginia cost the Commonwealth more than $2 billion in 2025, according to new research. The report by Good Jobs First found those tax abatements cost Virginia schools more than $250 million the year before. Elena Schlossberg with the Coalition to Protect Prince William County says Virginians are already subsidizing data centers.
10: I mean, the wealthiest industry in the world is getting subsidized because of the state tax, because ratepayers are forced to pay for the massive transmission line infrastructure and the new generation. And so you have to ask, if this is winning, I'd like to lose for a while.
8: According to the Environmental and Energy Study Institute, electric rate increases from

0: data centers affected around 40 million customers nationwide last year. Virginians saw electricity prices rise by more than 250% over the last 5 years. WSVA News Time is 6:35.
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0: It is an equal housing, equal opportunity lender. 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
1: The Waynesboro Police Department has charged a man with multiple alleged violations stemming from a six-month-long criminal investigation. Captain Benjamin Lemons reports that Jeffrey Lee Argenbright of Waynesboro was charged in connection with an ongoing criminal investigation in the city's southeast area involving multiple alleged counts of solicitation of a minor and carnal knowledge. The 53-year-old Argenbright was charged with 10 felony counts of using a communication system to solicit a child and 2 felony counts of carnal knowledge of a child. He remains incarcerated at Middle River Regional Jail pending his plea hearing next Monday in Waynesboro Circuit Court. And finally, the Rockingham-Harrisonburg SPCA will be hosting a Price is Right Plinko adoption event this Saturday and Sunday from 10 a.m. to 4 p.m. According to Executive Director Huck Nawaz, they have 70 dogs in their care, and adoption fees for dogs over 40 pounds will be determined by a Plinko board game drop.
2: I really just want to focus in on the greatest need, which is the larger dogs, the medium-sized dogs. We thought it'd be a fun way to engage with adopters and let chance decide what the adoption fee will be.
1: The event will be taking place at the shelter at 2170 Old Furnace Road in Harrisonburg. For more information, visit rhspca.org. 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
4: It's going to require you guys to listen carefully this morning, because we got a lot of stuff we got to do. 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That's right. Mm-hmm. You could win your share of $250,000 in cash and prizes. We're going to give away one in the 6 o'clock hour. That means it's coming soon. One in the 7 o'clock hour and one in the 8 o'clock hour. Plus, it's 7:20 this morning. We will play the Butcher's Bounty Contest. Your chance to win a $25 gift card from Wholesome Butcher and Deli in Woodstock in Edinburgh. And did you know they're having their chicken barbecue tomorrow?
3: Ooh.
4: Yeah, barbecue chicken tomorrow. So be listening. We will give you specific directions on when to call. But I think there's a very good chance that soon you will have an opportunity to win one of those Friendly City Fortune raffle tickets. And if it's not enough that the ticket gives you an opportunity to win your share of $250,000, including numerous new cars and other stuff, but if you win today, you go in the early bird drawing, which I believe is this weekend.
3: It's tomorrow.
4: It's tomorrow?
3: Yeah, the early bird drawing's tomorrow.
4: Oh, my goodness. You could win $1,000 in cash and 5 more tickets. Huh?
3: Yeah.
4: Huh?
1: It's pretty good.
4: Who else gives you opportunities like this? And I think we know the answer. Nobody. He's exactly right. So be listening. Coming up shortly, your chance to win right here on WSVA.
3: We'll also have a chance for you to win a pair of tickets to Singing in the Rain this weekend.
4: Forgot about that, too.
3: There's just so many winning opportunities this morning.
4: Mackerel. This is, you know, I know you're all saying the same thing. How can they do this? I think the phrase you're all looking for is Herculean effort. That is the phrase you're looking for. Herculean effort. That. And we'll also tell you about so many interesting and fascinating things. Huh? Now, it's a good thing, as I always say, it's a good thing I have the strength of 10 men. Because that's the only way I'd be able to pull this off. 6:41 now at WSVA. Here's Bill O'Reilly.

0: Bill O'Reilly here, and I'm warming up. 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
1: 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Don't wait. On this Thursday, a new Atlas poll spotlights Secretary of State Marco Rubio as being 15 points ahead of Vice President Vance with likely Republican voters for the 2028 election. That's not surprising. Rubio presents himself well, is articulate enough to explain problems like Pope Leo. He comes across as smart and non-threatening. Mr. Vance has been a good soldier for President Trump, but he has been identified as favoring a few extremists. Also, he reportedly opposed the Iranian action, losing him credibility with the president, whose endorsement GOP candidates will avidly seek in 2028. If Marco Rubio decides to run, he will capture many Hispanic voters, which Republicans badly need. So the Secretary of State is in a good position. If the primary were held tomorrow, I believe he would win. On the other side, Democrats are without much leadership. High prices for consumers are keeping the Dems afloat. That situation could turn around fast, but even if it doesn't, Marco Rubio has to be considered the favorite in the race for president in 2028. Back in a moment. 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
3: 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Let's take a look at our birthday list for today. It is the 14th day of May. Happy birthday to Daniel Simmers, Eunice McCoy, Luke Harris, Beth Hartman, Kelly Good, Mason Nesselrod, Jonathan Bowman, Pat Gravett, Greg Carr, Josh Campbell, Graham Pitzenbarger, Quentin Gray, Bradley Chandler, Mary Helmick, Jerry Morris, Nelson Robinson, also Randy Franklin, Kevin Nesselrod, and Shirley Indies, Randy's Do It Best Hardware, all celebrating birthdays today. And a little birdie told me that Jack and Nina Osborne are celebrating their anniversary today. We wish them a very, very happy anniversary. 6:45 now at WSVA. Time for traffic and weather.
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4: Expect a little bit of a delay as you're heading southbound through Harrisonburg on I-81. They are still wrapping up their overnight road work there. Only one lane is open, so you can expect a little bit of a slowdown, but nothing too major. But if you're traveling through Harrisonburg this morning, expect that. No other problems that we're seeing, but if you're seeing it and we're not saying it, call the WSVA Traffic and News Tip Line at 540-214-2500 and let us know.
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0: Shenandoah Valley. Partly sunny and cooler today with a high of 56. Tonight, cloudy, low 42. Friday, sunny and pleasant with clouds and sunshine, a high of 71. Saturday, here comes the heat. Sunny and warmer, high 82. Sunday, periods of clouds and sunshine with a scattered thunderstorm. Sunday afternoon possible, high all the way up to 87. And then Monday, mostly sunny and hot with a high of 90. We're a few degrees shy of that mark right now. We're at 46 degrees at News Talk 92.1 N550 WSVA. And once again this morning, we have remarkable technology to talk about. Once again, man just continues to push aside all boundaries. So starting tomorrow, you will be able to buy a spoon that will silence your phone while you're eating. How about that?
1: Sure.
0: Halo Top Ice Cream developed a special spoon which will automatically switch your phone to silent mode while you eat. Now, right there, that should concern you, because you're not touching your phone at all. It's simply the spoon being in proximity to your phone, I assume, does that. What does that say about your phone?
1: Yeah.
0: Basically, you do some minor setup through iPhone or Android. Then you can tap the spoon on your phone to activate Do Not Disturb mode, silencing calls, texts, and modifications while you eat. They're calling it the Silent a la Mode spoon. It is available tomorrow. You can buy it online for $4.90 while supplies last. And just because of the built-in tech, it is not dishwasher safe, and it has to be hand washed.
1: You know, I have a solution that is free and dishwasher safe.
0: What's that?
1: It is simply hitting the Do Not Disturb button on your phone with your finger.
0: Yes. Also, and I don't know if people realize this, I don't believe it is mandated anywhere in the Constitution. I'm also fairly certain that there are no laws that I know of that it is mandatory that you have to answer your phone while you have a mouthful of Rocky Road ice cream.
1: Yeah.
0: All you can, you know, you can possibly act like an adult, mm-hmm. turn it over, look at it, and say, we'll talk to them later.
1: Right. Yes. I think people have been doing that since phones have existed.
0: I think so. You know, and in a lot of cases, I know there's this remarkable technology. It will even tell you who's calling.
1: Mm-hmm.
0: So you'll know if it's one of those people who you can never get off the phone once you mm-hmm. get on the phone.
1: Mm-hmm.
0: You certainly don't want your ice cream to melt.
1: Yeah.
0: You got to deal with priorities here.
1: Well, and if it is something and you don't happen to not answer the phone, I mm-hmm. think they can leave a message.
0: Yeah.
1: I think we have that technology now.
0: Or if they call back like five times in the span of 30
1: right.
0: seconds,
1: yeah.
0: you'll know basically,
1: yeah.
0: you know, King Kong is in your backyard.
1: Yeah.
0: So I'm fairly confident of that. But if you'd still like to spend the $4.90. What concerns me is that they apparently can set this up on your phone. Now, apparently you've got to do something.
1: I'm sure it's just with Bluetooth.
0: Yeah. But apparently that's the case. There you go. Once again, another remarkable step forward for mankind. 6:50 the time at WSVA. Shall we do it?
1: Let's do it.
0: Let's give you a chance right now to win a Friendly City Fortune raffle ticket. 540-433-9782 is the number. Caller 25 will be the winner. The only people who are not eligible is if you or any member of your family has been a winner from any Harrisonburg Media Group station. Is the last 30 days, is that correct?
1: Correct.
0: Okay. Otherwise, it's on for everybody else. 540-433-9782. Caller 25 will be a winner. It's now 6:51. Sports with Dave and Ish coming up.

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3: Let's take a look at sports. I am Dave Riggert, and the James Madison baseball team begins its final series of the regular season tonight in Norfolk as the Dukes play at Old Dominion. JMU is 20-30 and 10-17 in the Sun Belt, and the Dukes need to sweep the Monarchs to have a chance of making the league tournament next week. The first pitch this evening is set for 6 o'clock at ODU. The Bridgewater baseball team is one day away from opening regional play as the Eagles are back in the NCAA tournament for the first time since 2014. BC takes on Scranton in their first-round game in Washington, Pennsylvania, and that first pitch is set for 11 o'clock tomorrow morning. For Major League Baseball on Wednesday, the Nationals went at Cincinnati in 10 innings, 8-7, as they improved to 21-22, while the Orioles shut out the Yankees 7-0 to take 2-3 from New York. Baltimore is now 20-24 this season. And the NFL will release its entire 2026 schedule tonight in prime time, but the league did announce its international games on Wednesday. The Commanders will play in London this season in week 4, as they'll score off against the Indianapolis Colts, and the Ravens will also play an international game. They'll travel to Brazil in week 2 for a showdown with the Dallas Cowboys. That's a look at sports. I'm Dave Riggert.
2: Thank you, Dave. WSBA time is 6:55. 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
6: Recent rains have caused an increase in field activity across the Shenandoah Valley. Many farmers had halted corn planting because of a deficit of topsoil moisture. Now that soil moisture has been replenished in most areas, farmers have returned to the field to finish up planting this year's crops of corn and soybeans. Soil temperature over the past 24 hours has averaged 62 degrees. That's right in line with the five-year average. A new book has just been published on the history of dairy farming in Virginia. It was written by Walter McClure, and the new book covers the colorful and intriguing history of Virginia's dairy industry. Based on cash receipts, dairy production ranks number 4 among Virginia's agricultural commodities. The title of this new book is History of Dairy Farming in Virginia and Beyond by Walter McClure. For News Talk 92.1 and 550 WSVA, I'm Ish.
2: 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Coming up, we've got our information update starting with CBS. Then we'll have an update in traffic, weather, and local news with Lyndon. 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
3: No accidents or delays to report up and down the valley, but if you're seeing it and we're not saying it, call the WSBA Traffic and News tip line at 540-214-2500 and let us know.
4: WSVA's local AccuWeather for Harrisonburg in the Shenandoah Valley. Partly sunny, cooler today, the high of 56. Partly cloudy, a bit chilly tonight, the low down to 41. Then pleasant for us Friday with a mix of clouds and sun. Milder, the high 68. Lots of clouds Saturday, warmer, the high up to 78. Then it'll be very warm with a mix of clouds and sun on Sunday. A thunderstorm in spots for the afternoon, a high up to 87 Sunday. I'm AccuWeather meteorologist Jason Caterina on WSVA.
3: Right now at WSVA, we are at 48 degrees with partly cloudy skies. WSVA news time is 7:06.
5: For News Talk 92.1 and 550 WSVA, I'm Lyndon Kaiser. Two people were injured in a shooting last night in Harrisonburg. Shortly after 8 p.m., the Harrisonburg Police Department notified the public that officers were responding to a shooting that took place just off Washington Street in the Ralph Sampson Park area. Authorities have confirmed that two juveniles suffered gunshot wounds and were transported to the hospital for treatment. This is a developing story. We'll keep you updated here on WSVA and on RocktownNow.com as more information becomes available. And as the investigation continues, authorities say no community action is required at this time. A Stanton man has been arrested and charged with 21 counts of knowingly possessing and distributing child pornography. WSVA's Carolyn Unger has more.
6: Sergeant Christopher Ammons reports that 42-year-old Marcus Lane Jr. of Stanton was arrested on May 5th as part of a joint investigation involving the Stanton Police Department and the Southern Virginia Internet Crimes Against Children Task Force. The Stanton Police Department received a referral through the National Center for Missing and Exploited Children in April. The investigation is ongoing. Lane is being held without bond at Middle River Regional Jail. For WSVA News, I'm Carolyn Unger.
5: Thank you, Carolyn. The Augusta County Sheriff's Office is investigating two threats that occurred yesterday afternoon, one of which was a bomb threat that was called into Augusta Health. Sheriff Donald Smith reported that personnel, resources, and explosive detection canines were immediately deployed to the scene, and law enforcement and emergency personnel conducted a systematic search of the hospital property. Smith reported that Augusta Health was cleared and reopened to normal operations shortly after 4 o'clock. And earlier in the day, an anonymous phone call was received by Buffalo Gap High School, indicating a pending threat towards the school and staff. Deputies responded to the school and began an investigation. And out of an abundance of caution, all Augusta County schools were secured when the threat was received. We'll continue to provide updates as they become available on WSVA and RocktownNow.com. It's 6 months in jail for the Waynesboro man charged in connection with an assault and abduction in the Port Republic area. Online records showed that Justin Neal Johnson reached a plea deal with prosecutors yesterday in Harrisonburg, Rockingham General District Court. Johnson pleaded guilty to felony destruction of property, as well as misdemeanor assault and battery, and in exchange, two other charges were dropped. A judge then sentenced the 32-year-old Johnson to 2 years in jail with a year and a half suspended. And finally, the Shenandoah County Sheriff's Office is calling residents to remember the service and sacrifice of law enforcement officers who have given their lives in the line of duty during this National Police Week. Major Coulter Stroop says for police officers, the heart of the commemoration is Peace Officers Memorial Day, coming up tomorrow.
7: This is a deeply personal time of reflection. We remember not just the badge, but the person behind it, their families, their dedication, and their commitment to keeping their communities safe. It's also an opportunity for the community to stand alongside us.
5: Stroop adds that a simple thank you goes a long way in honoring the men and women who put service above self and to honor those who never return home. The community is encouraged to take time this week to reflect and show appreciation for law enforcement officers, both past and present. For News Talk 92.1 and 550 WSVA, I'm Lyndon Kaiser.
8: Thank you, Lyndon. 7:09 here on Early Mornings on WSVA. I'm Joe Britt, along with Jacqueline Dobrin, Lyndon Kaiser, Dave Riggert, Jeff Ishii on this Thursday morning. Frank is off today. He is scheduled to return on Monday.

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0: So you think about getting a part-time job, huh? I've got 10 boring jobs for you that pay at least $58 an hour.
1: Wow.
0: Yeah. How about that? Like a median hourly salary for an information security analyst. They work for computer companies, consulting firms, businesses, financial companies to protect their networks and systems. They make $60 an hour. All sorts of computer stuff. Computer and information system managers. They make $82 an hour. How about an air traffic controller? Ever thought of becoming an air traffic controller?
2: No.
1: No.
0: They make $70 an hour. What else? Database administrator. They make a paltry $59.18 an hour. Software developers, quality assurance analysts, and testers. That sounds very involved. $63.20 an hour. Some of these are not bad. Industrial production manager. Human resources manager. 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Financial manager, $77 an hour. 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But you know what? Looks like you're going to have some training. Just thinking. Probably going to have to go to school.
1: Yeah.
0: Get some type of degree. So maybe that's a little more than I'm willing to invest as far as time and effort these days. But if you are looking for a place to get a job, we can help you. Once again, extensive research done by the crew here at Early Mornings to find the hottest markets for jobs this year. So if you've got a grad who is looking for a job, here are some of the places they should be considering. Some of these sound pretty good. Number one on the list, Birmingham, Alabama. Number two, Tampa, Florida. San Jose, California. Columbus, Ohio. Raleigh, North Carolina. Tulsa, Oklahoma. San Francisco, but the cost of living in Frisco, just out of sight. Nashville, Tennessee. I've never been to Nashville. Have you guys been to Nashville?
2: I've passed through Nashville quite a bit.
0: But you've never been there?
2: Mm-hmm. I don't think I've really been there.
0: Okay.
1: No, I've just been to Pigeon Forge.
0: Okay. Charlotte and New York. Birmingham and Tampa are top payroll processor ADP's new rankings for the best U.S. metro areas for recent college grads. ADP credits Birmingham's rise to solid hiring and wage growth, saying the area posted a strong 2.8 hiring rate and median annual wages for recent grads that increased more than 16% to $59,000. Birmingham took the number one spot from Raleigh, another southern economic powerhouse. West Coast tech hubs, Frisco and San Jose, also did very well. The one place you don't want to go? Salt Lake City, Utah. They came in dead last with weak hiring and below median wages and affordability. Now, the good news is entry-level hiring is rebounding, but young professionals' prospects depend on the specific role, sector, and location. So just because you have a degree in something does not guarantee that you're going to find a job out there. So you may have to do yourself a little bit of research to hunt around

0: try to find the best spot. We wish you nothing but the best. It's graduation weekend here in Harrisonburg, isn't it?
1: Yes.
0: Yes, it is. Well, and I will do what I always do. I'm going to get out of town.
1: Yep.
0: It is going to be mobbed. But I was thinking about this yesterday as I saw a bunch of folks and heard somebody talking about graduation. And I can tell you, I don't even remember who spoke at my college graduation.
1: I don't either.
2: Yeah.
1: And you know who my college had this year?
0: Who?
1: Hugh Jackman.
0: Oh. Hugh Jackman?
1: Yeah.
3: Oh, man.
0: Wow.
1: Yeah.
0: So I'm guessing you didn't have Hugh Jackman?
1: Nope. Couldn't tell you.
0: Couldn't tell you.
1: I don't even know. I don't know if it was a man or a woman. I don't remember anything.
0: Yeah.
3: Wow.
1: Yeah.
0: I was thinking about the people I've maintained touch with. I still communicate, particularly through social media, with a whole bunch of folks I went to high school with. But I can only tell you two people I went to college with that I've even had minor social media contact with over the course of the last 30 years. It just, I don't know. It's not that it wasn't important, but it was the next step. I was already working in radio. I still felt, and my parents still felt, I needed the degree. Because my dad always had a basic idea that, look, you should go to college, junior college, or something else. Not to find out what you like, but to find out what you don't like. So that you don't get stuck in a job that becomes a job. So I think most of us can attest to this. If there's not something that you find appealing about your job, it very quickly becomes a job. And that's what it is. It's a paycheck. And it can be tough to drag your keister up, particularly on mornings in February. Now, the guy who's saying this is sitting in a recliner right now in his family room. It's how brutal and tough it is for me. But for you guys, right, you had to get adapted to the early morning time.
1: Mm-hmm.
2: Yeah.
0: Now, of course, Jacqueline, time has been suspended in your household. Right?
1: It's not been too bad so far.
0: Yeah.
1: Yeah.
0: But the little guy, again, he kind of creates his own schedule.
1: Yeah.
0: Yeah.
1: Every night's different, but for the most part, he does all right.
0: Okay. Okay.
1: Now that I say that,
0: mm-hmm.
1: It could very well change, but you know.
0: Oh, it'll go sideways tonight. He'll what did I see somebody talk about? The toddler that just decided to what did they phrase it? Host their own podcast at 3 o'clock in the morning.
1: Yeah.
0: Just rambling on about all sorts of things.
1: Yeah.
0: And if you don't speak toddler-ese, you have no idea what they're talking about. But they're very impressed with the sound of their own voice. So they can't ever get enough of that.
1: Yeah.
0: But getting used to, you know, dragging yourself out and everything else, I remember how tough that was. It's not easy to do. But I was already working in radio, so I knew pretty much this is what I was going to do. Because, again, it's the only thing I can do. For brief periods of my life, I've tried other things. And you know what? They're hard. It's like working. But I did still go to college. But it was, again, didn't have the dramatic impact on me as high school did. You know, somebody was saying the other day, that you go back and look at those things that you hold, and years later that you vividly recall, and they're during the moments in your life, you know, where they're the most impressive things. So I guess High school was just a bigger

0: deal than college. College was something I had to go through and take care of, and I did, and I got my degree. But again, I can't tell you who spoke at my graduation. I know who spoke at my high school graduation, the Attorney General of the state of Maryland.
1: That's a pretty big deal.
0: Yeah. Well, you know the size of my high school graduating class. Mm. 1,386. We were the second biggest high school in the state of Maryland. So, yeah, they lined up every year, particularly if it was political season, to come and talk at our high school graduation. But while I'm tossing out platitudes, I do have to tell you, I don't remember what the Attorney General talked about.
1: That's okay.
0: Don't remember. WSVA time is now 7:20. It's time to play the Butcher's Bounty game.
1: Yes. Let me pull that up real quick.
0: Okay.
1: Let's see here. I forgot that it's Thursday at 7:20 for the Butcher's Bounty contest.
0: Yes, it is.
1: All righty.
0: We'll update traffic and weather coming up in just a moment.
1: All right, and we have the question here for you.
2: Olson Butcher site, which turkey product is sold by the half pound or by the pound?
1: And you can find the answer at the Wholesome Butcher and Deli website, which is wholesomecompanies.net, and we'll get that question for you one more time.
2: On the Wholesome Butcher site, which turkey product is sold by the half pound or by the pound?
1: 540-433-9782 is the number to call if you know the correct answer. Again, that question is...
2: On the Wholesome Butcher site, which turkey product is sold by the half pound or by the pound?
1: 540-433-9782 is the number to call. If you have the correct answer, you will win a $25 gift card to Wholesome Butcher and Deli in Edinburgh or Woodstock. WSVA time is 7:22.
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1: No accidents or delays to report up and down the valley, but if you're seeing it and we're not saying it, call the WSVA Traffic and News Tip Line. That number is 540-214-2500 and let us know.
0: The WSVA AccuWeather forecast for Harrisonburg and the Shenandoah Valley. Partly sunny, cooler today. High only getting up to 56. Partly cloudy tonight.

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1: WSVA time is 7:26, and it is time for the Butcher's Bounty Contest. And here is our question one more time.
2: On the Wholesome Butcher site, which turkey product is sold by the half pound or by the pound?
1: We go to the phone lines, and up first is Mary. Good morning, Mary. What do you think the answer is?
3: Turkey breast.
1: You are absolutely correct. It is the deli-style turkey breast. Congratulations, Mary. You have won a $25 gift card to use at the Wholesome Butcher and Deli location in Edinburgh or Woodstock. Hold on the line. I'll get some information from you.
3: Thank you.
1: Thank you. 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
5: Let's take a look at sports. I am Dave Riggert. The James Madison baseball team begins its final series of the regular season tonight in Norfolk as the Dukes play at Old Dominion. JMU is 20-30 and 10-17 in the Sun Belt, and the Dukes need to sweep the Monarchs to have a chance of making the league tournament next week. The first pitch this evening is set for 6 o'clock at ODU. The Bridgewater baseball team is one day away from opening regional play as the Eagles are back in the NCAA tournament for the first time since 2014. BC takes on Scranton in their first-round game in Washington, Pennsylvania, and that first pitch is set for 11 o'clock tomorrow morning. For Major League Baseball on Wednesday, the Nationals won at Cincinnati in 10 innings, 8-7 as they improved to 21-22, while the Orioles shut out the Yankees 7-0 to take 2-3 from New York. Baltimore is now 20-24 this season. And the NFL will release its entire 2026 schedule tonight in prime time, but the league did announce its international games on Wednesday. The Commanders will play in London this season in week 4 as they'll score off against the Indianapolis Colts, and the Ravens will also play an international game. They'll travel to Brazil in week 2 for a showdown with the Dallas Cowboys. That's a look at sports. I'm Dave Riggert.
1: Thank you, Dave. Sports brought to you today by Paul Obaugh Ford and Stanton. Are you ready? 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
6: I'm Nicole Murray with Your Money Now. Versant, the portfolio of TV networks, including CNBC and MS Now, reported first quarter earnings this morning. Revenue was down 1% as linear distribution and advertising declined during the quarter, a continued sign of pressure on the pay TV business. Revenue from content licensing and digital platforms, however, was up year over year. Burberry said this fiscal year marked a meaningful inflection point as it posted quarterly results, boosted by the important Americas and China markets. Comparable sales grew 2% over the fiscal year. Full-year revenue came in largely in line with expectations at $3.25 million, flat at constant exchange rates. Treasury Secretary Scott Bessent said on CNBC that the U.S. can talk to China about artificial intelligence because, quote, we are in the lead. Bessent added that the two countries would establish a protocol for AI safety as well. Futures are moderately higher after the S&P 500 and NASDAQ reached new record highs. Dow futures up by more than 300 points. That's Your Money Now.
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1: CBS News Special Report. President Trump and China's Xi Jinping toast each other at a state banquet in Beijing.
2: It is my honor to extend an invitation to you and Madam Peng to visit us at the White House.
1: The proposed date, September 24th, Xi spoke through an interpreter.
3: Both China and the United States stand to gain from cooperation and lose from confrontation. Our two countries should be partners rather than rivals.
1: The two men met behind closed doors for 2 hours this morning as the issue of Taiwan looms large. CBS's Wei Jia Zhang is in Beijing.
4: Chinese state media says Xi raised the issue today, warning differences could bring the U.S. and China into, quote, conflict. But Trump declined to say whether it was discussed.
1: CBS News Special Report. I'm Deborah Rodriguez.
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5: No accidents or delays to report up and down the valley, but if you're seeing it and we're not saying it, call the WSVA Traffic and News tip line at 540-214-2500 and let us know.
6: WSVA's local AccuWeather for Harrisonburg in the Shenandoah Valley. Partly sunny, cooler today, the high of 56. Partly cloudy, a bit chilly tonight, the low down to 41. Then pleasant for us Friday with a mix of clouds and sun. Milder, the high 68. Lots of clouds Saturday, warmer, the high up to 78. Then it'll be very warm with a mix of clouds and sun on Sunday. A thunderstorm in spots for the afternoon, the high up to 87 Sunday. I'm AccuWeather meteorologist Jason Catarina on WSVA.
5: Right now we are at 48 degrees with partly cloudy skies at WSVA. 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
7: 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Authorities are currently searching for two individuals in Augusta County. Sheriff Donald Smith is first asking for the public's help locating a runaway juvenile named Xavier Thomas Streamkin, who was last seen at 11 o'clock Tuesday night at his home in the county. The 15-year-old Streamkin whereabouts are unknown at this time. Meanwhile, the Augusta County Sheriff's Office is also searching for Seth Anthony Osgood, who was last seen on March 6th. The 48-year-old Osgood drives a black car of unknown make, model, or tag and is reportedly known to camp in the National Forest. View photos of both Osgood and Streamkin on RocktownNow.com. Anyone with information about these cases should contact the Augusta County Sheriff's Office. A Stanton man has been arrested on charges related to possession of sexually explicit material. Sergeant Christopher Ammons reports that when Stephen David Thompson was first arrested on Wednesday, May 6th, for six counts of knowingly possessing and distributing child pornography, that was only the beginning.
8: On May 12, 2026, Thompson was charged with 10 additional counts of knowingly possessing and distributing child pornography. The investigation is ongoing.
7: Ammons adds that he is currently being held without bond at Middle River Regional Jail. Thompson has a preliminary hearing scheduled for June 22nd in Stanton Juvenile and Domestic Relations Court. Tax breaks for data center developments across Virginia cost the Commonwealth more than $2 billion in 2025, according to new research. The report by Good Jobs First found those tax abatements cost Virginia schools more than $250 million the year before. Elena Schlossberg with the Coalition to Protect Prince William County says Virginians are already subsidizing data centers.
9: I mean, the wealthiest industry in the world is getting subsidized because of the state tax, because ratepayers are forced to pay for the massive transmission line infrastructure and the new generation. And so you have to ask, if this is winning, I'd like to lose for a while.
7: According to the Environmental and Energy Study Institute, electric rate increases from data centers affected around 40 million customers nationwide last year. Virginians saw electricity prices rise by more than 250% over the last 5 years. WSVA News Time is 7:35.
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0: A Price is Right Plinko adoption event this Saturday and Sunday from 10 a.m. to 4 p.m. both days. According to Executive Director Huck Nawaz, they have 70 dogs in their care, and adoption fees for dogs over 40 pounds will be determined by a Plinko board game drop.
1: I really just want to focus in on the greatest need, which is the larger dogs, the medium-sized dogs. We thought it'd be a fun way to engage with adopters and let chance decide what the adoption fee will be.
0: The event will be taking place at the shelter at 2170 Old Furnace Road in Harrisonburg. For more information, visit rhspca.org. 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
2: Thank you, Lyndon. And this information update was brought to you by Rockingham Cooperative and Rocking R Ace Hardware. WSVA time is 7:38.
3: What are the odds? I have a Plinko board in my house. From The Price is Right.
2: Wow.
3: Yeah. I bought one before our beach trip last year. Thought my grandson would like playing it. Mm. And got it at Costco, I think. And the only thing he likes to do is just drop the thing down and listen to the music play. Mm. And then he gets bored. But if you ever need a Plinko board, I got one. It's one of those things almost immediately after you buy it, you go, really? What did you do?
2: Yeah.
3: So I wanted to bring you some in-depth coverage, all part of our ongoing coverage of the President's Summit with Xi Jinping in China. They held a state dinner, and both Chairman Ping and the President made short addresses. But, of course, what catches my eye is in front of all of the people at the state dinner is this crystal, what appears to be crystal dome that has the food underneath it or whatever it is they're going to eat. So immediately, what do I think? What is under there? I've never attended any type of function where they've had the food under some type of a dome. Have you been to one of those where you have to take the dome off to see what it is you're eating?
2: No.
3: Yeah.
2: I've had that at a hotel room.
3: Have you?
2: Yeah.
3: Yeah, that's right. Room service does that sometimes. Lyndon, ever done that before?
0: Like the plastic one where it's see-through and everything?
3: No. I'm talking about...
0: Oh, like the fancy tray where the guy comes in. No, I haven't.
3: Yeah, this is this appeared to be crystal. At the one in Beijing. So according to what we could whip together here, based on previous state banquets and things like that. This is not it. This is what they had for Prince Charles.
2: Oh.
3: Vanilla ice cream Bombay, B-O-B-B-O-M-B-E. Mm-hmm. With a Kentish raspberry sorbet interior paired. Well, I don't care about that. to find out what they had. Ah, forget that. That's very disappointing. So, I'm not sure. It was very impressive, though. You know, when you see the crystal and everything like that. 7:40 the time now at WSVA.
2: I may have an answer for you.
3: Yes.
2: It looks like they had coconut-flavored chicken soup and seafood chowder.
3: Ooh, okay.
2: Kung Pao chicken, stewed beef, steak and tomato sauce, braised vegetables and premium broth, grouper fillets and hot chili oil.
3: Ooh,
2: those were the main courses.
3: Grouper's very good.
2: They also had lots of different pastries, fruits, and ice cream, and of course, Great Wall red and white wine.
3: Mm-hmm.
0: And Big Macs from McDonald's.
3: No, there were no Big Macs. There were no Big Macs or Diet Cokes. They were not there. Sorry about that. Well, that sounds very pleasant.
2: Yeah.
3: Now, let's all say it together. Do you think there's a chance in heck that I'd eat any of that stuff?
2: Well, that's better than...

0: like traditional cuisine that they have. Apparently they often feature dishes like lion's head pork meatballs.
1: Hey, hey.
0: Or squirrel fish.
1: Let me tell you. I have had lion.
0: Wow.
1: Let me tell you the story. So when Bob Pastorio had the different drummer down where the Ramada Inn was, I don't know if it's still there now, but that was his restaurant, the different drummer. And what he featured were exotic game meats. So we actually did a remote out there. And we played a little game. Bobby brought the stuff, and I had to guess what it was. And there was one that was served like an open face steak sandwich. And it was lion. But here's the one I will tell you not to have. Shark nuggets.
2: Shark nuggets.
1: Shark nuggets, because the more you chew them, the bigger they get in your mouth. You ever had those things before that you more than chew?
2: It's like Willy Wonka candy.
1: Yeah. Well, see, for me, it's like asparagus. The more I chew asparagus, the bigger it gets. I'm not an asparagus fan. The rest of my family loves asparagus. They go nuts. Fresh asparagus from the garden. And I remember they would bring that in, and I would start chewing. And 20 minutes later, I'm still chewing on the darn asparagus. But shark nuggets do the same thing. What were the odds that I would have lion and shark? Huh?
0: Yeah.
1: Yeah. I think staggering is what the odds are. But right now, let's make you a winner. We're going to give you another chance right this minute to win a Friendly City Fortune raffle ticket. It will give you a chance to win your share of $250,000 in prizes and cash during the big drawing on July 25th. And that's not all. By winning today, you're eligible for the early bird drawing tomorrow, where you could win $1,000 cash. You buy all the shark nuggets you want, and you get five more. You get a chance to win five more tickets, right?
0: Yes.
1: Mm-hmm. There you go. I got it all right.
0: Yeah.
1: 540-433-9782. We'll take caller 25 if you have not been a winner in the last 30 days. With a Harrisonburg Media Group station or a Bimper family has not been a winner in the last 30 days. 540-433-9782. Good luck. 745, here's Kim Commando.
3: 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That counts for something. 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
3: 7:48 at WSBA. Congratulations to Carolyn. Carolyn just picked up a Friendly City Fortune raffle ticket. She'll be in the early bird drawing tomorrow. Means she could win $1,000 and five more Friendly City Fortune raffle tickets. Congratulations to Carolyn. 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
4: No accidents or delays to report up and down the Shenandoah Valley, but if you're seeing it and we're not saying it, call the WSBA Traffic and News Tip Line at 540-214-2500 and let us know. 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

0: in prison, no parole, for murdering her husband.
1: I want Eric's sons, my nephews, to know this. Your father mattered.
0: Prosecutors say Corey Richens poisoned Eric with fentanyl after taking out multiple life insurance policies while she was having an affair. She later wrote a children's book on dealing with grief. A new bill on Capitol Hill would crack down on private equity firms involved in youth sports.
2: The Let Kids Play Act would ban what it calls vulture practices in kids' sports, like forcing families to stay at specific hotels during tournaments, charging them hidden fees, and locking them into multi-year contracts that can't be canceled.
3: Wall Street and private equity have no business in kids' sports.
2: Washington State Congresswoman Democrat Pramila Jayapal is pushing the legislation.
3: No kid should miss out on playing sports because their parents cannot afford these ridiculous fees.
2: Michael Wallace, CBS News.
0: For the first time ever, the FIFA World Cup final will have a halftime show. Madonna and BTS will star at New Jersey's MetLife Stadium July 19th. So will Shakira. And no sense in leaving out the most glamorous swine of all time.
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0: Miss Piggy will take the stage too. This is CBS News.
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0: A drug counselor linked to Matthew Perry's overdose death will serve time.
12: Eric Fleming has been sentenced to 2 years in federal prison. Prosecutors say the licensed drug addiction counselor is the one who supplied the ketamine that led to Perry's 2023 death. After the sentencing, Fleming told reporters he owns what he did and deserves the consequences.
13: I'm regretfully sorry.
12: He's one of five people convicted in the case, including the so-called ketamine queen, who's already serving a 15-year sentence. Stacey Lynn, CBS News.
0: Just for foodies, the White House has released the menu for today's state banquet in Beijing we've been telling you about. It includes lobster and tomato soup, crispy beef ribs, slow-cooked salmon and mustard sauce, Beijing roast duck, and stewed seasonal vegetables. Also pan-fried pork bun, trumpet, shell-shaped pastry, tiramisu, fruits and ice cream. Deborah Rodriguez, CBS News.
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15: No accidents or delays to report up and down the valley, but if you're seeing it and we're not saying it, call the WSBA Traffic and News Tip Line. That number is 540-214-2500 and let us know.
16: WSVA's local AccuWeather for Harrisonburg in the Shenandoah Valley. Partly sunny, cooler today, the high of 56. Partly cloudy, a bit chilly tonight, the low down to 41. Then pleasant for us Friday with a mix of clouds and sun. Milder, the high 68. Lots of clouds Saturday, warmer, the high up to 78. Then it'll be very warm with a mix of clouds and sun on Sunday. A thunderstorm in spots for the afternoon, the high up to 87 Sunday. I'm AccuWeather meteorologist Jason Catarina on WSVA.
15: 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WSVA time is 8:06.
17: For News Talk 92.1 and 550 WSVA, I'm Lyndon Kaiser. Two people were injured in a shooting last night in Harrisonburg. Shortly after 8 p.m., the Harrisonburg Police Department notified the public that officers were responding to a shooting that took place just off Washington Street in the Ralph Sampson Park area. Authorities have confirmed that two juveniles suffered gunshot wounds and were transported to the hospital for treatment. This is a developing story.

0: story. We'll keep you updated here on WSVA and rocktownnow.com as more information becomes available. As the investigation continues, authorities say no community action is required at this time. The Stanton man has been arrested and charged with 21 counts of knowingly possessing and distributing child pornography. WSVA's Carolyn Unger has more.
1: Sergeant Christopher Ammons reports that 42-year-old Marcus Lane Jr. of Stanton was arrested on May 5th as part of a joint investigation involving the Stanton Police Department and the Southern Virginia Internet Crimes Against Children Task Force. The Stanton Police Department received a referral through the National Center for Missing and Exploited Children in April. The investigation is ongoing. Lane is being held without bond at Middle River Regional Jail. For WSVA News, I'm Carolyn Unger.
0: Thank you, Carolyn. The Augusta County Sheriff's Office is investigating two threats that occurred yesterday afternoon, one of which was a bomb threat that was called into Augusta Health. Sheriff Donald Smith reported that personnel, resources, and explosive detection canines were immediately deployed to the scene, and law enforcement and emergency personnel conducted a systematic search of the hospital property. Smith reported that Augusta Health was cleared and reopened to normal operations shortly after 4 o'clock. Earlier in the day, an anonymous phone call was received by Buffalo Gap High School indicating a pending threat towards the school and staff. Deputies responded to the school and began an investigation. Out of an abundance of caution, all Augusta County schools were secured when the threat was received. We'll continue to give you updates as they come along here at WSVA. It's 6 months in jail for the Waynesboro man charged in connection with an assault and abduction in the Port Republic area. Online records show that Justin Neil Johnson reached a plea deal with prosecutors yesterday in Harrisonburg-Rockingham General District Court. Johnson pleaded guilty to felony destruction of property as well as misdemeanor assault and battery, and in exchange, two other charges were dropped. A judge then sentenced the 32-year-old Johnson to 2 years in jail with a year and a half suspended. And finally, the Shenandoah County Sheriff's Office is calling residents to remember the service and sacrifice of law enforcement officers who've given their lives in the line of duty during this National Police Week. Major Coulter Stroop says for police officers, the heart of the commemoration is Peace Officers Memorial Day, coming up tomorrow.
2: This is a deeply personal time of reflection. We remember not just the badge, but the person behind it, their families, their dedication, and their commitment to keeping their communities safe. It's also an opportunity for the community to stand alongside us.
0: Stroop adds that a simple thank you goes a long way in honoring the men and women who put service above self and those who never return home. The community is encouraged to take time this week to reflect and show appreciation for law enforcement officers, both past and present. For News Talk 92.1 and 550 WSVA, I'm Lyndon Kaiser.
3: Thank you, Lyndon. WSVA time is now 8:09. It's early mornings for a Thursday morning. I'm Joe Britt, along with Jacqueline Dobrin, Lyndon Kaiser, Dave Riggert, and Jeff Ishii. Joining us right now, Harry Wright from the Wishing Well. Harry.
4: Hey, good morning, Jim.
3: What's up today, Chief?
4: Hey, it's a big week in the Valley.
3: I hear it's graduation weekend here.
4: Yeah, you may have seen a little purple gown, some purple gowns are on anywhere, or you may have tried to visit a restaurant. It's kind of busy out there, and it will continue to be busy all weekend long because Jimmy graduation ceremonies are happening, and everybody's in town, parents, grandparents, friends, neighbors. And we're seeing a lot of them at the Wishing Well. They're stopping by for bouquets, even corsages for some of the moms to celebrate their dukes. And I wanted to talk about that this morning because there's really nothing like handing a graduate a fresh, beautiful bouquet when they walk across that graduation platform. I've had, you know, graduates in my family. I've graduated a couple times myself. And it's when people recognize you, and especially on that day after you've worked at least 4 years, sometimes five, but you've worked for a good bit of time. If somebody remembers you in that special moment, it says more than just here's some flowers. It says, I remember you, you're important. That moment really lives forever. And if you go back and look at graduation pictures, you see flowers. It's just natural, right?
3: That's correct.
4: And you know, people may not always think about flowers as part of graduation, but you see them in the pictures, you see them in that mass of purple gowns going up to

0: to get their diplomas. And one of the things about flowers, and I learned this when my daughter-in-law graduated, she was carrying flowers. We brought her some flowers. And it's a little tough to spot those graduates sometime. I mean, you've been through that in your family, too. It's like, where is he? Where is she? But if they're carrying flowers, it's real easy to spot them. It's like having a big, you know, antenna out there that says that's where they are. So the reason people give flowers at graduation is to be able to be spotted. But there are those rare moments when life slows down for just a second. If you think about it, at graduation, everybody is happy. There's no sadness. People see their student, their kid, their grandkid, friend, neighbor, just standing there with that cap and gown. They look so grown up, and it hits you all of a sudden. This person, sometimes you had some doubts about whether they were going to make it in life, whether they were going to make it through college, right?
1: Yep.
0: But they did it. They did it. And the flowers you hand them, they're not just flowers because, or just a gift, because they're your way of doing what I talk about all the time. That's gesturing with flowers. Flowers are a vehicle, but they send a message every time, whether it's printed on a card or whether it's just the act of giving. It's your way of saying, hey, this is your special day. You have worked really hard. I am so proud of you. What you accomplished really matters. I'm recognizing it today. It is awesome, and so are you.
1: So I think the one thing we ought to talk about are the specific type of flowers, because there are certain types of flowers that come to mind when we talk about other occasions. But what are some of the signature flowers when it comes to a bouquet for, let's say, a grad?
0: That's a great question, Jim. And when you talk about flowers in the bouquet, they really do vary. We will use roses. We will use mums. We will use lots of different flowers. And people don't seem to pay as much attention to the particular flowers most of the time. Some people want to make sure there's roses in there, especially if it's a young lady that's being honored. They like to have some roses in there. But what's really important, and this will not surprise you, I know you can guess what's the most important request when people want graduates to have flowers at JMU. They got to be what?
1: Purple and gold.
0: You got it. So, you know, that's the biggest thing. It's the color. But what really matters, and when you're giving flowers, is the quality of the flowers. Because if you think about it, you don't know what the weather's going to be like. You can listen, you know, on the radio. Everyone's got their radios tuned to you guys in the morning, but you listen to the weather, and even with the weather forecast, you're not always sure. Is it going to be too hot? Is it going to be too cold? So it's the flowers have to be high quality because they got to last. They're going to last out there in the weather, maybe hot, maybe even a little rainy out there. So quality flowers matter. You can get flowers anywhere, but if you want that particular moment of graduation to look as good as it feels, getting a floral bouquet from a florist, especially the Wishing Well, really does make a difference. JMU chooses the Wishing Well for their floral needs. We are JMU's florists, so they know the difference that quality makes, not only when educating their students, but also when it comes to getting flowers. So people ask, how do we get those bouquets looking so great? It's really no secret. It's the stuff that you and I talk about all the time. We start with premium, high-quality stems. They'll last longer because they were raised, cut, and handled properly from the very beginning. When we get them, we cut and prep them. We take care of all the excess foliage. We give them a fresh cut so they can drink better. And we nourish them with some floral food to keep them looking good for a long time. And then when we do bouquets, and this is a special thing that we do, we put a water tube at the source of the flowers. That means they're going to be able to continue to be fed. You know what happens when you take flowers out of water, right, and keep them out for a while?
1: They get real nasty.
0: Real nasty. That's a technical term. You're right. They get real nasty. You need those flowers to stay hydrated. So we put a water tube on every bouquet. And then the last thing, and this is the finishing touch, we design everything we do with intention. We create those bouquets so they don't look like they were mass produced on a, you know, an assembly line. If you see a couple of our bouquets during graduations, they're going to look just a little bit different. They're all going to look stunning, but

0: look a little bit different because we create each one separately and we make them look unique, individual, and as special as the day is for those graduates. And that's what it's all about at graduation, honoring the graduates and doing it every way that you can.
1: Now, if you still need those graduation flowers, still got time to reach out to Harry and all the crew at the Wishing Well.
0: Yeah, we've got coolers that are still brimming with some purple and gold flowers. We order extra for graduation, not a surprise, but our goal is to help you do that. So as people celebrate grads this week, remember a bouquet from the Wishing Well is going to deliver a very strong message to your graduate, and it's going to make them look great in those pictures. The graduates matter. Quality matters. Let them know, always strive for the best, always do your best. And I want to congratulate all of the graduates this week on behalf of the Wishing Well and say, go Dukes. You can give us a shout if you need some help. We're at 540-908-2333. That's 540-908-2333. 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Or if you want to order online, go to the wishingwell.biz.
1: Harry Reif joining us from the Wishing Well today. Harry, thank you.
0: Always a pleasure, Jim.
1: 818 here on Early Mornings on WSVA. Coming up at the 9 o'clock hour this morning, we've got the guys from Cornerstone Wealth Advisor Group, Steve Campbell, Jeff Airy, and Andrew Kester. Going to be talking about some interesting comments that Warren Buffett made, his thoughts about investing in the stock market and other things. The man who is regarded as the greatest investor ever. He's got some very interesting thoughts. We'll get the reaction of those gentlemen to his comments this morning on WSVA. Right now, time for us to update traffic and weather.
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3: Roads continue to stay clear out there this morning. No accidents or delays to tell you about. But if you're seeing it and we're not saying it, call the WSVA Traffic and News Tip Line at 540-214-2500 and let us know. 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

0: HalloweenTheater.org, but be caller 25 right now and you will win a pair of tickets to Singin' in the Rain on stage this weekend at the Wayne Theater in Waynesboro. 540-433-9782. That's 540-433-9782. WSBA time is 8:21. Coming up, we'll have a look at sports with Dave.
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0: is actually looking and doing the research and saying, is this drop in price, is it cancer, is it terminal cancer to the company? Will they go out of business, or will they survive, and will my investment at $7 a share prove to be a wise investment? So Warren Buffett, any value investor, sometimes holds cash, waiting for that great opportunity. Jean-Marie Evihard, the founder of the First Eagle Global Fund, and I put him up against anyone, including Warren Buffett. But Jean-Marie Evihard, for years, his cash levels were 15 to 20% always, because he said having an opportunity to buy stocks at a cheap price doesn't help if you don't have the cash to do it.
1: Right.
0: And one of Warren Buffett's greatest moves was in 08. He bought a convertible bond of Bank of America at a negotiated interest rate of 15%. So he bought the bond. He was earning 15%, but if the stock got to a certain level, it converted to the stock. So he got paid 15% to wait for that, and then the stock went from the low teens to $60 a share. It was one of his best investments, but it wouldn't have happened if he didn't have all that load of cash.
1: Mm-hmm.
0: And so what he said was, out of his 60-year career, only 5 years were juicy, meaning that's where he made the most money. The other 92% of his career was waiting while everyone else was gambling.
1: Yeah.
0: And again...
2: So based on that, it seems like he's waiting for,
0: does he know
2: for that
0: something.
2: Softball.
0: Right. Now, I do think it's important that we talk about his performance. Andrew, do you have the numbers? Talk about what Berkshire Hathaway has done over the last year-to-date and all the way to 15 years. And then, Jeff, you compare that to the S&P 500.
3: Okay. Year-to-date, Berkshire Hathaway is down a little over 7%. 1 year, so this time last year until today, he's down 9. He's averaged almost 13% over the past 3 years, almost 10.5% over the last 5 years, 12.5% over the last 10 years, and he's averaged about 12.5% over the last 15 years.
0: So now for context, Jeff, compare that to the S&P 500.
2: Well, year to date, the S&P is 659
0: up.
2: Yep,
0: versus,
2: down 739.
0: Berkshire down 7.
2: Mm-hmm. Mm-hmm. Yeah, S&P the rolling last year is up almost 30 at 2991 compared to down 910. 3 years S&P averaging 22. 5 years 12, almost 12.5. 10 years 15. 15 years, 13, 66.
3: So all of those, the S&P 500 has been outperforming.
0: So Dr. William Wood, our professor from JMU, retired, would say, that's why I invest in the S&P 500. And Warren
1: set
0: Buffett...
1: Set it and forget it.
0: Set it and forget it. You know, I think that... After I watched the Warren Buffett interview, Howard Marks came on the next day, and really his interview was commenting on Warren Buffett's comment. I think the comment that Warren Buffett made that got the news media all excited was, he said he compared the market to a church with a casino attached.
1: Yeah.
0: And Howard Marks didn't necessarily agree with that. He said, the one thing I would say about people who buy options contracts, they're always fools running around playing games that never work out really well. And he said, but it's not the mainstream. There's not a lot of people doing this options investing.
1: We're going to come back and talk a little bit about this, but also Warren Buffett's quote about the future. We have lots more regulation now, but people spend their time figuring out how to get around the rules rather than follow the rules.
0: Yep.
1: And I think that is very, very true. We're talking about an interview that Warren Buffett did recently, and we're going to talk more about that with Steve Campbell, Jeff Airey, and Andrew Kester of Cornerstone Wealth Advisor Group right after our information update at the bottom of the hour.
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2: CBS News Brief. President Trump offered a toast at a state dinner capping the first day of his summit with President Xi in Beijing.
3: The American and Chinese people share much in common. We value hard work. We value courage and achievement. We love our families and we love our countries.
2: Mr. Trump did not mention the number one issue for Xi, Taiwan. Retail sales up 0.5% in April, but mostly because we were spending so much on gas. Revised numbers from the Commerce Department show department store sales fell 3.2%. Passengers with no symptoms have been allowed to disembark from a British cruise ship after an outbreak of the norovirus stomach bug. CBS's Ramy Innocencio.
4: According to Ambassador Cruise Lines, which operates the vessel, Ambition departed Belfast, Northern Ireland, on May 8th before picking up more passengers in Liverpool. That's when officials say there was a spike in cases on board.
2: No serious cases reported. CBS News Brief. I'm Deborah Rodriguez.
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5: We've got a backup on I-81. It's I-81 North, mile marker 287.7 in Shenandoah County. Tractor-trailer crash reported there. The resulting backup is now 2.5 miles. Once again, that's a 2.5 mile backup on I-81 North at mile marker 287.7 in Shenandoah County due to a tractor-trailer crash. If you see traffic trouble, let us know. Call WSVA's Traffic and News Tip Line. 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
6: WSVA's local AccuWeather for Harrisonburg in the Shenandoah Valley. Partly sunny, cooler today, the high of 56. Partly cloudy, a bit chilly tonight, the low down to 41. Then pleasant for us Friday with a mix of clouds and sun. Milder, the high 68. Lots of clouds Saturday, warmer, the high up to 78. Then it'll be very warm with a mix of clouds and sun on Sunday. A thunderstorm in spots for the afternoon, the high up to 87 Sunday. I'm AccuWeather meteorologist Jason Catarina on WSVA.
5: Thank you, Jason. Right now, 52 degrees under cloudy skies at News Talk 92.1 and 550 WSVA. 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
7: For News Talk 92.1 and 550 WSVA, I'm Lyndon Kaiser. Authorities are currently searching for two individuals in Augusta County. Sheriff Donald Smith is first asking for the public's help locating a runaway juvenile named Xavier Thomas Stinken, who was last seen at 11 o'clock Tuesday night at his home in the county. The 15-year-old's whereabouts are unknown at this time. Meanwhile, the Augusta County Sheriff's Office is also searching for Seth Anthony Osgood, who was last seen on March 6th. The 48-year-old Osgood drives a black car of unknown make, model, or tag and is reportedly known to camp in the National Forest. View photos of both Osgood and Steenken on rocktownnow.com. Anyone with information about these cases should contact the Augusta County Sheriff's Office. A Stanton man has been arrested on charges related to possession of sexually explicit material. Sergeant Christopher Ammons reports that when Stephen David Thompson was first arrested on Wednesday, May 6th, for 6 counts of knowingly possessing and distributing child pornography, that was only the beginning.
8: On May 12th, 2026, Thompson was charged with 10 additional counts of knowingly possessing and distributing child pornography. The investigation is ongoing.
7: Ammons adds that he is currently being held without bond at Middle River Regional Jail. Thompson has a preliminary hearing scheduled for June 22nd in Stanton Juvenile and Domestic Relations Court. Tax breaks for data center developments across Virginia cost the Commonwealth more than $2 billion in 2025, according to new research. The report by Good Jobs First found those tax abatements cost Virginia schools more than $250 million the year before. Elena Schlossberg with the Coalition to Protect Prince William County says Virginians are already subsidizing data centers.
9: I mean, the wealthiest industry in the world.

0: world is getting subsidized because of the state tax, because ratepayers are forced to pay for the massive transmission line infrastructure and the new generation. And so you have to ask, if this is winning, I'd like to lose for a while.
1: According to the Environmental and Energy Study Institute, electric rate increases for data centers affected around 40 million customers nationwide last year. Virginians saw electricity prices rise by more than 250% over the last 5 years. The Waynesboro Police Department has charged a man with multiple alleged violations stemming from a six-month-long criminal investigation. Captain Benjamin Lemons reports that Jeffrey Lee Argenbright of Waynesboro was charged in connection with an ongoing criminal investigation in the city's southeast area involving multiple alleged counts of solicitation of a minor and carnal knowledge. The 53-year-old Argenbright was charged with 10 felony counts of using a communication system to solicit a child and 2 felony counts of carnal knowledge of a child. He remains incarcerated at Middle River Regional Jail pending his plea hearing next Monday in Waynesboro Circuit Court. And finally, the Rockingham-Harrisonburg SPCA will be hosting a Price is Right Plinko adoption event this Saturday and Sunday from 10 a.m. to 4 p.m. both days. According to Executive Director Huck Nawaz, they have 70 dogs in their care, and adoption fees for dogs over 40 pounds will be determined by a Plinko board game drop.
2: I really just want to focus in on the greatest need, which is the larger dogs, the medium-sized dogs. We thought it'd be a fun way to engage with adopters and let chance decide what the adoption fee will be.
1: The event will be taking place at the shelter at 2170 Old Furnace Road in Harrisonburg. For more information, visit rhspca.org. 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
2: 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Today on Early Mornings, we're talking with the guys from the Your Money Matters Today radio show. 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If you want to talk to them, you can. You just give them a call at their office down in Fishersville. I haven't done this to Steve in a while. Should I do it, guys?
3: What's that?
2: What's the number, Steve, at Cornerstone Wealth Advisors?
3: 540-942-1703.
4: Oh, A+.
2: That is very impressive. Very impressive. And we talked about a recent interview that Warren Buffett did that just kind of caught my attention because some of the things that were in it. He said there are a lot of people today who aren't investing. They're gambling. Mm-hmm. He called the current investment market like a church with a casino attached because the number of people who are buying options or even one-day options. He's also hoarding right now with Berkshire Hathaway $380 billion instead of investing. And that is something that a lot of people are saying. So why is the guy who, was he the one, Andrew, who gave us the cash is trash? Or was that somebody else years ago suddenly holding
3: it? I don't think it was Warren Buffett because he's never believed that cash is trash.
2: Yeah. Right. But there are those who believe that, you know, it's sitting there, your money's not working for you.
3: So I Googled, I didn't Google, I went to ChatGPT and I said, where does Berkshire Hathaway invest their $380 billion in cash? 6 months treasuries.
2: Okay.
3: And they're earning about 3.4% a year, which generates about $16 billion a year in cash.
2: Not bad.
3: But if you believe the market's overpriced and you're waiting for opportunity, now, you know, and when we were talking about, he has underperformed. But let me just tell you also the other part of that is I don't think anybody regretted investing 15 years ago and making 12.5%.
2: Yeah.
3: I think that's a pretty
2: good
3: deal.
2: I don't think we have to hold a big
3: deal. Yeah, I think that. I mean, again, I wish they would pay dividends. I think they could pay dividends and still have a whole lot of cash. But on the regulation issue,
2: his quote, if you weren't with us right before the news, Warren Buffett's quote was, "We have lots more regulation now, but people spend their time figuring out how to get around the rules rather than follow the rules."
3: Yeah. You can't legislate integrity. Number one. Number two, I think AI probably gives the crooks a pretty easier method of working around the rules. And but I don't know that, integrity in the markets. When we look at the difference between 2026 and 1929, in 1929, you could borrow 100% of the value of your stock. Today, you can only borrow on 50% on a margin.
4: Mm-hmm.
3: So that stock has to drop in half before there's a margin call. And the reason the market crashed in 29 was because stocks dropped 20% and everybody had a margin call. You didn't have the FDIC. So now you have the FDIC. There's so many things that are in place to protect investors and depositors. But I would say this, Warren Buffett's 60-year management record, he has perspective that other people don't have. He talked about inflation, and he says America is not immune from runaway inflation. He brought up countries that have gone bankrupt 6 or 7 times in his career. Now, I think that, you know, I've said this many times, that the United States is the cleanest pig in the pig pen. We're not the great, we have certainly weaknesses, but I get weary sometimes of hearing people say that China owns America. China doesn't own America. China has invested in America's bonds because our bonds are safer than their bonds.
2: Right. Mm-hmm.
3: You know, whenever there's a world event that's scary, people run to treasuries. And we had inflation under Jimmy Carter of 13% inflation. We had mortgage rates of 22%. And just 4 years ago, we had 9% inflation. And

0: All those numbers are unsustainable. One thing that I would say, and I do not compare Kathy Wood to Warren Buffett. Kathy Wood has said...
1: She's a big tech investor.
0: She's a big tech investor. And she's a thoughtful... And what I love about Kathy Wood is she's transparent. She publishes every day what they bought and what they sold. But she said technology is deflationary in that it makes companies more profit, more productive. And AI will cause lower inflation over the long term. And then we have the an issue that's not financial in nature, but we have a low birth rate in the United States. So inflation is not likely to be what it was in other times. The other issue is many of the countries that have these hyperinflationary periods are run by dictators that are stealing money from their people. Right. And, you know, Venezuela was one of those.
1: Yeah. So let me, I want to get to the other quote that I found very interesting. And it was Buffett saying, I understand fewer the businesses as a percentage of the whole that I did 10 years ago. I have not learned new industries for some years. I'm not going to have an edge on a whole bunch of younger people that actually have grown up with it. And that to me,
0: I think that was I think that was a very humble statement.
1: Well, I think it is, but I also think it's very meaningful, because if you grow up with technology, just like my kids have, and every once in a while I will turn to them to try to explain something to me. I know there's a hesitancy of a lot of folks who are in my age group, in your 50s, 60s, and 70s, who didn't grow up with this technology, who look at something and going, oh, I'm not going to put my money in that. Like, you know, who knows? The great crypto discussion. You got people saying, that's fake money. You want to go ahead and put all your money in that? You go right ahead and do it. And then there's other folks who believe in it and say and say it's the future. But my point is, one thing that's always impressed me is when I'm around people who I view are intelligent, those people who I have the highest regard for, they're the people who are smart enough to know what they don't know. And then I see other people who believe that they're the smartest person in the room, and I hate to tell you, they're not. And that usually gets whatever organization or whatever it is in a whole lot of trouble.
0: A lack of self-awareness.
1: Exactly. And I just think there's going to be a whole new generation of people who are involved in investing who are going to have a little better sense of this stuff because they got a better feel for it.
0: I think what you just commented about Warren Buffett saying that there's certain things he doesn't understand. I've been following him for 30 years, and I will say this. He is always... He always kind of took the blame when they didn't have a good year, and praised America when they had a great year, and his humility is a great example to the young upstarts in investing. One other thing I thought that was kind of interesting, he said that what always trips up the market is not the risks that we see, but always things we don't see, because what we see is already priced into the market.
1: Right.
0: You know,
1: didn't they ask him, is a crash coming? And he said, if we can see it, it's not.
0: Right. That's exactly right. And again, that's humility, but it's also, I mean, he was a student of Benjamin Graham, the father of value investing. And the truth is that, you know, I go back and think of John Templeton, who we did a series of shows on the five greatest investors of all time, Warren Buffett, Peter Lynch, John Templeton, Jean-Marie Evillard, and there was one other that I couldn't remember, but John Templeton said that many times people thought he was just out of sync. Jean-Marie Evillard, who had one of the best records in global investing from 1980 to 2000, lost 75% of his clients in the dot-com, pre-dot-com, because he wasn't invested in the technology companies. And then over the next 3 years, the stock market lost 50 and he was up 30. So value investors are from time to time are going to look like they've lost it. And at age 95, people could say, well, it's his age. Greg Abel is now the CEO. But it'll be interesting to see the next 5 years what happens.
1: Well, and when you see all of these things, and this is just from one article that I stumbled across, you can go out and start Googling all sorts of stuff, and you've got all of this stuff, and the big question that everybody keeps asking,

0: You know, is what's coming? What's going to happen? Should I do this? Should I do that? I just look at me personally. I've made very few changes because if there's one thing I think I've learned more than anything else in all these years of doing radio and stuff like that is people believe what people believe. If you think you're going to convert people one way or another, it's going to have to be a mountain of evidence before they're going to even give your point of view the time of day.
1: Well, I have been saying this to our clients this week that the not scary, but the speed at which everything is moving today in technology and AI, if that's the concern that I have and Warren Buffett has, for us, the solution is the bucket strategy, to have a third of your money that is safe so that when the market goes down, you're taking your money out of a safe place, and then the money that you don't need for 20 years in the market. And yes, I'm a big fan of technology. I'm a big fan of AI from an investment standpoint. But boy, we can learn lessons. And I think an overriding theme of that interview with Becky Quick is his humility.
0: Yeah.
1: Now that last 10 to 15 years, he's been up 12.5%. But if you go back and look since 1965, 18% a year.
0: Hmm. Again, I don't think we have to hold any bake sales.
2: So let's think about this. When did the iPhone come out?
0: What year? Wasn't it 90-something?
2: 2007.
0: You're right. It just celebrated its 20th anniversary.
2: Yeah, so if you think about that, when we talk about people who have grown up in technology, those kids, I could still say they're kids, they're just now, freshmen, sophomores in college, just recently graduated high school in the workforce. Those are... the folks who are our future. What does that look like investing? What does that look like in the future?
0: I think they'll have a pretty good handle on it when it comes to those things. But as I hear a commercial all the time for Cornerstone Wealth Advisor Group, what's the line, Steve? Nobody can predict the future.
1: That's right. And if somebody tells you they can, don't walk away from them. Run.
0: 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Jeff, what's that number?
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0: 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We'll take a break. We're back with more right after this.
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0: Coming up at the top of the hour, the latest news from CBS. Taiwan looms large over day one of the president's meeting in Beijing with Chairman Xi. Retail sales rose 0.5% last month, and a jury awards $49.5 million to the family of a Boeing 737 crash victim. Also, Linda Kaiser will check in from the WSVA newsroom. We'll update WSVA all-day traffic. Let me check and see if we still have that backup on 81 North in Shenandoah County. The good news is, nope, it has been cleared up. So apparently traffic is moving once again. No other backups reported. We'll update WSVA all-day traffic and your AccuWeather forecast. Partly sunny and cooler today. Not going to get much warmer than it is now. High only 56. Partly cloudy tonight, low 41. Pleasant with intervals of clouds and sunshine tomorrow. It'll get warmer, high 68. Even warmer on Saturday. Considerable cloudiness, high 78. Sunday, periods of clouds and sun and maybe an afternoon thunderstorm. Very warm, high 87. And then Monday, mostly sunny and hot with a high of 90. Right now, we've got clouds and 50 degrees at News Talk 92.1 and 550 WSVA.
1: I'm Nicole Marie with Your Money Now. Stocks are moderately higher as Cisco shares jump. The Dow is up by more than 200 points. Honda Motor posted its first annual loss in nearly 70 years as a listed company hit by more than $9 billion in costs to restructure its electric vehicle business. Honda leadership added that the carmaker is scrapping its goal of having EVs make up a fifth of its new car sales in 2030. Microsoft is shopping for artificial intelligence startups as the software company prepares for a future independent of its once vital partner, OpenAI. Reuters reports the potential acquisitions could help the company stock up on AI talent and deliver on its stated goal of building a cutting-edge AI model by next year. SK Hynix is on the verge of topping a $1 trillion market value, just weeks after Samsung Electronics crossed the milestone. Reuters reports that South Korea would become the first country outside the United States to have more than $1 trillion company if SK Hynix reaches the threshold. That's Your Money Now.
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0: stunt, a high up to 68. Saturday, cloudy and warmer, the high up to 78. Quite warm Sunday with clouds and sun and an afternoon thunderstorm in spots, a high of 87 on Sunday. I'm AccuWeather meteorologist Jason Caterina on WSVA.
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2: Right now, roads are looking pretty good. We do have a disabled vehicle out there, but traffic is getting by on Interstate 81 northbound around mile marker 234. So no worries there. If you're seeing it and we're not saying it, call the WSVA traffic and news tip line at 540-214-2500 and let us know. 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Two people were injured in a shooting last night in Harrisonburg. Shortly after 8 p.m., the Harrisonburg Police Department notified the public that officers were responding to a shooting that took place just off Washington Street in the Ralph Sampson Park area. Authorities have confirmed that two juveniles suffered gunshot wounds and were transported to the hospital for treatment. This is a developing story. We'll keep you updated here on WSVA and on RocktownNow.com as more information becomes available. As the investigation continues, authorities say no community action is required at this time. 6 months in jail for the Waynesboro man charged in connection with an assault and abduction in the Port Republic area. Online records showed that Justin Neil Johnson reached the plea deal with prosecutors yesterday in Harrisonburg-Rockingham General District Court. For WSVA News, I'm Lyndon Kaiser.
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3: 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I'm Dave Ramsey, your host. George Camel, Ramsey personality, number one bestselling author, is my co-host today. Joshua's in Houston, Texas. Hey, Joshua, what's up?
4: Hey, Dave. Thanks for having me on your show. I appreciate you taking the call.
3: Sure. How can I help?
4: Let me give you kind of like a brief backstory. I'm 31 years old. I work as an HVAC technician. I make around $92,000 a year, but I still feel like I'm drowning financially and living paycheck to paycheck. Over the last year, I spent $22,000 fighting custody battle for my son, which I ultimately lost and kind of wrecked me financially. Right now, I have about $17,000 through a loan, another $28,000 through a firm loan, and then I have some credit card debt, about $3,500, and then I owe some family members around $7,500 because they helped with my attorney fees. I have some student loan, but I'm in a forgiveness program with them, which I have like $0 payments, but they're expected to be forgiven in about 30 years. I've also been in a debt settlement program for about a year now, national debt relief, and I paid them about $103 a month while they're working to settle my debts. I pay about $2,250 a month in rent, $650 in child support, and they also may be increasing that soon. I pay $750 a month in health insurance through work, and I pay $520 a month for my truck, which is about to be paid off in 2 months, thank God, and other monthly bills, obviously. But I feel like no matter how much I work, I can't get ahead. And I also want to buy a house soon, but I feel stuck.
3: You're not buying a house soon. You're not buying a house anytime soon. You're broke. You got a lot of cleanup due before you buy a house. So let's just set that on the side. And then, and you're getting ready to have the truck paid off, so that's going to free up a bunch of money. You do know where your money's going. It wouldn't take you long to build your every dollar budget because you've got most of the numbers in your head that are pretty clear. And I still hear room in this. I still hear room in what you've got. But what you've done is you've been focusing on the heartache of a custody battle, and you've been focusing every single dollar that you could towards that, and that's been a valid distraction for a year, and now that distraction has passed because you lost,

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1: I'm Nicole Murray with Your Money Now. Cisco shares are up 12% this morning after the networking company issued results and guidance that topped Wall Street's projections. Revenue increased 12% in the quarter that ended April 25th. That is up from nearly $14.2 billion a year earlier. Social Security recipients could receive a 2027 cost of living adjustment of nearly 4%, driven by inflation climbing at its fastest pace in almost 3 years. CBS News reports that as of January, the average retired worker received just over $2,000 per month in benefits. A 4% boost would add roughly $80 to the typical monthly check. Japanese automaker Nissan said it reduced losses for the fiscal year through March, but remained in the red, battered by U.S. tariffs, inflation, and intensifying competition. Nissan Motor Corporation reported a $3.4 billion loss. Nissan's annual sales fell 5% to $76 billion. Stocks are still moderately higher as Cisco shares jump. That's Your Money Now.
2: 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A warning.

0: From China's president in his meeting today with President Trump.
1: President Xi drew the red line in the sand and said that the Taiwan question, which is how they describe it, is critical to U.S.-China relations.
0: CBS's Anna Corrin says Xi indicated the two countries could clash over Taiwan if the issue is not handled properly. Third round of direct talks today between Israel and Lebanon. CBS's Robert Berger.
2: Both Israel and the government of Lebanon agree that Hezbollah needs to be disarmed. The problem is, how do you do that? The Lebanese government and Lebanese army simply aren't strong enough.
0: A new government report shows retail sales slowed last month and were up just a fraction. CBS's Jill Schlesinger says it's not surprising.
3: Obviously, consumers are reacting to the fact that they have to pay more at the pumps. They themselves are anxious about what comes next.
0: CBS News Brief. I'm Steve Kathan.
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2: WSVA's local AccuWeather for Harrisonburg and the Shenandoah Valley. Partly sunny, cooler this afternoon, the high just 56. Partly cloudy tonight, a bit chilly with the low down to 41. We start to warm up on Friday. It'll be pleasant with clouds and sun, the high up to 68. Saturday, cloudy and warmer, the high up to 78. Quite warm Sunday with clouds and sun and an afternoon thunderstorm in spots, the high of 87 on Sunday. I'm AccuWeather meteorologist Jason Caterina on WSVA.
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4: Roads are all clear out there. No accidents or major delays to report. But if you're seeing it and we're not saying it, call the WSVA Traffic and News Tip line at 540-214-2500 and let us know. For News Talk 92.1 and 550 WSVA, I'm Lyndon Kaiser. One suspect has been arrested and another still at large related to a shooting that left two people injured last night in Harrisonburg. At around 7:15 p.m., the Emergency Communications Center received 911 calls reporting shots fired in the Ralph Sampson Park area. Witnesses stated the suspect approached a vehicle in the parking lot and fired at least five shots into the vehicle, striking one individual in the chest and another in the arm. After investigation, the Harrisonburg Police Department arrested an unnamed 17-year-old juvenile in relation to the shooting. An additional suspect is being sought, identified as 18-year-old Kaijan Corbin, who is wanted for aggravated malicious wounding and use of a firearm in commission of a felony. Anyone with information on Corbin's whereabouts or this case should contact the Harrisonburg Police Department. Augusta County Sheriff Donald Smith is asking for the public's help locating a runaway juvenile named Xavier Thomas Stinkin, who was last seen at 11 o'clock Tuesday night at his home in the county. For WSVA News, I'm Lyndon Kaiser.
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5: Normal is broke and common sense is weird, so we're here to help you transform your life. 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The phone number is 888-825-5225. You jump in. We'll talk about your life and your money. Betty is in Washington, D.C. Hi, Betty. How are you?
6: I'm hanging in there. I can't believe I'm actually talking to you.
5: Well, I'm honored. How can we help you today?
6: Well, I'm going to apologize up front in case I cry because this has been a really stressful situation. But long story short, my husband and I have a house that we cannot afford. Our mortgage payment is over $6,000 a month, and it's been listed for over 2 months now, and the house is just not selling. And we got a report back from our Ramsey Trusted Real Estate agents last night that's not very good, and so we're looking at either having to drop the price again and try to find $30,000 while we're in baby step two to be able to pay to get out of this house that we can't afford. And the other options that they gave us really were to potentially look at a short sale or a deed in lieu or something like that. And those options aren't on the table because my husband will lose his job if we go that route. And I don't know what to do.
5: Okay. So what is your household income?
6: My husband is currently working between 24 and 30 hours of overtime each week to be able

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0: I'm going to try and keep it short and sweet and not get too emotional. I'm at the tail end of a divorce where I'll be able to have access to funds and properly pay for debts and everything. And I'm just trying to figure out what's the best way to go about that with some of the lump sums that I'm going to be receiving when the divorce is finalized.
1: How long were you married?
0: Last Friday was our anniversary, and it was, we're still legally married, but 16 years.
1: Wow. I'm sorry. How many kids you got?
0: 3 boys.
1: How old are they?
0: 15, 10, and 8.
1: Okay. All right. Well, rule number one, take care of them and your broken heart.
0: Oh, we are. We
1: okay.
0: are.
1: That's rule number one. That's the most important thing in this. And then so pretty soon you'll be able to laugh about this. I talked to a lady the other day that got divorced. She said, you know, I got out of debt. I divorced him. So there's good that can come of all this. This much manure, you can grow something, right? So, oh, I'm so sorry. What a horrible thing to go through. All right. And so I'm still going to make sure the household is taken care of. Food, shelter, clothing, transportation, and utilities. And then lump sums, if they're in retirement accounts and need to stay in retirement accounts, I'm just going to do rollovers. And other lump sums, we're going to walk the baby steps. You got debt you're going to get out of this?
0: Well, so that was my kind of on the fence part with the retirement, as I'm still young and 38. So I have time. I have a full-time job.
1: I would not cash out the retirement. No, I would not pay the penalties. You'll pay penalties on it. And I wouldn't do that. So same as if you weren't getting a divorce.
2: So if any liquid cash, just apply that to your next smallest debt, make minimum payments on the rest, and just debt snowball.
1: And if you're getting a big chunk of his 401k or something, then go see a SmartVestor Pro and just do a rollover into an IRA into some good mutual funds.

0: direct talks between Israel and Lebanon in the midst of a flimsy ceasefire. CBS's Robert Berger in Jerusalem.
1: One of the big problems is one of the warring parties, Hezbollah, is not even at these talks and opposes them altogether.
0: The government says retail sales stalled last month after a strong showing in March. CBS News Brief. I'm Steve Kathan.
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4: WSVA's local AccuWeather for Harrisonburg and the Shenandoah Valley. Partly sunny, cooler this afternoon, the high just 56. Partly cloudy tonight, a bit chilly with the low down to 41. We start to warm up on Friday. It'll be pleasant with clouds and sun, the high up to 68. Saturday, cloudy and warmer, the high up to 78. Quite warm Sunday with clouds and sun and an afternoon thunderstorm in spots, a high of 87 on Sunday. I'm AccuWeather meteorologist Jason Caterina on WSVA.
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2: An animatronic scarecrow is in high demand in Japan.
3: Japan is reporting huge success with solar-powered monster wolf robots that have been helping keep the country's increasingly aggressive bear population at bay. The man-made wolves have shaggy fur, flashing red eyes, rotating heads, and emit 50 different threatening noises. They've been a boon to farmers, landowners, and anti-bear crusaders. The problem now, the company that makes them says it can't keep up with demand, despite the $4,000 plus price tag. 13 people were killed in bear attacks in Japan last year alone. One death has been confirmed so far this year. Deborah Rodriguez, CBS News.
2: A 5.5-carat triangular cut diamond called Ocean Dream, the largest fancy vivid blue-green diamond, has sold at auction in Switzerland. Fetched more than $17 million. That's a record price for a stone of its kind. Steve Kathan, CBS News.
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5: Oh, no. We got a problem. Interstate 81 southbound. Mile marker 271. That is just south of Mount Jackson in Shenandoah County. Vehicle crash for the south right lane. Right shoulder closed. Traffic backups 5 miles. Ew. In fact, let's look at this. VDOT camera at the Bowman's Crossing exit. That's exit 277. And yep, that's where you see traffic start to slow down. So if you're within the sound of my voice and you haven't gotten off at the Edinburgh exit yet, I would do so. Get off at the Edinburgh exit, and then you can pick the interstate back up again in Newmarket. Or you could do it at Shenandoah Caverns exit 269, either one. If you're seeing it and we're not saying it, call the WSVA traffic tip line. It is 540-214-2500. Give us a call and let us know.
1: WSVA's local AccuWeather for Harrisonburg and the Shenandoah Valley. Partly sunny, cooler this afternoon, the high just 56. Partly cloudy tonight, a bit chilly with the low down to 41. We start to warm up on Friday. It'll be pleasant with clouds and sun, the high up to 68. Saturday, cloudy and warmer, the high up to 78. Quite warm Sunday with clouds and sun and an afternoon thunderstorm in spots, the high of 87 on Sunday. I'm AccuWeather meteorologist Jason Caterina on WSVA.
5: It is 54 chilly degrees, relative humidity at 63%. The barometric pressure is rising at 30.12. Winds out of the north, 6 to 7 miles an hour under cloudy skies. 12:07 at WSVA. 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
6: For News Talk 92.1 and 550 WSVA, I'm Lyndon Kaiser. One suspect has been arrested while another is still at large in connection with a shooting last night in Harrisonburg that left two people injured. City Communications Director Mike Park says the incident happened around 7:15 in Ralph Sampson Park.
7: Witnesses stated that the suspect approached a vehicle in the parking lot of Ralph Sampson Park and fired at least 5 shots into the vehicle, striking one of the individuals inside in the chest and another of the individuals in the arm.
6: Parks added that authorities believe that this is an isolated incident between individuals that knew each other and not a random act. After an investigation, officers arrested an unnamed 17-year-old juvenile in relation to the shooting, while an additional suspect, 18-year-old Kajan Corbin, is being sought for aggravated malicious wounding and use of a firearm in commission of a felony. Anyone with information on his whereabouts should contact the Harrisonburg Police Department. Governor Abigail Spanberger has vetoed a bill that would have expanded collective bargaining in Virginia. The governor attempted to amend the bill to delay its implementation until 2030, but those changes were rejected by the General Assembly last month. While Republican lawmakers say they are happy the governor listened to their concerns about the potential for local tax increases, Senator Mark Obenchain said in a statement that the governor does not deserve credit for vetoing the measure. Rod Bain reports on the USDA's first outlook for this marketing year's U.S. soybean crop supply and demand estimates.
8: The domestic soybean balance sheet in May reflects...
9: For the new crop year, we're looking at a production increase year over year of about 173 million bushels, just over 4.4 billion bushels. Domestic crush, we raised by 120 million bushels. Soybean export forecast, we see a kind of a reverse.

0: back toward more normal levels of U.S. soybean exports. Still down from recent peaks, but certainly up from last year.
1: World Agricultural Outlook Board Chair Mark Jankowski says the end result is lower ending stocks year over year. And as for the season-ending average price estimate,
0: for the old crop year, that's the crop currently being marketed, we raised our season average price 10 cents per bushel to $10.40 per bushel. For the new crop year, that crop that will be harvested this upcoming fall, we're looking at a forecast season average price of about $11.40 per bushel, up a dollar per bushel year over year.
1: I'm Rod Bain reporting for the U.S. Department of Agriculture in Washington, D.C.
2: The Commonwealth continues to find ways to improve students' reading levels. Students continue to see improvement with reading challenges after the state experienced significant learning losses during the pandemic. Virginia now ranks 10th out of 35 states in reading growth between 2022 and 2025, according to the Education Scorecard Project by researchers at Harvard, Stanford, and Dartmouth. State educators have been looking at ways to improve reading levels at elementary schools. For News Talk 92.1 and 550 WSVA, I'm Lyndon Kaiser.
3: 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When we come back, we'll check the AccuWeather forecast and then hear the musings of Bill O'Reilly.
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3: 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Before we hear from O'Reilly, let's check the AccuWeather forecast. The WSVA AccuWeather forecast for Harrisonburg and the Shenandoah Valley. Partly sunny, cooler this afternoon, high 56. Partly cloudy tonight in Chilly Willy with a low down to 40. And then sunny, warmer tomorrow, the high Friday, 68. Sunny, well, clouds roll in on Saturday, but even warmer with a high Saturday, 78. It is 53 degrees, relative humidity 62%. Barometric pressure at 30.12 and rising. Winds out of the north at 4 to 5 miles an hour under cloudy skies. 12:15, time for O'Reilly.
4: 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Coming up next, the news with Mike Slater.
5: Thank you, Bill. It is Thursday, May 14th, 2026. Here's what's happening today in America. A Beijing welcome, WASH confirmed, anti-task force in action, and a national jubilee. It's all coming up. Then Bill's going to be here with your message of the day. But first, China has rolled out the red carpet in Beijing. The president was greeted by the Chinese vice president, Han Zheng, and also the Chinese ambassador to America. Han attended President Trump's second inauguration just a couple months ago, becoming the most senior Chinese official to attend an American presidential inauguration. Trump's visit to Beijing is the first by an American president in 9 years. The last president to do it was him in 2017. In addition to a full military honor guard and band, the reception ceremony featured about 300 Chinese students waving communist Chinese and American flags. The Senate voted yesterday to confirm the new chairman of the Federal Reserve, Kevin Warsh. Warsh can now replace the outgoing Jerome Powell when his term ends tomorrow. It was a 54-45 vote. He comes at an interesting moment as inflation is above the Fed's 2% target, but the president pressured the last chairman of the Fed to lower rates. Kevin Hassett is the director of the White House's National Economic Council. He said he believes the markets are relieved that Warsh is, quote, going to help lower interest rates over time. The vice president held a press conference with the anti-fraud task force that he is leading. The task force recently shut down 800 fraudulent hospices in L.A. alone, suspending $1.4 billion in fraudulent payments. Vance warned Wednesday that states could lose federal funding if they fail to aggressively pursue Medicaid fraud. He said, "We are sending letters that will require the states to show that they are effectively and aggressively prosecuting Medicaid fraud in their states." Vance said Ohio, a red state, and Maryland, a blue state, have been good examples of states they've been working with that are taking, quote, fraud seriously. The governor of Ohio issued a press release yesterday as well, announcing a series of new measures that Ohio's taking to crack down on suspected fraud, including a six-month moratorium on new home health care and hospice providers enrolled on Medicaid. The Trump administration is hosting an all-day prayer event on the National Mall on Sunday. It's called Rededicate 250, National Jubilee of Prayer, Praise, and Thanksgiving, part of our 250th anniversary of celebrations. 9 hours and dozens of Christian speakers, some politicians as well, Pete Hegseth, Marco Rubio, Speaker of the House Mike Johnson, among many others. The executive director of 250 said, "We are focusing on our heritage as a Judeo-Christian nation." Gates open at 9 a.m. The event ends at 6 p.m. I'm Mike Slater from YouTube.com/@politicsbyfaith. Bill O'Reilly has your message of the day. Next.
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3: Now the O'Reilly update brings you something you might not know. 78 years ago today, the United Nations formally established

0: We still have that problem on Interstate 81 southbound. Mile marker 271, that is south of the Mount Jackson exit in Shenandoah County. Vehicle crash with the south right lane, right shoulder closed. Traffic backups now 6 miles. Ooh. Well, let's zoom in. In fact, we will go back to the Edinburgh exit and see if... Oh, yep. I see a lot of folks trying to get off at the Edinburgh exit. So that would be the smart play there. I'm going to zoom in on the VDOT camera at the Bowman's Crossing exit. That's 277. And, oh, you can see it. Oh, look at that. Traffic's crawling along. If you're in the sound of my... If you're in the sound of my voice, or actually that's within, get off at the Edinburgh exit. You'll have a little delay there. You'll also have delays on 11 because a lot of folks are trying to get around that 6 mile backup that starts at around 271. Let's see. There was a couple of other issues. We'll click on this one. Oh, we got a tractor trailer crash. Interstate 64 eastbound. Mile marker 99. That is right at the top of Afton Mountain. Ooh, I know they got cameras there too. Let's take a look at those babies. Oh, look at that. Traffic's crawling along. Yep, you will get a delay there at the top of Afton Mountain. And again, that is due to the tractor-trailer crash. I see it now. They got the record there, so hopefully that'll be cleared in a few moments. But delays at the top of Afton Mountain on Interstate 64, and that is eastbound. So if you're going to Charlottesville, expect delays. If you're seeing it, and we're not saying it, call the WSVA traffic tip line. Number is 540-214-2500. Give us a call and let us know.
1: WSVA's local AccuWeather for Harrisonburg and the Shenandoah Valley. Partly sunny, cooler this afternoon, the high just 56. Partly cloudy tonight, a bit chilly with the low down to 41. We start to warm up on Friday. It'll be pleasant with clouds and sun, the high up to 68. Saturday, cloudy and warmer, the high up to 78. Quite warm Sunday with clouds and sun and an afternoon thunderstorm in spots, a high of 87 on Sunday. I'm AccuWeather meteorologist Jason Caterina on WSVA.
0: The Rockingham Petroleum temperature is 54 degrees, relative humidity at 60%. The barometric pressure is steady at 30.11. Winds have shifted out of the west 6 to 7 miles an hour under cloudy skies. It is 12:35 at WSVA. 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
2: 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I'm Lyndon Kaiser. Delta Airlines is reportedly investigating an incident last month where a pilot was escorted off a plane in Charlottesville. First officer of Delta Flight 5423 was removed from the plane on April 26 before it took off for Atlanta. A social media post from one passenger said the woman was so intoxicated that she couldn't talk straight. The flight was delayed until a new crew was brought on board. Delta said the plane is operated by its Endeavor Air subsidiary and that the safety of its customers and crews is the airline's top priority. Harrisonburg officials say yesterday's bike walk and roll to school day was a huge success. The Safe Routes to School program worked directly with elementary schools to designate safe routes that will be led by parents or staff throughout that day. These local students were asked by why they like bike, walk, and roll to school day.
3: I like walking or biking because it gets people energy to do anything.
4: I love to bike because it's fun, it's good for my body, and it's good for the environment.
2: The event was originally scheduled for last week, but was postponed because of the weather. The summer swim season kicks off in Stanton next weekend with a ribbon-cutting ceremony for the new Gypsy Hill Park pool house. Director of Parks and Recreation Chris Tuttle says the new single-story facility replaces the original building, which had grown unusable due to structural issues and deteriorating infrastructure.
5: This project is a major win for residents, and not only that, for the city of Stanton and all of our park users. So it's moving us from the original facility, which was built in the early 50s, to a modern, up-to-date facility that's completely accessible.
2: Tuttle notes that the new facility features a direct walkway to the pool deck, individual unisex restrooms and changing areas, and a new covered patio area. The pool will officially open for the season Saturday, May 23rd at noon, following the grand opening celebration at the pool's entrance, beginning at 11:30 a.m. And finally, a living canvas will come to life in downtown Waynesboro this weekend as the Virginia Streets Arts Festival

0: Festival returns. Six large-scale murals, live music, and a hands-on art experience will be on display this Saturday and Sunday. 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Festival goers can meet the artists, explore the creative process up close, and take part in art projects for all ages. 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
1: 12:38 at News Talk 92.1 and 550 WSVA. You're listening to the News at Noon and Agribusiness Hour. I'm Mario Ritrosi, Lyndon Kaiser, in the WSVA newsroom. Ooh, a chilly day this afternoon. What do you think?
0: It's looking a little chilly, but that's okay.
1: What are you going to do?
0: I'm not quite sure what I'm going to do. I'll tell you what I'm doing right now. I'm watching this traffic not go really anywhere on this 81 southbound.
1: In Shenandoah County, south of the Mount Jackson exit.
0: Looking at, that is looking really bad.
1: Oh, no, yeah.
0: Are you looking at that? It is stretching out into eternity.
1: Look at those poor sap suckers. They're just crawling in traffic.
0: They're trying to get off that exit there. I mean,
1: in Edinburgh, the 279 exit?
0: Yeah, I think that's what
1: they're doing, trying to get off there. Expect delays.
0: They're driving at a speed that indicates they are sad.
1: Oh, no.
0: Yes.
1: And so expect delays on 11,
0: yeah,
1: too.
0: Sorry. They just caught my attention that is an expanding situation there.
1: Okay.
0: but other than that, I don't know. What are you going to be doing this afternoon, Mario? Anything interesting?
1: Well, we're going to talk to the folks at the Rockingham Ballet Theater.
0: Oh, yes. Go ahead.
1: Go ahead.
0: No, no, man. You're the host. What are they doing?
1: They got a performance this weekend at the Bridgewater College's Cole Hall.
0: Yes.
1: And that'll be, I think, Saturday night, Sunday afternoon. We'll talk to two of the cast members there, including one is a Turner Ashby High School student.
0: Oh, interesting.
1: And then, of course, Singing in the Rain is this weekend at the Wayne Theater. And Carolyn talked to some cast members there.
0: Oh, yeah. Singing in the Rain was, you know, I don't see you as a much of a musical kind of guy, Mario. Yeah. Are you a musical guy?
1: I like musicals, believe it or not.
0: Do you really?
1: I hardly go to them. But yeah. When I do, I enjoy them.
0: So what's a good musical for Mario?
1: I liked Fiddler on the Roof.
0: Ooh, that's a good one.
1: What else did I see at the Kennedy? I've seen a couple of performances at the Kennedy Center that I enjoyed.
0: You know, my first really real date, when I was like, this is officially a date. With my wife.
1: Oh, my.
0: In the early days, was for The Music Man.
1: Oh.
0: Yes, because they had a big production come through to Columbus State University down there, and we went to it.
1: Very good. You know what I used to really enjoy were the plays and musicals at the now-defunct Wayside Theater in Middletown.
0: Oh, really? Well,
1: yes.
0: What?
1: It was one of the oldest continuing theaters in Virginia.
0: And then... Oh, no! I hate it. Yeah.
1: It is no longer. I think now it's like a microbrewery now. They're in beautiful downtown Middletown.
0: They all are. Everything gets turned into
1: something.
0: Something else.
1: At least it's not an empty building. That's the good news.
0: They saved the building.
1: All right. Well, whatever you do, enjoy.
0: You too, man.
1: 12:41 at WSVA. When we come back, we'll go down on the farm and hear from Ish.
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2: Farmers in the eastern United States are thankful for recent rains, which helped to restore topsoil moisture in some areas, including Kentucky, West Virginia, the Carolinas, and Virginia. The National Weather Service Climate Prediction Center recently came out with their new precipitation forecast for late May and early June. And right now, it looks like farms in the northeastern United States will see less rain than normal in late May and early June. Serving whole milk in school cafeterias is now legal again. The USDA has finalized a rule restoring whole milk and 2% milk in all federal child nutrition programs for adults and children over the age of 2. That change implements the Whole Milk for Healthy Kids Act, and it supports federal nutrition goals, giving schools the flexibility to offer whole milk in school cafeterias.
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2: 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You're on the farm, and I'm Ish.
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9: Welcome to WSVA Spotlight on Valley Agriculture. On today's program, we are talking with Jamie Williams. He is president of Shenandoah Valley Orchards, located in Timberville. Jamie, thank you for being with us.
10: You are welcome.
9: Tell us first off a little bit of the history for people who may not be aware of Shenandoah Valley Orchards.
10: We're a fourth generation grower. One of the largest growers in the state of Virginia. We have, over the years, we have transitioned from a processing grower to a fresh grower, where we mainly ship our apples in the mid-Atlantic, but we are also exporting apples all over the world.
9: I know we talked years ago, and I was impressed by the fact, something you just said that I did not realize, and that is how big your

0: reach is now with Shenandoah Valley apples, that it's no longer just apples that are being grown and sold at a local fruit stand like some operations may be, that, like you just said, you're shipping all over the country, all over the world nowadays.
1: That is correct.
0: Tell us a little bit about what the season is like, and what are some of the issues or some of the challenges, I guess, that you face growing apples and growing other fruits like peaches, cherries, nectarines, things like that, that you grow at the orchard?
1: Well, the apples start out in April as flowers, and they progress to individual apples over the summer. And by the time they reach August, we are ready to harvest gala apples. The challenges we have are Mother Nature is the biggest factor. Cold weather, too much rain, lack of rain, heat, hail, all those things we have to deal with. We like to say that we could be growing the perfect crop, and within 60 seconds, that crop could be ruined.
0: What?
1: Yes.
0: I was going to say, what is the perfect weather for the perfect apple that you are going to grow? Is it a dry season? Is it a wet season? I know with other things like grapes, that can make a big difference in what the outcome is.
1: Perfect growing conditions would be if we could get 1 to 2 inches of rain a week, preferably if that rain could be at night, and having lows between 50 and 60 degrees and highs between 75 and 85 degrees with plenty of sunshine.
0: Now, as far as the importing or the exporting of your product, what are some of the markets that you reach out to every year with apples from here in the Shenandoah Valley?
1: Well, we try to maintain the apples here in the state, and specifically in the Mid-Atlantic region. We do a lot of retail business here in the state of Virginia. When we get into exporting, we like to stay in the Caribbean region. Sometimes we'll go over into South America. We have pulled back from other areas due to tariffs.
0: What would you say is the top-selling apple that you grow at Shenandoah Valley Orchards?
1: Gala.
0: Gala. And what is it that makes Gala the one that people turn to?
1: It's one of the first apples out of the gate, and it has a sweet flavor.
0: Of all the varieties, what are some of the other varieties of apples that you grow at Shenandoah Valley Orchards?
1: We grow Red Delicious, Golden Delicious, Fuji, Pink Lady, Granny Smith, Evercrisp, Jonna Golds, few other varietals in there, and Empire.
0: So you're growing a lot of apples that you would not find in the grocery store.
1: Most of those apples you do grow in the grocery store, other than the Evercrisp. That's an up-and-coming apple. That is probably one of the apples as we direct market is one of the most popular apples, but it is not as popular in the grocery store because it's not as pretty, but it has a wonderful flavor profile and storability.
0: Now, if people want to purchase direct from Shenandoah Valley Orchards during the season, can they do that?
1: They can either come to our farm stand right across the street, they can come into the office, or we have a mail order business, which they can go to our website.
0: And you're located right off of Orchard Drive, just west of Timberville, correct?
1: Yes, we are.
0: Well, thank you, Jamie, for being with us today.
1: You are more than welcome. My pleasure.
0: Jamie Williams, president with Shenandoah Valley Orchards. You can get more information, too, on their website at shenandoahvalleyorchards.com. I'm Frank Welt, and that's today's WSBA Spotlight on Valley Agriculture.
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4: Better days through better ways. Even as the better things for me now and joy have come to us from the struggles of former years. I believe that to live or work on a good farm or to be engaged in any other agriculture pursuits is pleasant as well as challenging. But I know the joys and discomforts of agriculture life put an inward fondness for those associations which, even in hours of discouragement, I cannot deny. I believe in leadership from ourselves and respect from others. I believe in the ability to work efficiently and think clearly. With such knowledge and skill as I can secure, and in the ability of progressive agriculture to serve our own and the public interest in producing and marketing the products of our toil. I believe in less dependence on begging and more power in bargaining. In life abundant and enough honest wealth to help make it so, for others as well as myself, and less need for charity, more of it when needed. And being happy myself and playing square with others whose happiness depends on me. I believe that American agriculture can and will hold true to the best traditions of our national life, that I can exert an influence in my home and community, which will stand solid for my part in that aspiring task. Thank you.
1: 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When we get through the cool weather today, the warming trend starts tomorrow with temperatures near 70 and conclude early next week with temperatures near 90. Cold front comes in Wednesday and good chance of rain and a thunderstorm to end next week and temperatures more seasonable at around 70. 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
6: I'm Steve Kathan. President Trump says China's President Xi has told him he wants an end to the Iran war and normalcy in the Strait of Hormuz.
7: President Xi would like to see a deal, man. He would like to see a deal, man. And he did offer, he said, if I can be of any help at all, I would like to be of help.
6: Trump was on Fox News. China says Xi warned Trump Taiwan could become a point of conflict between the two nations. CBS News contributor Samantha Vinograd.
8: They want the United States to stop giving arms to Taiwan under statute known as Taiwan Relations Act of 1979. They certainly want the United States to move military assets out of the region that could be used to defend Taiwan in the case of an invasion. And they want the U.S. to really step back from its unofficial ties with official in Taiwan.
6: A unanimous voice vote today in the U.S. Senate.
9: All in favor say aye.
10: Aye.
9: All opposed say no. The ayes appear to have it.
6: Passing a resolution to withhold their pay during future government shutdowns. CBS's Jill Schlesinger says a government report out today indicates retail sales tanked last month.
11: I think that the gas, although it's not the only thing we spend money on, it becomes a huge billboard for prices being higher. And that does impact our confidence level. And when our confidence goes down, we may start to shift how we spend money.
6: Now to Ukraine, where six people were killed in a massive daytime drone attack carried out by Russia. CBS's Aiden Stretch in Kyiv.
12: President Zelensky has said was the largest attack on Ukraine of the war. Firefighters are still here. They're excavating the rubble from this building. They're still trying to find folks underneath. We don't know how many people were injured and how many people may still be underneath this pile of rubble.
6: Well, here at home, it seems AI is making it easier to get A's in college.
13: It's called grade inflation. Researchers at UC Berkeley found that since the debut of ChatGPT, professors teaching AI-exposed classes have given about 30% more A's. Harvard Business School professor Arthur Brooks.
14: What that does is it makes it harder to reward the people who are doing the best work and harder to distinguish between them when they graduate.
13: Making it harder for employers to figure out which graduates are worth hiring. Plus, AI has also made resumes and cover letters less reliable. Michael Wallace, CBS News.
6: On the Health Watch, new research finds a long-term issue for people who survive heart attacks. Dr. Mohammed Ritta at Ohio State.
15: Individuals who had a prior heart attack actually had a steeper decline in their cognition.
6: Wall Street, the Dow is up 300 points. This is CBS News.
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3: Headed southbound on I-81 at mile marker 271 in Shenandoah County. Expect delays due to a crash there, and it's a big one. Traffic is backed up for about 6 miles right now. If you're seeing it and we're not saying it, call the WSBA traffic and news tip line at 540-214-2500 and let us know. The WSBA local AccuWeather forecast for Harrisonburg and the Shenandoah Valley for this afternoon. Partly sunny with a high of 56. Tonight, partly cloudy and a low of 41. For News Talk 92.1 and 550 WSBA, I'm Lyndon Kaiser. One suspect has been arrested while another is still at large in connection with a shooting last night in Harrisonburg that left two people injured. City Communications Director Mike Parks says the incident happened around 7:15 in Ralph Sampson Park.
4: Witnesses stated that the suspect approached a vehicle in the parking lot of Ralph Sampson Park and fired at least 5 shots into the vehicle, striking one of the individuals inside in the chest and another of the individuals in the arm.
3: Parks added that authorities believe that this is an isolated incident between individuals that knew each other and not a random act. After an investigation, officers arrested an unnamed 17-year-old juvenile in relation to the shooting, while an additional suspect, 18-year-old Kajon Corbin, is being sought for aggravated malicious wounding and use of a firearm in commission of a felony. Anyone with information on his whereabouts should contact the Harrisonburg Police Department. Governor Abigail Spanberger has vetoed a bill that would have expanded collective bargaining in Virginia. The governor attempted to amend the bill to delay its implementation until 2030, but those changes were rejected by the General Assembly last month. For WSVA News, I'm
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10: I know, David. Probably nothing's ever going to happen with Fauci.
11: Yeah.
10: However, Rand Paul says he thinks that whole auto-pen pardon of Biden, maybe that could be challenged in court. Because, well, you know, Fauci, yesterday it was the whistleblower came out yesterday and said, yeah, Fauci told the CIA cover this up, this whole lab leak theory.
11: Well, they did.
10: They did.
11: Yep.
10: CIA was convinced. Yeah, lab leak. They were going to come out with it. Was that August 2021, 2024? Yeah. And then, well, we're not quite sure. And then they say, yeah, it is from the lab. But, well, we're not totally sure. It's just so weak. You just never expected the CIA.
11: You know, the thing is, when they explained that it was the wet market and rats and pinkalas and God knows what else is going on there, right?
10: Yeah.
11: I mean, you look at it and go, well, that's possible, I suppose. These people do this stuff.
10: Yeah, I remember, David, you would say, that's pretty racist. Say, hey, these nuts over there in China with all their crazy stuff, that's how it happened.
12: Yeah, well, it was supposed to be racist that we said that, or that there was the theory that it came out of this sophisticated research lab.
10: Right.
12: And the non-racist version was Chinese people eat bats.
10: Exactly.
12: Wait a minute.
13: Yeah. Why do you call it the China virus?
10: Remember that? Bonehead?
11: Right.
10: Anyway, this was Rand Paul talking about the pardon.
14: We've never had a pardon challenged in court.
6: where the pardon was given for a 10-year period of time with no crime specified. It's kind of hard to imagine a pardon so broad.

0: Federal law, 1 hour a day.
1: Yeah. Other news out there, the British Royal Navy is going to spend $270,000 to redesign uniforms for female sailors due to inappropriately placed buttons, which are lined up at breast level.
0: My eyes are up here.
1: Is that money well spent, Mr. Robbins?
0: No, not as far as I'm concerned.
1: What I figured you would
0: say.
1: You
0: need a target. You need something to, yeah.
1: Okay.
0: Guide your eyes.
1: By the way, speaking of sailors, did you hear about the sailor, seriously, drinking a Monster and there was a dead rat inside it?
0: Oh, God.
1: We'll get to that the five stories we're watching today coming up.
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5: WSVA's local active weather for Harrisonburg and the Shenandoah Valley. Partly sunny, cooler this afternoon, the high just 56. Partly cloudy tonight, a bit chilly with the low down to 41. We start to warm up on Friday. It'll be pleasant with clouds and sun, the high up to 68. Saturday, cloudy and warmer, the high up to 78. Quite warm Sunday with clouds and sun and an afternoon thunderstorm in spots, a high of 87 on Sunday. I'm AccuWeather meteorologist Jason Caterina on WSVA.
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7: The Markley, Van Camp, and Robin Show. I'm Jamie Markley, the Gen Xer, David Van Camp, the Millennial, and the Sexy Boomer.
8: That's Scott Robbins.
7: Okay. You ready to have a no bad ideas brainstorming session? Why are you laughing?
9: Well, isn't that what Kamala said?
10: Yes. That's Kamala Harris. Yes.
7: She coined it. She invented it.
10: Yes.
9: The term?
10: Yeah.
7: That's what she calls it.
10: It's a no bad ideas brainstorm. Okay. Yeah.
9: Everything she does is a bad idea.
10: She's coming up with ideas to save the country by destroying the country.
9: Oh, got it. Okay.
7: Okay. Sure.
11: Look, this is a moment where there are no bad ideas. A no bad idea brainstorm is what I'd like to call it.
9: Would you?
11: Mm-hmm. And in that no bad ideas brainstorm.
7: You ever notice the people that actually say stuff like that never have any good ideas?
9: Never.
7: Yeah.
9: That's why they say bad.
11: We talk about what we need to do and think about doing around the Electoral College. We talk about the idea of Supreme Court reform, which includes expanding the Supreme Court. We invite a conversation about multi-members districts.
7: Are you listening, John Thune?
11: We talk about, look, that if we win the Senate, which we should and we will, then the Senate Judiciary Committee should have rules that they put in place so when these people come before as nominees to the Supreme Court and lie, that they are held...
7: Sorry, I have a 45-second tolerance for her.
9: Yeah. Just droning on and on.
7: Okay.
9: Nonsense.
7: I was kind of joking.
9: Yeah.
7: We're all really suffering together.
9: Dude, yeah.
11: That they are held to account and consequence. Not just that somebody goes on cable news and says they lie. But that there are

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9: President Trump telling Sean Hannity about his sit-down with Chinese President Xi Jinping. And, well, what's going to happen with Iran? Because China's a big player with Iran.
11: The issue, and you've been asked about it, and you've spoken about it, and that is China's support of Iran. How big a discussion was that today?
12: We discussed it. I mean, when you say support, they're not fighting a war with us or anything.
11: No.
12: He said he's not going to give military equipment. That's a big statement. He said that today. That's a big statement. He said that strongly. But at the same time, he said, you know, they buy a lot of their oil there and they'd like to keep doing that.
8: Yeah. You know how media will take this? Well, he's such a powder puff.
9: Oh, yeah.
8: Trump. This is all part of the art of the deal with this dude.
9: Well, it is, yeah. It's like, hey, you know, hey, they buy a lot of oil from there, and hey, that's a big statement if he's saying they're not going to sell weapons anymore. But I think President Trump knows, like, he's going to keep an eye on this situation, but not willing to go to war with China.
8: Yeah.
9: Over

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3: No accidents or delays to report along the interstates. Both 81 and 64 free and clear at the moment. Everything else appears to be in good shape, too. But if you're seeing it and we're not saying it, call the WSBA Traffic News Tip Line at 540-214-2500 and let us know. The WSBA local AccuWeather forecast for Harrisonburg and the Shenandoah Valley for this afternoon, partly sunny, high 56. Tonight, partly cloudy, low 41. Tomorrow, clouds and sunshine, high 68. For News Talk 92.1 and 550 WSBA, I'm Carolyn Unger. Harrisonburg officials say yesterday's bike, walk, and roll to school day was a huge success. The Safe Routes to School program worked directly with elementary schools to designate safe routes that were led by parents and staff throughout the day. These local students were asked why they like bike, walk, and roll to school day.
4: I like walking or biking because it gets people energy to do anything.
5: I love to bike because it's fun, it's good for my body, and it's good for the environment.
3: The event was originally scheduled for last week, but was postponed because of the weather. Delta Airlines is reportedly investigating an incident last month where a pilot was escorted off a plane in Charlottesville. The first officer of Delta Flight 5423 was removed from the plane on April 26 before it took off for Atlanta. A social media post from one passenger said the woman was so intoxicated that she couldn't talk straight. The flight was delayed until a new crew was brought on board. Delta said the plane is operated by its Endeavor Air subsidiary, and that the safety of its customers and crews is the airline's top priority. For WSVA News, I'm Carolyn Unger.
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2: WSVA's local AccuWeather for Harrisonburg and the Shenandoah Valley. Partly sunny, cooler this afternoon, the high just 56. Partly cloudy tonight, a bit chilly with the low down to 41. We start to warm up on Friday. It'll be pleasant with clouds and sun, the high up to 68. Saturday, cloudy and warmer, the high up to 78. Quite warm Sunday with clouds and sun and an afternoon thunderstorm in spots, a high of 87 on Sunday. I'm AccuWeather meteorologist Jason Caterina on WSVA.
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4: The Markley, Van Camp, and Robbins Show. Jamie Markley, David Van Camp, Scott Robbins. Got the Robbins trifecta coming up in just a few. News update, David Van Camp.
5: Fairfax County, Virginia. Commonwealth attorney. His name is Steve Descano, and he is another one of these sort of catch and release, no big deal, soft on crime liberals. He's testifying in the U.S. House of Representatives. Jim Jordan asking him questions about, hey, you removed this statement about not wanting to prosecute too much from your website. Why did you do that? And there is a heated back and forth, they're saying. Here we go.
6: Sir, your statements about don't want to prosecute guys is absolutely false. And my policies so far in this hearing...
7: Are you saying what the sheriff wrote me is wrong?
6: No, what I'm saying is that the way that my policies have been
7: December 16th,
6: presented in this
7: you
6: are
7: chose
6: outrageous.
7: She said the Commonwealth's attorney, that's you, chose not to prosecute Mr. Morales-Ortiz on December 16th. And they had to release him. They had to do their job because you wouldn't prosecute. What happened on December 17th, Mr. Descano?
6: Well, sir, let's talk about December
7: 16th. No, that's the question. What happened on December 17th?
6: This guy murdered somebody,
7: and I'm asking you, why did you change your website?
6: Well, do you not want me to talk to you about the actual case?
7: I want you to answer the first question I said.
6: Which was about the case.
7: Why did you change your website?
6: Well, sir, because the website is not my policy. My policy,
7: I think the voters might be interested in that. This is your campaign website where you said, our office will take immigration consequences into account when making charging and plea decisions. Immigration consequences were certainly part of the game here, part of the issue here with Mr. Morales-Ortiz.
6: No, they weren't.
7: You decided
6: they absolutely
7: not to
6: were not. You are assuming something that is in fact untrue, because you are misrepresenting my policies. My policies do not say that we do not prosecute people.
7: Well, if you're proud of your policies, why'd you change your website?
6: Because that's not my policy.
5: Like yeah, he's arguing my policy is not the same as my campaign statement. So, wait a minute. So the people who voted for you were sure as hell thinking that was going to be your policy.
4: And I go back to, it's always deception with these people.
5: Yes.
4: Yeah, plausible deception. Most people look at it and go, well, of course that's what he meant.
5: Man.
4: But he is.
8: You know what? I forgot I had something today that I can unleash now before your trifecta.
4: Yeah, what's that?
8: Alexandria Ocasio-Cortez on her ambitions and then a breakdown of her viability running for president.
4: Okay.
8: Oh, boy. You're going to love this. Roll it.
9: They assume that my ambition is a title or a seat. And my ambition is way bigger than that. My ambition is to change this country. Okay. And presidents come and go. Senate, House seats, elected officials come and go. But single-payer health care is forever. A living wage is forever. But I make decisions by waking up in the morning, looking out the window.

0: You've got games on ESPN. You've got they're TNT, TV, they're everywhere.
1: And there you have it.
2: Scott Robinson.
0: Like, how can I just watch the damn game?
3: Well, I'm not encouraging you to do anything unethical or potentially criminal, but there are three letters you need to learn right now, Scott. VPN. I'll leave it there.
4: It's really been an honor for me.
0: Oh, no, I'm intrigued by the illegality of it all. How long will I do time, David?
3: You just have to look it up. Google VPN.
0: All right, I'll do that.
1: Scott Robinson, trifecta, great job. Appreciate it. All right. News update.
0: VPN.
1: And Nimrod in the news, coming right up.

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0: NFL schedule will be released tonight, completing the list of 272 games over 18 weeks. The season kicks off on September 9th when the Seahawks raise their Super Bowl banner. It'll be the second time the NFL season opens on a Wednesday. The Giants hosted the Cowboys on September 5th, 2012. Several games already were announced, including a record 9 international games across 4 continents. Jennifer Kuiper, CBS News.
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2: Well, what is today? Thursday afternoon commute off to a good start. No incidents, no accidents, no backups, no delays to tell you about, at least on this side of the mountain. There is one issue on the other side of the mountain. It's Route 20 in southern Albemarle County in the vicinity of Fieldcrest Drive. Multi-vehicle crash has the north and the southbound lanes of Route 20 closed. And again, that's in the vicinity of Fieldcrest Drive. South of Charlottesville in southern Albemarle County. Also, if you're driving in and around Harrisonburg, you're going to notice a lot more cars because it's graduation weekend for the JMU Dukes, and festivities got underway earlier today. So be patient, be careful for the increased traffic in and around Harrisonburg this weekend. If you're seeing it, and we're not saying it, call the WSVA traffic tip line at 540-214-2500. Certainly give us a call and definitely let us know.
3: WSVA's local IQ weather for Harrisonburg and the Shenandoah Valley. Partly sunny, cooler this afternoon, the high just 56. Partly cloudy tonight, a bit chilly with the low down to 41. We start to warm up on Friday. It'll be pleasant with clouds and sun, a high up to 68. Saturday, cloudy and warmer, the high up to 78. Quite warm Sunday with clouds and sun and an afternoon thunderstorm in spots, a high of 87 on Sunday. I'm AccuWeather meteorologist Jason Caterina on WSVA.
2: It is 55 degrees, relative humidity at 60%. The barometric pressure is steady at 30.12. Winds out of the north at 6 to 7 miles an hour under cloudy skies. 3:07 at WSVA. Welcome to Late Afternoons. I'm Mario Retrosi. We have made it to the right side of the week. It is smooth sailing to the weekend. And kicking us off today in the WSVA newsroom is Carolyn Unger.
4: For News Talk 92.1 and 550 WSBA, I'm Carolyn Unger. One suspect has been arrested while another is still at large in connection with a shooting last night in Harrisonburg that left two people injured. City Communications Director Mike Parks says the incident happened at around 7:15 in Ralph Sampson Park.
5: Witnesses stated that the suspect approached a vehicle in the parking lot of Ralph Sampson Park and fired at least 5 shots into the vehicle, striking one of the individuals inside in the chest and another of the individuals in the arm.
4: Parks added that authorities believe that this is an isolated incident between individuals that knew each other and not a random act. After an investigation, officers arrested an unnamed 17-year-old juvenile in relation to the shooting, while an additional suspect, 18-year-old Kajin Corbin, is being sought for aggravated malicious wounding and use of a firearm in commission of a felony. Anyone with information on his whereabouts should contact the Harrisonburg Police Department. Harrisonburg officials say yesterday's bike walk and roll to school day was a huge success. The Safe Routes to School program worked directly with elementary schools to designate safe routes that were led by parents and staff throughout the day. These local students were asked why they like bike walk and roll to school day.
6: I like walking or biking because it gets people energy to do anything.
7: I love to bike because it's fun, it's good for my body, and it's good for the environment.
4: The event was originally scheduled for last week, but was postponed because of the weather. Governor Abigail Spanberger announced today that April revenues grew nearly 7% compared to last April. Through the first 10 months of fiscal year 2026, collections have grown by more than 7%. Growth has been driven by strong individual income tax and strong sales tax receipts, while corporate income taxes have lagged. Compared to the official forecast assumed in the amended budget, revenues are ahead of expectations by more than 3%. One of Virginia's top prosecutors testified before members of Congress earlier today, just a week after the Justice Department announced an investigation into Fairfax County Commonwealth Attorney Steve Descano for alleged bias. Lawmakers are examining whether Descano showed preferential treatment to criminal defendants in the country illegally. Sixth District Congressman Ben Klein, who sits on the House Judiciary Committee,

0: told Discano what he should do.
1: I heard your apology, Mr. Discano. I think the public would like to hear your resignation.
0: Much of the focus centers on the February killing of 41-year-old Stephanie Minter, the suspect who is in the country illegally over 30 prior charges with varying outcomes. A living canvas will come to life in downtown Waynesboro this weekend as the Virginia Street Arts Festival returns. Six large-scale murals, live music, and a hands-on art experience will be on display this Saturday and Sunday. The free two-day festival hosted by Destination Downtown Waynesboro invites visitors to watch artists in action as they create six new murals across the downtown district. Festival goers can meet the artists, explore the creative process up close, and take part in art projects for all ages. 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
2: 310 at WSVA. 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I'm Mario Retrosi. Carolyn Unger in the WSVA newsroom. Is it trivia night tonight?
0: It is
2: at
0: tonight.
2: At Sagebird?
0: Yes.
2: All right, so we'll see if we can get some practice in to help you out this evening.
0: Yeah, okay,
2: now,
0: that sounds good.
2: Now you have to get there early. It's graduation weekend. You expecting a big crowd?
0: Here's my thing. So I realized when I left my apartment today, I forgot my book, which I usually take with, because I usually try to get there right after work.
2: Okay.
0: To get a table. I realized I forgot my book that I usually bring.
2: Book? What, do you cheat?
0: No, to read.
2: Oh, to read. Oh, it's a book to read.
0: Yeah, a book to read.
2: To pass the time. Oh, not like a, you know, no, it's not an open book quiz, is it?
0: No, it's my copy I read.
2: Oh, I gotcha.
0: Yeah, it's a book.
2: So what are you reading?
0: I'm reading Little Women right now.
2: Little Women?
0: Yeah.
2: I think I read that in grade school.
0: I never read it.
2: You never read it in school?
0: Yeah, it was never required.
2: Wow.
0: So I never read it.
2: Okay.
0: So, yeah, and no, I'm reading it now and... No, it's really good so far,
2: okay.
0: But there is like one section where they kind of do a bunch of stories. I'm like, okay, can we get back to the main story now?
2: That's it.
0: Quit I do feel bad.
2: Away.
0: I do feel bad about that, but I'm like, can we get back to the main story?
2: All right.
0: I forgot my copy, but I'm not going to risk it and go back to my apartment and get the book. So I'm just
2: going to. You're going straight there to get your seat. You're going to be front and center. What time does this thing start? 7:38?
0: It starts at 8.
2: For
0: 8 to 10.
2: 8 to 10 for trivia at Sagebird.
0: I'll probably
2: just
0: watch like a movie or something on my
2: iPad.
0: On my cell phone.
2: I got you. Well, you do everything on your cell phone except talk on the phone.
0: That's my thing. Well, I do. I will say I do talk to my parents on the phone a lot.
2: Well, that's most people. Most people do everything on their phone except talk on it.
0: Yeah. Yeah. No, I do want to talk on it. There's actually, it's really interesting. There's a bunch of people who do this. There's actually a group that made like a landline phone where you can plug your phone in and it rings like a rotary phone, basically.
2: Oh, okay.
0: I think it's
2: there's
0: really
2: something
0: cool.
2: I bet you've never used. A rotary phone.
0: I have seen one.
2: You've
0: I've
2: seen them, but
0: never
2: have never used them.
0: It.
2: Oh, well, you know, you haven't lived until you used a rotary phone.
0: I know. A part of me wants to get it and then tell people, once I'm home and my phone is plugged into this, just call me. Don't text me. Just call me.
2: Call me so you can hear the thing.
0: Or
2: let me call you back and just watch. And hopefully you get a lot of 7, 8s, and 9s, you know, so you can. There you go.
0: No, and it's actually nice. It's like a classic ringing sound, too. But here's the thing. It's a lot of the stuff on social media. So it's like, okay, how much of it is legitimate and how much are you stealing from this actual company to make money off of it?
2: Well,
0: you know?
2: Any way to raise funds, that's what they're trying to do.
0: Yeah.
2: Carolyn Unger in the WSVA newsroom. We'll try to get her ready for a trivia tonight. By the way, we're getting some culture on the program today because in just a few moments, we're going to hear from the folks from the Rockingham Ballet Theater.
0: Ooh.
2: That is going to be performing this weekend at Bridgewater College's Cole Hall. Now, you recently had a chat with the folks with Singing in the Rain, right?
0: I did, yeah.
2: We were going to do that this afternoon, but I had a chance to talk with Area Senator Mark Obenchain about the veto of the governor's bill or the bill that the governor vetoed that would expand collective bargaining.
0: Mm-hmm.
2: So we're going to play that next half hour. We'll move your interview with the Singing in the Rain folks to tomorrow. So we'll hear from Emily Winter and the Singing in the Rain folks tomorrow. Today, we'll hear from the folks of the Rockingham Ballet Theater, and we'll also hear from Area Senator Mark Obenchain coming up in the next half hour as Late Afternoons gets underway for a Thursday.
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2: At home, at the office, just say Alexa, play WSVA.
3: 319 at WSVA, 54 degrees. Time to check traffic and weather.
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3: Still have that problem over the mountain on Route 20 in southern Albemarle County. It's in the vicinity of Fieldcrest Drive. Multi-vehicle crash with the north and the southbound lanes closed. So avoid that area south of Charlottesville. Also, expect delays if you're driving in and around Harrisonburg near the JMU campus as graduation ceremonies have begun. And so expect delays and be patient as you drive in and around Harrisonburg. And I'm looking on 81 southbound in southern Rockingham County. Traffic is heavy. It is moving, but it is heavy. I'll click on the VDOT camera at the Bridgewater Mount Crawford exit. And it is moving, but it is heavy, so be careful. If you're seeing it and we're not saying it, call the WSVA traffic tip line at 540-214-2500. Give us a call and let us know.
5: WSVA's local AccuWeather for Harrisonburg and the Shenandoah Valley. Partly cloudy, chilly tonight. The low down to 41. Then a pleasant day for Friday with a mix of clouds and sunshine. The high up to 68. We continue to warm up into the weekend. Saturday, lots of clouds. The high 78. Very warm Sunday with clouds and sunshine. An afternoon thunderstorm in spots. The high 87. Mostly sunny and hot to kick off the week Monday. The high hits 90. I'm AccuWeather meteorologist Jason Caterina on WSVA.
3: It is 55 degrees, relative humidity 59%, barometric pressure steady at 30.12, and a little wind out of the north at 4 to 5 miles an hour under cloudy skies. It's 321 at WSVA. We're pleased to be joined in studio by Cody Ballant and Chloe Logan. We're going to have some culture on this here program. Chloe, first of all, how are you?
6: I'm good. How are you?
3: And Cody, how are you?
7: I'm doing well, thank you.
3: Both of them are with the Rockingham Ballet Theater. Not theater, it's the theater.
7: Well, and it is classy after all.
3: There you go. That's it. And you guys have a great performance this weekend. Let me see if I can get this right. La Fille Mal Gardée.
7: Yes.
3: How close
7: yes.
3: did I get?
7: That's how I would say it, all right? But I don't know French.
3: It stands for the Wayward Daughter. And Chloe, I'm going to guess you are the Wayward Daughter.
6: That would be right.
3: All right, so let's talk a little bit about this without giving away too much, because you got a performance this weekend.
7: Can't spoil this thing.
3: Saturday night and Sunday afternoon, folks can go to the La Fille Mal Gardée, the Rockingham Ballet Theater. And so let's talk about the Wayward Daughter and a little bit of the plot for this.
7: So this is a play, and essentially, Chloe, of course, plays the Wayward Daughter, and I am Elaine, and my dad is kind of arranging a marriage between me and Chloe, and Chloe is just not into that at all.
6: Nope.
7: For whatever reason.
3: Oh. Well, that's not nice.
7: So, you know, there's just a whole bunch of different scenes that essentially follow that plot. You know, she dances with a professional dancer that we have here, whose name is Colin in the show, and so playing my dad is Dave Gordon, and playing her mom is Joe Anderson.
3: All right.
7: We have a great cast.
3: How did you guys get into this, not only performance, but into ballet in general? How far does this go back?
7: Well, I've been doing dance forever. I mean, I've...

0: recently found out that I've been doing dance since I was 8 years old. I thought I started later, but I mean, I have pictures of me as a little 8 year old in costumes that we just recently posted up on the ballet company Instagram, which is ballet_Rockingham. So if you want to see that, there's my bio, and for our other actors, Joe Anderson, and I think that they're also working on one for Chloe, too. Yes.
1: He is Cody Ballant. Chloe Logan is here as well. How long have you been doing ballet?
2: I have been dancing for 8 years.
1: 8 years?
2: Yes.
1: Something you've always liked? You did it into grade school, high school, what have you?
2: Well, so it started with me just having a dream of dancing, and where I lived, it was an opportunity I could have, but after I moved, we realized there was a studio right near my house. So it was very convenient. And from there, it just took off.
1: And now you're a part of the Rockingham Ballet Theater, which I believe is in Bridgewater, correct?
0: Yes, it is. It's in Bridgewater. If you start heading your way to Mount Crawford and past the couple of shopping centers there, it's going to be the big white building right before you turn on East College Street. And that is not actually where this performance is being held. It's being held in Cole Hall in Bridgewater College, which is, if you turn left on East College Street and you keep going, you'll eventually meet the parking lot for that.
1: All right, so
0: that's
1: let's
0: where this will be.
1: Make sure everybody knows that the Rockingham Ballet Theater's performance for La Fille Malgaidée, The Wayward Daughter, it's this Saturday night at 7:30, Sunday afternoon at 3, and it's at Cole Hall on the campus of Bridgewater College.
0: Yes, that's right.
1: All righty then. If they want tickets, how can they buy them?
0: You can go to the ballet company website, which is RockinghamBalletTheater.com. It's not spelled as classy in the website. It's E-R on the website, RockinghamBalletTheater.com. And that is where they're selling the tickets for this.
1: All right. Now, when I think of ballet, I think of people standing on their toes. Can you guys stand on your toes?
2: Well, I know I certainly can.
0: I know I certainly cannot. I can get on my tiptoes pretty good, but she is the one in the point shoes.
1: Well, by gosh, we're going to have to do that. We're going to have to put you on your tippy toes and put it on our Facebook page and see if you can pull that one off. All right, let's talk about the Rockingham Ballet Theater. You got the performance this weekend. Talk about some other performances that you have coming up. Is this like the only one this year, this month? Do you have any more coming up later this year?
0: Well, every year we do a performance of The Nutcracker around Christmas. It's usually the weekend before Christmas, so that one's a big one that's coming up. But I think that would be about it for the rest of the performances this year. Yeah. But every year we have a spring show, and we have a company show, which we just recently did in Court Square Theater. But if you haven't gone to them yet, you've missed a couple of them this year, but we look forward to seeing you at this year's Nutcracker.
1: All right. So when this weekend is over and Rockingham Ballet Theater kind of goes quiet for a little bit, so what do you guys do? What's on the horizon for you this summer, Chloe?
2: Well, I got into the Washington School of Ballet, so I'm going to be doing the summer intensive there and maybe try to get into the trainee program and see where I go from there. But Rockingham Ballet Theater is also hosting a summer intensive themselves, so there's that. People and dancers are welcome. I think you can still audition, and yeah.
1: Very good. And how about you, Cody?
0: I am just going to be studying as much as I can and getting my credits while I'm outside of ballet, but I would still definitely try to go to some of the ballet classes. I did the intensive last summer, and it depends on demand. I mean, last summer I had the fortune of there being an adult intensive, and, you know, some years there's not. It just depends on the demand, but we've recently had a lot of people come into the studio, and so I was able to go and enjoy that.
1: You say you're a student? Where?
0: Yes, I am. I go to Blue Ridge Community College currently, and I'm trying to make this summer really one where I get a lot of credits, I guess, and move on to a different university here in Virginia or maybe one of the Carolinas.
1: Very good. Cody Ballant, Chloe Logan, performing in the Rockingham Ballet Theater's La Fille Malgaidée this weekend, Saturday night, 7:30, Sunday afternoon at 3 at Cole Hall on the campus of Bridgewater College. Anything else that you guys want to add or anything I should have asked?
0: I think that we just about covered it, but we're also on Facebook, and all you have to do is just look up the Ballet Extension or Rockingham Ballet Extension, and you can see us there as well. Don't forget, the Instagram site is at ballet_Rockingham, and you can see my bio and Chloe's bio and that of

0: our other wonderful dancers that we have there, and a couple more facts and flyers and posters for upcoming shows.
1: All right. Well, as they say in show business, break a leg. Good luck this weekend.
0: Thank you. We appreciate it.
1: And if you want to hear that interview again, it'll be up on our website, rocktownnow.com. 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And, oh, by the way, go to our WSVA 550 Facebook page. You'll be able to see Chloe Logan step on her tippy toes. And that's pretty, I tried that. I can't do it. So anyway, go to our Facebook page, WSVA 550, and you can see Chloe standing on her tippy toes. And that should be a lot of fun Saturday night, the Rockingham Ballet Theater. 3:28 at WSVA. 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
2: I'm Dan Loney with Your Money Now. President Trump said he expected deals to come out of his trip from China, and that seems to be the case. Trump told Fox News earlier today that Chinese President Xi Jinping committed to buying 200 Boeing jets. Some analysts expected that order to be more like 500 aircraft. There were no specifics as to the type of jets that would be purchased. Honda has posted its first ever quarterly loss in over 80 years of operation. Total EV-related losses for the Japanese automaker came in at $10 billion. It did say that it's going to roll out 15 new hybrid models by March of 2030, but it will drop plans to build out an EV battery supply chain.

0: to roll out 15 new hybrid models by March of 2030, but it will drop plans to build out an EV battery supply chain in Canada. Instagram with a new feature that lets you quickly snap pictures to share. Then they disappear after a short period of time. It is called Instance, a new feature that gives casual, low-pressure way to contact either close friends or mutual followers. Wall Street stocks are higher, and that's your money now.
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4: 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It is 54 degrees. We'll have a CBS News update, and then we go to the WSBA newsroom and hear from Carolyn Unger.
5: CBS News Brief. After today's summit talks in Beijing, President Trump has told Fox's Hannity show that Chinese President Xi Jinping...
6: He said, I would love to be a help if I could be of any help whatsoever. He'd like to see the Hormuz Strait open. He said, if I could be of any help whatsoever, I would like to help.
5: Xi also warned the president about conflicts if Taiwan is not handled properly. U.S. Border Patrol Chief Mike Banks resigns in the latest immigration shakeup. CBS's Mugo Odigwe reports.
7: Banks was the Texas border czar from 2023 up until the beginning of just last year when President Trump appointed him to lead Border Patrol.
5: Retail sales rose 0.5% in April, a slowdown from the revised 1.6% in March. CBS News business analyst Jill Schlesinger.
8: Consumers are reacting to the fact that they have to pay more at the pumps. They are reacting to the fact that they're anxious. They themselves are anxious about what comes next.
5: CBS News Brief, I'm Jennifer Kuiper.
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4: Well, let's take a look at these roads up and down the valley. They're heavy. Heavy traffic in and around Harrisonburg due to JMU graduation, so be patient there. Also, heavy traffic being reported on 81 South in southern Rockingham County. It's moving, but it is heavy, so be careful there. Also, over the mountain, we'll go to southern Albemarle County, where there's a problem on Route 20 in the vicinity of Fieldcrest Drive. Multi-vehicle crash has the north and the southbound lanes closed. Again, that's Route 20 south of Charlottesville. If you're seeing it and we're not saying it, call the WSVA traffic tip line. It is 540-214-2500. Give us a call and let us know.
9: WSVA's local active weather for Harrisonburg and the Shenandoah Valley. Partly sunny, cooler this afternoon, the high just 56. Partly cloudy tonight, a bit chilly with the low down to 41. We start to warm up on Friday. It'll be pleasant with clouds and sun, the high up to 68. Saturday, cloudy and warmer, the high up to 78. Quite warm Sunday with clouds and sun and an afternoon thunderstorm in spots, a high of 87 on Sunday. I'm AccuWeather meteorologist Jason Caterina on WSVA.
4: It is currently 54 degrees, relative humidity at 61%, barometric pressure steady at 30.12, a little wind out of the north at 2 to 3 miles an hour under cloudy skies. 3:34 at WSVA. 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
10: 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Governor Abigail Spanberger has vetoed a bill that would have expanded collective bargaining in Virginia. The governor attempted to amend the bill to delay its implementation, but those changes were rejected by the General Assembly last month. While Republican lawmakers were relieved that she did not sign the bill this year, Harrisonburg Senator Mark Obenshain says the governor does not deserve credit for vetoing the

0: measure.
1: The version that she vetoed wouldn't have even gone into effect until 2028. So arguably, she could come back next year and sign the same bill that she vetoed this year, and we'll be in exactly the same place. Really, she is ready to do it, and we just need to convince her that this is just flat wrong.
0: Ovenshain added that there has been no progress made when it comes to the state budget, and he said there is no meeting scheduled. The state budget has to be in place by the end of the day on June 30th. Delta Airlines is reportedly investigating an incident last month where a pilot was escorted off a plane in Charlottesville. WSBA's Lyndon Kaiser has more.
2: The first officer of Delta Flight 5423 was removed from the plane on April 26th before it took off for Atlanta. A social media post from one passenger said the woman was so intoxicated that she couldn't talk straight. The flight was delayed until a new crew was brought on board. Delta said the plane is operated by its Endeavor Air subsidiary and that the safety of its customers and crews is the airline's top priority. For WSVA News, I'm Lyndon Kaiser.
0: Thank you, Lyndon. The Commonwealth continues to find ways to improve students' reading levels. Students continue to see improvement with reading challenges after the state experienced significant learning losses during the pandemic. Virginia now ranks 10th out of 35 states in reading growth between 2022 and 25, according to the Education Scorecard Project by researchers at Harvard, Stanford, and Dartmouth. State educators have been looking at ways to improve reading levels at elementary schools. The summer swim season kicks off in Stanton next weekend with a ribbon-cutting ceremony for the new Gypsy Hill Park Pool House. Director of Parks and Recreation Chris Tuttle says the new single-story facility replaces the original building, which had grown unusable due to structural issues and deteriorating infrastructure.
3: This project is a major win for residents, and not only that, for the city of Stanton and all of our park users. So it's moving us from the original facility, which was built in the early 50s, to a modern, up-to-date facility that's completely accessible.
0: Tuttle notes that the new facility features a direct walkway to the pool deck, individual unisex restrooms and changing areas, and a new covered patio area. The pool will officially open for the season Saturday, May 23rd at noon, following the grand opening celebration at the pool's entrance beginning at 11:30. The Virginia Lottery released its report on casino gaming activity for April. During the month, gaming revenues from the five Virginia casinos totaled $99 million. State law assesses a graduated tax on a casino's adjusted gross revenue, and nearly $18 million in taxes were paid to the gaming proceeds fund. That includes $142,000 to the Problem Gambling Treatment and Support Fund. The casinos in Virginia are Hard Rock Bristol, Rivers Casino Portsmouth, Caesars Virginia in Danville, the Interim Gaming Hall in Norfolk, and Live Virginia in Petersburg. For News Talk 92.1 and 550 WSBA, I'm Carolyn Unger.
4: And you know how many of those five I've been to?
0: How many?
4: None of them.
0: I was going to say.
4: Nah, I haven't been. That's been a while since I've been to one. The Greenbrier? Or was it Charlestown? I've been to those here. And it's been a couple of years, though, since I've been to either one.
0: Mm-hmm.
4: Oh, well. You know what? My wallet's pretty happy.
0: Yeah, I don't ever plan on. It just sounds really scary, the fact that there's no windows in there, so you can't see what time it is.
4: And no clocks either.
0: No clocks. Yeah, I think the closest I'll ever get maybe is just, you know, the lottery. Like the lottery tickets, scratch tickets, that
4: okay.
0: kind of thing.
4: Well, that's a form of gambling right there.
0: Yeah, so that's the closest I'll ever be. But at least I'm like in my own home when I'm doing that
4: stuff. When you're taking your little quarter or dime or what have you and scratching it off there.
0: Mm-hmm.
4: Okay.
0: Mm-hmm.
4: Very good. Carolyn Unger in the WSVA newsroom on her news. She had a soundbite from Area Senator Mark Obenshain reacting to the governor's veto yesterday on the collective bargaining measure. I had a chance to talk with him. We'll hear that entire interview coming up this half hour on Late Afternoons. But up next, we'll get Ish's Almanac.
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4: Officials with Cooperative Extension are encouraging people not to litter on rural roadways if at all possible this spring. Roadside trash can be a danger to farm animals and wildlife. Take, for example, if a plastic bag blows into a pasture where cattle, horses, or sheep are found. 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An animal may eat that bag and it kills them. Another example is litter being thrown into farm ponds or lakes, whether it be used motor oil, chemicals, or plastic bottles. It then gets into the water and harms your fish, and then you're eating those fish. Not a good thing. Bottom line, don't litter. Be responsible and keep your plastic or other trash for appropriate disposal or recycling.
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4: Well, let's take a look here. Get an update on the roads up and down the valley. Oh, Carolyn Unger's here with a live, up-to-date, up-to-the-second report. What do you got?
5: Thanks to a tip on the traffic tip line, there appears to be some congestion going southbound on I-81 near the Mount Sydney area where the construction zone is.
4: Thank you very much. Right there, live on the scene report from our Carolyn Unger. Also, still have that problem on Route 20 in southern Albemarle County in the vicinity of Fieldcrest Drive. Crash there has the north and the southbound lanes closed. If you're seeing it and we're not saying it, then do what they just did. Call the traffic tip line. It's 540-214-2500. Give us a call and let us know.
6: WSVA's local AccuWeather for Harrisonburg and the Shenandoah Valley. Partly cloudy, chilly tonight. The low down to 41. Then a pleasant day for Friday with a mix of clouds and sunshine. The high up to 68. We continue to warm up into the weekend. Saturday, lots of clouds. The high 78. Very warm Sunday with clouds and sunshine. An afternoon thunderstorm in spots. The high 87. Mostly sunny and hot to kick off the week Monday. The high hits 90. I'm AccuWeather meteorologist Jason Caterina on WSVA.
4: It is 54 degrees, relative humidity at 59%. The barometric pressure is steady at 30.11 and a little wind out of the north at 3 to 4 miles an hour under cloudy skies. 347 at WSVA. We're pleased to be joined by area State Senator Mark Obenshain. First of all, Senator, thanks for joining us. How are you?
7: You bet. It's good to be with you. I'm doing great.
4: A little bit better, so to speak. I don't know if you're breathing a sigh of relief after what happened yesterday with Governor Abigail Spanberger vetoing a bill that would expand collective bargaining across the state. I know you argued against it. So your reaction when you heard the governor was vetoing it?
7: Well, it kind of was a mixed reaction. The governor, in her message and in Richmond Times-Dispatch this morning, embraced it, said that she supports it. She indicated she was ready to sign it. She only wanted to delay it for 2 years until she was out of office to essentially avoid the consequences of it, which would be one of the biggest tax increases in Virginia state history. So, you know, she vetoed it this year. The version that she vetoed wouldn't have even gone into effect until 2028. So, you know, arguably, she could come back next year and sign the same bill that she vetoed this year, and we'll be in exactly the same place. Really, she is ready to do it, and we just need to convince her that this is just flat wrong, and she needs to veto it, not just kick the can down the road until she's out of office.
4: So basically, that's what you're saying. She's kicking the can down the road. She vetoed it for this year, but General Assembly probably will bring it up again next year, and you're almost in that same boat again, correct?
7: 100%. This morning in the Times-Dispatch, she said that she supports it. She just wants to get it right. And the only thing that she would have changed through her amendments was having it go into effect 2 years later. So this, while it's a little bit of a reprieve for the property tax liability of Virginians, the cost of school construction, the cost of college education in Virginia, it's not long-term relief unless she does a big about-face and is willing to stand up and protect the taxpayers of Virginia instead of her own political career.
4: So she brought in the amendment, and the General Assembly rejected the amendment, so it was up to sign as is or veto it, and she chose to veto for now.
7: For now. And she has

0: given every indication that she's willing to sign it as long as she gets that one term change. So, you know, it's a bit of relief, but not enough.
1: All right, well, I have you on the phone. I know there's still not a state budget. You know, localities are putting their budgets together. I guess the contingency plan, because they still don't know how much they're getting from the state. So where are we in the budget process?
0: It's a total disaster, Mario. You know, we have a doomsday budget clock that is ticking away. This is not the middle of our two-year budget cycle. This is the end of the cycle. We have to adopt a budget. Our budget year ends on June 30th, and none of us want to take the bus off the cliff. Voters of Virginia, you know, not here in the Valley, but the voters of Virginia, particularly Northern Virginia, gave us unified Democrat control of each branch of government, the Senate, the House, and the governor's mansion. And they promised an end to chaos. And what have we gotten? We've gotten budget chaos and scandal. And quite frankly, you know, it's not what they promised to deliver. I've never seen one party control not able to deliver a budget. And a lot of people are gnashing their teeth, particularly our school boards and school administration, teachers who haven't been able to finalize their contracts for the upcoming year are you know, really unsettled by this budget uncertainty.
1: Now, is there a meeting or a session that is scheduled coming up? You have a little over a month before this has to be signed. Do you have a date of when lawmakers will be called back into Richmond?
0: Disturbingly, we do not. We absolutely have no idea when the legislators are going to make a deal. The House Appropriations Committee Chair and the Senate Finance Chair have said that they aren't even meeting. They're not even talking to each other. The governor has not forced them or encouraged them in any meaningful way to get together. And I don't know how we're going to get a budget if the two committees who are holding it up aren't even going to talk to each other.
1: And again, for those that may not know or may not remember, the sticking point of why a budget has not been passed.
0: Both sides want to raise taxes and increase state government spending by $3 to $4 billion. The Senate would like to do so by ending the sales and use tax exemption that has been given to data centers, raise taxes on the one sector of the economy that has continued to grow here in the Commonwealth of Virginia, breaking a contract that we had with technology companies. And, you know, I'm concerned that it is going to badly hurt our reputation is a good place to do business in Virginia. As a matter of fact, already other states are taking advantage of even the willingness of Virginia to welch on these deals and saying, please come to West Virginia, come to Pennsylvania, come to Texas. And we are suffering with economic development right now as we speak, irrespective of the ultimate outcome of that particular dispute.
1: And it does not help either that one of the top members of the Senate is currently undergoing perhaps some legal issues with the FBI raiding her place in Senator Louise Lucas of Portsmouth. So she may have other things on her mind.
0: I wouldn't know about that.
1: Anything else you want to add or want the folks to know?
0: Well, we are working hard to solve problems to the extent that we're able to. We'd love to bridge this gap, get a budget to deliver to the people of the Commonwealth of Virginia. The only problem is Tony Wilt, Chris Runyon, and I, we don't have control of the different branches of the General Assembly. Next year's election year, and hopefully we'll be in a better position to break these deadlocks. So, hold on and, you know, we'll see. Hopefully, the clock.

0: clock won't run out on the people of Virginia, and we'll somehow bridge this gap and make a budget deal in time for the beginning of the next fiscal year on July 1. So we're working hard. Feel free to contact my office with concerns or if there's any way we can help.
1: Area Senator Mark Obenchain, as always, thank you for the time and good luck in your Senate negotiations.
0: Thank you very much. Take care.
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2: I'm Dan Loney with Your Money Now. First-time unemployment claims ticked higher last week, rising to 211,000. That's up 12,000 from the week prior. Continuing claims, reported with a one-week lag, were 1.782 million, up 24,000 from the prior report. Quarterly earnings for Versant Media Group were mixed. The parent company of CNBC and MS Now, which was spun out of Comcast, saw revenue down 1% with linear distribution and advertising lower in the quarter. Content licensing and digital platform revenue was up 113% year over year, thanks to the success of the show Keeping Up with the Kardashians. Instagram has a new feature that lets you quickly snap pictures to share, and then they disappear after a short period of time. Meta announced the rollout of Instants, a new Instagram feature that gives a casual, low-pressure way to connect with either close friends or mutual followers with one tap. And the market's higher. That's Your Money Now.
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0: rust that can happen over a process of millions of years.
1: The triangular cut diamond sold at auction for $17.3 million Wednesday, twice as much as it last sold for in 2014. The bidding was intense. It lasted 20 minutes. Michael Wallace, CBS News.
2: The U.S. Postal Service is releasing special edition stamps featuring the bald eagle for America's 250th birthday. The stamps issued today depict the eagle across five life stages, from hatchling to adult. The eagle has long symbolized American values like strength, freedom, and independence. The bird is also considered a major conservation success story. Eagles nearly vanished due to pesticide poisoning. That was in the mid-1900s. Jennifer.
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4: Well, we've been reporting it most of the afternoon. Heavy traffic on Interstate 81 southbound in southern Rockingham County, spilling over into northern Augusta County. It's moving. It is just heavy. And so be careful if you're traveling 81 south between Harrisonburg and Stanton. Also, be careful with graduation weekend at JMU. Traffic in and around Harrisonburg continues to be pretty heavy, so be careful there, be patient. And you're still dealing with that problem on Route 20 in southern Albemarle County. It's in the vicinity of Fieldcrest Drive. Multi-vehicle crash has the north and the southbound lanes closed. In fact, northbound traffic's being diverted onto James River Road, while southbound traffic being diverted onto Langhorne Road. So major delays on Route 20 in the Scottsville area of Albemarle County. If you're seeing it and we're not saying it, call the WSVA traffic tip line. It's 540-214-2500. Give us a call and let us know.
5: WSVA's local AccuWeather for Harrisonburg and the Shenandoah Valley. Partly cloudy, chilly tonight. The low down to 41. Then a pleasant day for Friday with a mix of clouds and sunshine. The high up to 68. We continue to warm up into the weekend. Saturday, lots of clouds. The high 78. Very warm Sunday with clouds and sunshine. An afternoon thunderstorm in spots. The high 87. Mostly sunny and hot to kick off the week Monday. The high hits 90. I'm AccuWeather meteorologist Jason Caterina on WSVA.
4: It is currently 53 degrees, relative humidity at 60%. The barometric pressure is steady at 30.12. Winds out of the west-northwest at 5 to 6 miles an hour under cloudy skies. 407 at WSVA. Welcome to hour number two of Late Afternoons. 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
6: For News Talk 92, 1 and 550 WSVA, I'm Carolyn Unger. One suspect has been arrested while another is still at large in connection with a shooting last night in Harrisonburg that left two people injured. City Communications Director Mike Park says the incident happened at around 7:15 in Ralph Sampson Park.
7: Witnesses stated that the suspect approached a vehicle in the parking lot of Ralph Sampson Park and fired at least five shots into the vehicle, striking one of the individuals inside in the chest and another of the individuals in the arm.
6: Parks added that authorities believe that this is an isolated incident between individuals that knew each other and not a random act. After an investigation, officers arrested an unnamed 17-year-old juvenile in relation to the shooting, while an additional suspect, 18-year-old Kaijun Corbin, is being sought for aggravated malicious wounding and use of a firearm in commission of a felony. Anyone with information on his whereabouts should contact the Harrisonburg Police Department. Harrisonburg officials say yesterday's bike walk and roll to school day was a huge success. The Safe Routes to School program worked directly with elementary schools to designate safe routes that were led by parents and staff throughout the day. These local students were asked why they like bike walk and roll to school day.
8: I like walking or biking because it gets people energy to do anything.
9: I love to bike because it's fun, it's good for my body, and it's good for the environment.
6: The event was originally scheduled for last week, but was postponed because of the weather. Governor Abigail Spanberger announced today that April revenues grew nearly 7% compared to last April. Through the first 10 months of fiscal year 2026, collections have grown by more than 7%. Growth has been driven by strong individual income tax and strong sales tax receipts, while corporate income taxes have lagged. Compared to the official forecast assumed in the amended budget, revenues are ahead of expectations by more than 3%. One of Virginia's top prosecutors testified before members of Congress earlier today, just a week after the Justice Department announced an investigation.

0: Into Fairfax County Commonwealth's attorney Steve Descano for alleged bias. Lawmakers are examining whether Descano showed preferential treatment to criminal defendants in the country illegally. Sixth District Congressman Ben Klein, who sits on the House Judiciary Committee, told Descano what he should do.
1: I heard your apology, Mr. Descano. I think the public would like to hear your resignation.
0: Much of the focus centers on the February killing of 41-year-old Stephanie Minter, the suspect who was in the country illegally over 30 prior charges with varying outcomes. A living canvas will come to life in downtown Waynesboro this weekend as the Virginia Street Arts Festival returns. Six large-scale murals, live music, and a hands-on art experience will be on display this Saturday and Sunday. The free two-day festival hosted by Destination Downtown Waynesboro invites visitors to watch artists in action as they create six new murals across the downtown district. Festival goers can meet the artists, explore the creative process up close, and take part in art projects for all ages. For News Talk 92.1 and 550 WSVA, I'm Carolyn Unger.
2: 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Listening to Late Afternoons, I'm Mario Ritrosi, Carolyn Unger in the WSVA newsroom on this May 14th. And have you ever done the chicken dance?
0: Not in years.
2: I don't know why, because today is National Chicken Dance Day.
0: Hmm.
2: A little fun quirk. I think I did it one time at a wedding, and I don't think I've ever done it again.

0: And I think that may be the only reason why I've only done it once in the history of my life.
1: I didn't know there were lyrics.
0: There were lyrics
1: to the
0: chicken dance.
1: I did not know there were lyrics.
0: There you go. So today is National Chicken Dance Day. Very popular at weddings and other things. No, you know what? No, it was not at a wedding.
1: Okay.
0: The one time I did it was at an office party.
1: Oh.
0: A holiday office party.
1: Okay.
0: We did that. And I'm like, what on earth?
1: I was like, that didn't happen in the wedding I was in.
0: And there you go. So, no, it was at a holiday office party the one time I did it.
1: We did do the Cupid Shuffle. I do remember that.
0: Okay.
1: Very
0: How
1: well.
0: About the electric slide?
1: No.
0: Just not that either.
1: I wouldn't even know how to do it.
0: The electric slide?
1: Yeah.
0: I think I tried it once.
1: Yeah.
0: And that was all she wrote. That's pretty popular at weddings,
1: yeah.
0: I think.
1: Yeah.
0: All right. I love, you know what I like? I like buttermilk biscuits. Do you
1: Ooh.
0: Like buttermilk biscuits?
1: You're getting me. I'm already hungry.
0: Well,
1: I'm getting more
0: go.
1: Hungry now.
0: Celebrating the Southern U.S. staple of soft,
1: Ooh.
0: Flaky biscuits, often enjoyed with breakfast. But you know what?
1: Lunch and dinner.
0: And breakfast, you better believe it. Now, here's the question.
1: Okay.
0: What do you put? Do you eat it plain or do you put something on it?
1: You know, usually I go the plain route, but I have had strawberry jam on it before.
0: Okay.
1: That's usually, specifically the one at Little Grill, like their buttermilk biscuit.
0: I got
1: like their strawberry jam. That's been really good.
0: I'm more of a grape jelly myself.
1: Oh, okay.
0: So I love buttermilk biscuits with grape jelly.
1: Yeah.
0: Now, I know a lot of folks are going to love their sausage gravy or, you know, chip beef gravy and what have you. And that's fine. I've tried it.
1: Or butter, even more, with butter.
0: Throw in some more butter there. I've eaten it.
1: Yeah.
0: It's not my favorite.
1: Yeah.
0: Give me the grape jelly on the buttermilk biscuit.
1: Okay.
0: So, happy National Buttermilk Biscuit Day. It's also Stars and Stripes Forever Day. So I guess we honor the Stars and the Stripes.
1: Nice.
0: It's commemorating the first public performance of the famous march in 1897, officially recognized as the National March of the United States.
1: Mm.
0: So there you go. Yeah, it's pretty... and of course, it's for those who celebrate Happy Ascension Day, it is the Feast of the Ascension. So for those who do celebrate, it is the 40th day after Easter. And so Happy Ascension Day for all those who celebrate that. As for birthdays, anybody good celebrating a birthday today?
1: Nah.
0: And anything good happened on this date? Yo, you know what happened on this date? May 14th. I actually graduated college on May 14th.
1: Yeah.
0: A little ways back, but I do remember it well.
1: Yeah.
0: So those are just some of the things.
1: Funny you remember the date. I don't remember. I just remember.

0: It was around this time period. That's all I
1: usually know. Mother's Day weekend.
0: Yeah.
1: And that's when most, you know, college graduations are Mother's Day weekend.
0: Yeah.
1: So there you go. I think I graduated high school on May 18th, graduated college on May 14th.
0: Oh, I think mine probably wasn't until June, but I could be wrong.
1: The college or high school?
0: High school.
1: Oh, okay.
0: High school.
1: Yeah, I can see a lot of high schools are early,
0: like kind of going.
1: Early June.
0: Yeah. Yep.
1: They go after Memorial weekend.
0: Yeah, it'll be... It's been a long time, let me tell you.
1: It's been a minute.
0: It's been a minute.
1: Now, do you go back to your reunions, high school reunions?
0: Fun fact, we have not had a high school reunion yet.
1: Really?
0: I mean, it's only been... Well, you know, it was 5 years, I think, last year. So it's been 6 years. So it's like, you know, not much has really happened in those 5 years. So I'm hoping for a 10-year reunion.
1: Okay.
0: But I feel like, you know, 5 years, it's like, not much has happened, you know.
1: That's interesting because my high school, they started having reunions at 5 years. They had one, you know, they've been pretty much every 5 years. You know how many have gone back to?
0: How many?
1: None. Zero. Like, niente.
0: Maybe the 10th one.
1: You might do that?
0: Just to see.
1: Okay.
0: You know, kind of.
1: Is there anybody that you want to see and just say, what are you doing now? Or how do you like me now?
0: One or two.
1: Really? Okay.
0: Yeah.
1: How do you like me now?
0: One or two, you know. It's just like, well...
1: Good
0: how
1: luck.
0: Different how our lives have been.
1: There you go. Strange how things turn out.
0: Yeah. Strange how the tables turn, isn't it?
1: Very good. All right. There's not a vindictive bone in your body, is
0: no.
1: there? Not at all.
0: No, I don't hold grudges at all.
1: Oh, okay.
0: Yeah, no, I just let things go. No.
1: Sure. Carolyn Unger, everybody, in the WSVA newsroom. It is 4:16. When we come back, we'll check traffic and weather, and Dave's got sports.
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7: 420 at WSVA, 55 degrees. Time to check traffic and weather.
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7: Let's take a look here. We've got an issue. It is on Route 710 in Rockingham County in the vicinity of Grassy Creek Road. Vehicle crash has the north and the southbound lanes closed. It's blocked. Avoid it. Again, that is Route 710, which is Ridgedale Road. Ridgedale Road at the intersection of Grassy Creek Road. An accident has the 710 Ridgedale Road blocked on the north and the southbound sides. That is just south of Harrisonburg in Rockingham County. Also still have that problem in the Scottsville area in southern Albemarle County, Route 20, with a multi-vehicle crash in the vicinity of Fieldcrest Drive. The north and the southbound lanes are closed. Traffic is being diverted. The northbound traffic is being diverted onto James River Road, while the southbound traffic being diverted onto Langhorn Road. If you're seeing it, and we're not saying it, call the WSVA traffic tip line, 540-214-2500. Give us a call and let us know.
8: WSVA's local AccuWeather for Harrisonburg and the Shenandoah Valley. Partly cloudy, chilly tonight. The low down to 41. Then a pleasant day for Friday with a mix of clouds and sunshine. The high up to 68. We continue to warm up into the weekend. Saturday, lots of clouds. The high 78. Very warm Sunday with clouds and sunshine. An afternoon thunderstorm in spots. The high 87. Mostly sunny and hot to kick off the week Monday. The high hits 90. I'm AccuWeather meteorologist Jason Caterina on WSVA.
7: It is 55 degrees, relative humidity at 60%. The barometric pressure steady at 30.12. Winds out of the north at 3 to 4 miles an hour under partly cloudy skies. 423 at WSVA. Let's get a check on sports. Here's Dave Riggert.
9: Let's take a look at sports. I am Dave Riggert. We'll start with the high school spring sports activities around our area tonight, including a baseball game on our sister station, ESPN Harrisonburg. Tonight, we've got Turner Ashby playing host to East Rockingham in a Valley District Showdown tonight over in Bridgewater. The first pitch is set for 6 o'clock this evening, and you can listen to the game on ESPN Harrisonburg and ESPNHarrisonburg.com. The other matchups tonight around the area in all spring activities, Spotswood's on the road at Rocktown. Broadway plays host to William Monroe. Four Defense is at Stanton, and Riverheads is at home against Rockbridge County. The James Madison baseball team begins its final series of the regular season tonight in Norfolk as the Dukes play at Old Dominion. JMU is 20-30 this season and 10-17 in the Sun Belt, and the Dukes need to sweep the Monarchs to have a chance at making the league tournament next week. The first pitch is set for 6 o'clock this evening at ODU. James Madison softball's Kendra Lewis and Peyton List have earned first-team NFC All-Region honors. Lewis, a junior from Ankeny, Iowa, led the Dukes with a .408 average, and she hit 10 home runs and had 36 RBI, while List, a junior from Beaver, Pennsylvania, hit .306 with a team best 11 home runs and a team best 40 runs batted in. She also led the Dukes with 9 wins.

0: in the circle. JMU finished its season 27-24. The Bridgewater baseball team will play in the NCAA tournament tomorrow for the first time since 2014 as the Eagles will play in the Washington and Jefferson Regional in Washington, Pennsylvania. Head coach Ben Spotts and his Eagles open regional play tomorrow against Scranton.
1: The club that knows who they are and know what they do well and try to be very consistent in that. And they've got some good arms that pitch it well. And I think this time of year you're going to see guys that are starter type guys and get you length in there and always have a guy or two that can come out of the bullpen in high leverage situations. So, you know, this team, I think, has got a veteranness and some experience about them and have put together a good year and been able to win a conference championship as well. You know that you're going to see quality arms and you're going to have to go in there and be able to figure it, match them on the mound and be able to find a way to score some runs early if you can and try to get momentum in your dugout.
0: Bridgewater's 33-13 this season. Scranton comes into the matchup 28-15. That first pitch is set for 11 o'clock tomorrow morning from Washington, PA. Bridgewater lacrosse junior Paige Mayers was named a second-team All-American by U.S. Lacrosse Magazine on Thursday. The Glen Allen native finished the 2026 season third in the ODAC with 62 goals, and she led the league with 122 draw controls, 63 ground balls, and 47 cause turnovers. Mayers is the first Eagle since 1998 to earn All-America honors. And in the NHL playoffs tonight, the conference semifinals continue with two games on the slate. Montreal plays at Buffalo in Game 5 of their series at 7 o'clock, with that series tied at two games apiece. Then Vegas is playing at Anaheim this evening at 9:30 in Game 6 of that series. The Golden Knights will try and close out the series as they lead the Ducks 3-2. That's a look at sports. I'm Dave Riggerts.
2: Thank you very much, Dave. There was some Major League Baseball this afternoon, although I think the Nats didn't show up today. Did you see what this final? The Cincinnati Reds bombarded the Washington Nationals today, 15-1. Ouch. Reds 15, Nats 1. Other finals today, the Pittsburgh Pirates beat the Colorado Rockies 7-2 to take that series 2-3. The Detroit Tigers lose to the New York Mets 9-4. And the Minnesota Twins beat the Miami Marlins 9-1. Those are four of the finals from this afternoon. 426 at WSVA. When we come back, we'll see what happened on Wall Street.
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10: I'm Dan Loney with Your Money Now. A strong showing today by Wall Street with the Dow Industrials back above 50,000 and more record closes for the NASDAQ and S&P 500. The Dow picked up 370 points today, ending the session at 50,063. NASDAQ added 233 points and the S&P 500 gained 57. Shares of Ford Motor Company were up better than 6% today after a double-digit gain on Wednesday. These gains come from yesterday's analyst note out of Morgan Stanley about the future strength of Ford's energy storage business and its partnership with battery manufacturer CATL. How many of you have a Yeti cooler or jug in your house? Or maybe multiple Yetis? Apparently a lot of you, going off its Q1 results, which were a beat. Earnings per share came in at 26 cents, with revenue just north of $380 million. Shares of Yeti Holdings were up 6% as well today. That's Your Money Now.
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1: Thank you very much, Carolyn. 55 degrees. I see a ray of sunshine taking us to a CBS News update. It is Jill on Money.
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8: CBS News Brief. After meeting with President Xi Jinping in China, President Trump has told Fox News' Sean Hannity that when it comes to Iran,
9: President Xi would like to see a deal, man. He would like to see a deal, man. And he did offer, he said, if I can be of any help at all, I would like to be of help.
8: The Senate Armed Services Committee is holding a hearing on the 2027 budget for U.S. Central and Africa Commands. CENTCOM Commander Admiral Brad Cooper was asked about the threat that Iran poses.
10: The degradation means it's been significant. But some residual capability does exist.
8: Georgia Republican Governor Brian Kemp calls for a special session to redraw congressional districts after a Supreme Court ruling. CBS's Skylar Henry in Atlanta.
11: Democrats already livid about this, threatening legal steps to try to challenge any of the new redistricting that will come into effect.
8: CBS News Brief, I'm Jennifer Kuiper.
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1: We got issues out there, one of which is just south of Harrisonburg. It's Route 710. And I believe that is at Ridgedale Road. As I zoom in, yes, it's Ridgedale Road at the intersection of Grassy Creek Road south of Harrisonburg, not far from the Rockingham County landfill. There is an accident there, and that's caused some lane closures, so be careful in that vicinity. Also, if you're driving in and around Harrisonburg, expect delays. It is graduation weekend, and so traffic will be heavy in and around Harrisonburg. Be patient if you're going to the store, to an eatery, expect to wait. And you're still dealing with that problem on Route 20 in the Scottsville area of southern Albemarle County. In the vicinity of Fieldcrest Drive, crash as the north and the southbound lanes closed. Northbound traffic diverted onto James River Road. Southbound traffic diverted onto Langhorn Road. And again, that's near Scottsville in southern Albemarle County. If you're seeing it and we're not saying it, call the WSBA traffic tip line. It is 540-214-2500. Give us a call and let us know.
12: WSVA's local AccuWeather weather for Harrisonburg and the Shenandoah Valley. Partly cloudy, chilly tonight. The low down to 41. Then a pleasant day for Friday with a mix of clouds and sunshine. The high up to 68. We continue to warm up into the weekend. Saturday, lots of clouds. The high 78. Very warm Sunday with clouds and sunshine. An afternoon thunderstorm in spots. The high 87. Mostly sunny and hot to kick off the week Monday. The high hits 90. I'm AccuWeather meteorologist Jason Caterina on WSBA.
1: New high. We've hit a new high, and we've hit our projected high of 56 degrees. Relative humidity at 58%. The barometric pressure is steady, 30.11. Little breeze out of the west at 2 to 3 miles an hour. Now under partly sunny skies. 434 at WSBA. Welcome to the second half of Late Afternoons. 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
0: 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Governor Abigail Spanberger has vetoed a bill that would have expanded collective bargaining in Virginia. The governor attempted to amend the bill to delay its implementation, but those changes were rejected by the General Assembly last month. While Republican lawmakers were relieved that she did not sign the bill this year, Harrisonburg Senator Mark Obenchain says the governor does not deserve credit for vetoing the measure.
13: The version that

0: he vetoed wouldn't have even gone into effect until 2028. So arguably, she could come back next year and sign the same bill that she vetoed this year, and we'll be in exactly the same place. Really, she is ready to do it, and we just need to convince her that this is just flat wrong.
1: Ovenshain added that there has been no progress made when it comes to the state budget, and he said there is no meeting scheduled. A state budget has to be in place by the end of the day on June 30th. Delta Airlines is reportedly investigating an incident last month where a pilot was escorted off a plane in Charlottesville. WSVA's Lyndon Kaiser has more.
2: The first officer of Delta Flight 5423 was removed from the plane on April 26th before it took off for Atlanta. A social media post from one passenger said the woman was so intoxicated that she couldn't talk straight. The flight was delayed until a new crew was brought on board. Delta said the plane is operated by its Endeavor Air subsidiary and that the safety of its customers and crews is the airline's top priority. For WSVA News, I'm Lyndon Kaiser.
1: Thank you, Lyndon. The Commonwealth continues to find ways to improve students' reading levels. Students continue to see improvement with reading challenges after the state experienced significant learning losses during the pandemic. Virginia now ranks 10th out of 35 states in reading growth between 2022 and 25, according to the Education Scorecard Project by researchers at Harvard, Stanford, and Dartmouth. State educators have been looking at ways to improve reading levels at elementary schools. The summer swim season kicks off in Stanton next weekend with a ribbon-cutting ceremony for the new Gypsy Hill Park pool house. Director of Parks and Recreation Chris Tuttle says the new single-story facility replaces the original building, which had grown unusable due to structural issues and deteriorating infrastructure.
3: This project is a major win for residents, and not only that, for the city of Stanton and all of our park users. So it's moving us from the original facility, which was built in the early 50s, to a modern, up-to-date facility that's completely accessible.
1: Tuttle notes that the new facility features a direct walkway to the pool deck, individual unisex restrooms and changing areas, and a new covered patio area. The pool will officially open for the season Saturday, May 23rd at noon, following the grand opening celebration at the pool's entrance beginning at 11:30. The Virginia Lottery released its report on casino gaming activity for April. During the month, gaming revenues from the five Virginia casinos totaled $99 million. State law assesses a graduated tax on a casino's adjusted gross revenue, and nearly $18 million in taxes were paid to the gaming proceeds fund. That includes $142,000 to the Problem Gambling Treatment and Support Fund. The casinos in Virginia are Hard Rock Bristol, Rivers Casino Portsmouth, Caesars Virginia in Danville, the Interim Gaming Hall in Norfolk, and Live Virginia in Petersburg. For News Talk 92.1 and 550 WSVA, I'm Carolyn Unger.
4: 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It is 4:38 at WSVA. When we come back, we'll hear from Gupta.
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3: 442 at WSBA, 56 degrees, time for a better life. 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
5: You and I have never met, but I'm willing to bet that there is something you would like to do, but you feel like you can't. That it's too hard, that you don't deserve it. A colleague of mine recently told me about this new book called Brave Shift, 30 Mindset Changes to Transform Your Life. It's written by a woman named Michelle Carrer. Carrer says the one thing most people forget when they set a goal is to attach a reason to it. Having that reason is big, because when you don't want to do something that's necessary to reach your goal, you can go back to your reason to find the motivation you need. Try to frame your goal as something you want to achieve, as opposed to being a bad part of yourself that you want to change. That will make you more likely to succeed, as will asking for help. All of us need it, and it makes people feel good to help you achieve your goals. I'm Dr. Sanjay Gupta, helping you live a better life.
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0: diverted. In fact, northbound traffic diverted onto James River Road. Southbound traffic being diverted onto Langhorne Road. If you're seeing it, and we're not saying it, call the WSVA traffic tip line. It is 540-214-2500. Give us a call and let us know.
1: WSVA's local AccuWeather for Harrisonburg and the Shenandoah Valley. Partly cloudy, chilly tonight. The low down to 41. Then a pleasant day for Friday with a mix of clouds and sunshine. The high up to 68. We continue to warm up into the weekend. Saturday, lots of clouds, the high 78. Very warm Sunday with clouds and sunshine. An afternoon thunderstorm in spots, the high 87. Mostly sunny and hot to kick off the week Monday. The high hits 90. I'm AccuWeather meteorologist Jason Caterina on WSVA.
0: It is 56 degrees, relative humidity at 59%. Barometric pressure steady at 30.11. Winds are out of the west at 3 to 4 miles an hour under partly sunny skies. 4:46 at WSVA. Let's get a check of our early morning update.
2: Joining us right now, Harry Wright for the Wishing Well. Harry.
3: Hey, good morning, Jim.
2: What's up today, Chief?
3: Hey, it's a big week in the valley.
2: I hear it's graduation weekend here.
3: Yeah, you may have seen a little purple gown, some purple gowns are on anywhere, or you may have tried to visit a restaurant. Kind of busy out there, and it will continue to be busy all weekend long because Jimmy graduation ceremonies are happening, and everybody's in town, parents, grandparents, friends, neighbors, and we're seeing a lot of them at the Wishing Well. They're stopping by for bouquets, even corsages for some of the moms to celebrate their Dukes, and I wanted to talk about that this morning because there's really nothing like handing a graduate a fresh, beautiful bouquet when they walk across that graduation platform. I've had, you know, graduates in my family. I've graduated a couple times myself. And it's when people recognize you, and especially on that day, after you've worked at least 4 years, sometimes five, but you've worked for a good bit of time, if somebody remembers you in that special moment, it says more than just, here's some flowers. It says, I remember you, you're important. That moment really lives forever. And if you go back and look at graduation pictures, you see flowers. It's just natural, right?
2: That's correct.
3: And, you know, people may not always think about flowers as part of graduation, but you see them in the pictures. You see them in that mass of purple gowns going up to get their diplomas. And one of the things about flowers, and I learned this when my daughter-in-law graduated, she was carrying flowers. We brought her some flowers. And it's a little tough to spot those graduates sometime. I mean, you've been through that in your family, too. It's like, where is he? Where is she? But if they're carrying flowers, it's real easy to spot them. It's like having a big, you know, antenna out there that says that's where they are. So the reason people give flowers at graduation is to be able to be spotted, but there are those rare moments when life slows down for just a second. If you think about it, at graduation, everybody is happy. There's no sadness. People see their student, their kid, their grandkid, friend, neighbor, just standing there with that cap and gown. They look so grown up, and it hits you all of a sudden. This person, sometimes you had some doubts about whether they were going to make it in life, whether they were going to make it through college, right?
2: Yep.
3: But they did it. They did it. And the flowers you hand them, they're not just flowers because, or just a gift, because they're your way of doing what I talk about all the time. That's gesturing with flowers. Flowers are a vehicle, but they send a message every time, whether it's printed on a card or whether it's just the act of giving. It's your way of saying, hey, this is your special day. You have worked really hard. I am so proud of you. What you accomplished really matters. I'm recognizing it today. It is awesome, and so are you.
2: So I think the one thing we ought to talk about are the specific type of flowers, because there are certain types of flowers that come to mind when we talk about other occasions. But what are some of the signature flowers when it comes to a bouquet for, let's say, a grad?
3: That's a great question, Jim. And when you talk about flowers in the bouquet, they really do vary. We will use roses. We will use mums. We will use lots of different flowers. And people don't seem to pay as much attention

0: to the particular flowers most of the time. Some people want to make sure there's roses in there, especially if it's a young lady that's being honored. They like to have some roses in there. But what's really important, and this will not surprise you, I know you can guess what's the most important request when people want graduates to have flowers at JMU. They got to be what?
1: Purple and gold.
0: You got it. So, you know, that's the biggest thing. It's the color. But what really matters and when you're giving flowers is the quality of the flowers, because if you think about it, you don't know what the weather's going to be like. You can listen, you know, on the radio. Everyone's got their radios tuned to you guys in the morning, but you listen to the weather, and even with the weather forecast, you're not always sure. Is it going to be too hot? Is it going to be too cold? So it's the flowers have to be high quality because they got to last. They're going to last out there in the weather, maybe hot, maybe even a little rainy out there. So quality flowers matter. You can get flowers anywhere, but if you want that particular moment of graduation to look as good as it feels, getting a floral bouquet from a florist, especially the Wishing Well, really does make a difference. JMU chooses the Wishing Well for their floral needs. We are JMU's florists, so they know the difference that quality makes, not only when educating their students, but also when it comes to getting flowers. So people ask, how do we get those bouquets looking so great? It's really no secret. It's the stuff that you and I talk about all the time. We start with premium, high-quality stems. They'll last longer because they were raised, cut, and handled properly from the very beginning. When we get them, we cut and prep them. We take care of all the excess foliage. We give them a fresh cut so they can drink better. And we nourish them with some floral food to keep them looking good for a long time. And then when we do bouquets, and this is a special thing that we do, we put a water tube at the source of the flowers. That means they're going to be able to continue to be fed. You know what happens when you take flowers out of water, right, and keep them out for a while?
1: They get real nasty.
0: Real nasty. That's a technical term. You're right. They get real nasty. You need those flowers to stay hydrated. So we put a water tube on every bouquet. And then the last thing, and this is the finishing touch, we design everything we do with intention. We create those bouquets so they don't look like they were mass-produced on a, you know, an assembly line. If you see a couple of our bouquets during graduations, they're going to look just a little bit different. They're all going to look stunning, but they'll look a little bit different because we create each one separately, and we make them look unique, individual, and as special as the day is for those graduates. And that's what it's all about at graduation, honoring the graduates and doing it every way that you can.
1: Now, if you still need those graduation flowers, still got time to reach out to Harry and all the crew at the Wishing Well.
0: Yeah, we've got coolers that are still brimming with some purple and gold flowers. We order extra for graduation, not a surprise. 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The graduates matter. 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Always do your best. 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You can give us a shout if you need some help. We're at 540-908-2333. That's 540-908-2333. 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
1: Harry Reif joining us from the Wishing Well today. Harry, thank you.
0: Always a pleasure, Jim.
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3: I'm Dan Loney with Your Money Now. Wall Street with a strong showing today. The Dow Industrials back above 50,000 for the first time in 2 months. And more record closes for the NASDAQ and S&P 500. The Dow gained 370 points, ending the day at 50,063. NASDAQ added 233 points. The S&P 500 picked up 57. Jim.

0: Maker's Cerebras soared 68% in its NASDAQ debut today. It started selling shares at around $185, finished just above $311 a share. It raised $5.55 billion during its IPO, the largest by a U.S. tech company since Uber in 2019. Stocks which are linked to Bitcoin on the rise today. The Senate Banking Committee met to discuss regulation that could create a regulatory framework for cryptocurrencies. Example, shares of Coinbase today, up about 5%. Bitcoin itself up 2.25% today. And that's your money now.
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6: 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E.K. Knappenberger's presentation uncovers how locals left with the Marx Brothers, followed the news, and faced an uncertain future. 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
8: 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We're a couple of minutes away from a CBS News update. And then we go to the WSVA newsroom, where Carolyn is following these stories for you.
9: Harrisonburg officials say yesterday's bike walk and roll to school day was a huge success. Governor Abigail Spanberger announced today that April revenues grew nearly 7% compared to last April. And a living canvas will come to life in downtown Waynesboro this weekend as the Virginia Street Arts Festival returns. I'll have details on these and other stories at the top of the hour on WSVA.
8: Thank you very much, Carolyn. It is 55 degrees. Stay tuned for hour number 3 of Late Afternoons. Taking us to the top of the hour, it's Eye on Veterans on WSVA.
10: This is CBS Eye on Veterans. The new book, The Unit, by Adam Gamal, shares what it's like inside the most secretive unit in our military. Special Forces veteran Jack Murphy shares a personal account of why they're so vital to military operations worldwide.
11: A friend of mine was in the Balkans during the Bosnia War, and he was actually targeted for death by the IRGC. The Iranians wanted to kill him. And he found this out through several members of this unit. And so because it came from American sources, it was the U.S. military, he knew it was completely legit. And that allowed him to evacuate himself and escape before the IRGC could sweep him up.
10: This is CBS Eye on Veterans.
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16: I'm Jennifer Kuiper. Senators say they want to share the burden with federal workers in case of another government shutdown. CBS's Allison Keyes explains.
17: Senators unanimously approved a resolution to withhold their pay the next time there's a government shutdown until it is over. Republican Senator John Kennedy sponsored the resolution.
18: Shutting down government

0: about. So be patient and be careful. Over the mountain, still have that problem on Route 20 in southern Albemarle County in the vicinity of Fieldcrest Drive. Multi-vehicle crash with the north and southbound lanes closed. Traffic is being diverted. If you're seeing it and we're not saying it, call the WSVA traffic tip line. It is 540-214-2500. Give us a call and let us know.
1: WSVA's local AccuWeather for Harrisonburg and the Shenandoah Valley. Partly cloudy, chilly tonight. The low down to 41. Then a pleasant day for Friday with a mix of clouds and sunshine. The high up to 68. We continue to warm up into the weekend. Saturday, lots of clouds. The high 78. Very warm Sunday with clouds and sunshine. An afternoon thunderstorm in spots. The high 87. Mostly sunny and hot to kick off the week Monday. The high hits 90. I'm AccuWeather meteorologist Jason Caterina on WSVA.
0: It is 55 degrees, relative humidity at 59%. The barometric pressure is steady at 30.12. Little wind out of the west at 4 to 5 miles an hour under partly sunny skies. 5:07 at WSVA. 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
2: 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One suspect has been arrested while another is still at large in connection with a shooting last night in Harrisonburg that left two people injured. City Communications Director Mike Park says the incident happened at around 7:15 in Ralph Sampson Park.
3: Witnesses stated that the suspect approached a vehicle in the parking lot of Ralph Sampson Park and fired at least 5 shots into the vehicle, striking one of the individuals inside in the chest and another of the individuals in the arm.
2: Parks added that authorities believe that this is an isolated incident between individuals that knew each other and not a random act. After an investigation, officers arrested an unnamed 17-year-old juvenile in relation to the shooting, while an additional suspect, 18-year-old Kaijan Corbin, is being sought for aggravated malicious wounding and use of a firearm and commission of a felony. Anyone with information on his whereabouts should contact the Harrisonburg Police Department. Harrisonburg officials say yesterday's bike walk and roll to school day was a huge success. The Safe Routes to School program worked directly with elementary schools to designate safe routes that were led by parents and staff throughout the day. These local students were asked why they like bike walk and roll to school day.
4: I like walking or biking because it gets people energy to do anything.
5: I love to bike because it's fun. It's good for my body and it's good for the environment.
2: The event was originally scheduled for last week, but was postponed because of the weather. Governor Abigail Spanberger announced today that April revenues grew nearly 7% compared to last April. Through the first 10 months of fiscal year 2026, collections have grown by more than 7%. Growth has been driven by strong individual income tax and strong sales tax receipts, while corporate income taxes have lagged. Compared to the official forecast assumed in the amended budget, revenues are ahead of expectations by more than 3%. One of Virginia's top prosecutors testified before members of Congress earlier today, and just a week after the Justice Department announced an investigation into Fairfax County Commonwealth's attorney Steve Descano for alleged bias. Lawmakers are examining whether Descano showed preferential treatment to criminal defendants in the country illegally. Sixth District Congressman Ben Klein, who sits on the House Judiciary Committee, told Descano what he should do.
6: I heard your apology, Mr. Descano. I think the public would like to hear your resignation.
2: Much of the focus centers on the February killing of 41-year-old Stephanie Minter. The suspect, who is in the country illegally, has over 30 prior charges with varying outcomes. Virginia U.S. Senator Tim Kaine discussed yesterday's Senate vote on a war powers resolution he co-sponsored to stop the war in Iran during a video press conference recently. The resolution failed 49-50, but received a reported record 3 Republican votes. Kaine said they're going to continue to require a vote every week.
7: We think we have other colleagues who are getting close to saying, we've seen enough, this is unwise. It shouldn't be carried out by a president without congressional authorization.
2: Kaine continued by saying that he doesn't know exactly when the day will come that they will get over the 50-vote threshold to pass this resolution, but he thinks the day may be coming soon. A living canvas will come to life in downtown Waynesboro this weekend as the Virginia Street Arts Festival returns. 6 large-scale murals, live music, and a hands-on art experience will be on display this Saturday and Sunday. The free 2-day festival hosted by Destination Downtown Waynesboro invites visitors to watch artists and action as they

0: create 6 new murals across the downtown district. Festival goers can meet the artists, explore the creative process up close, and take part in art projects for all ages. 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
1: 511 at WSVA. You're listening to Late Afternoons. I'm Mario Retrosi. I'll be at Turner Ashby tonight for high school baseball at our sister station, ESPN 106.9 and 1360 WHBG. Big Valley District matchup tonight as Turner Ashby hosts East Rockingham. I'll be with Dave Thomas on the call this evening. Carolyn Unger in the WSVA newsroom. She will be at Sagebird tonight for trivia. So let's help you out here tonight.
0: Okay.
1: Can you tell me the top 10 most visited tourist attractions in the United States?
0: In case
1: someone asks you about this. Tourist attractions, okay? Let's think tourist attractions.
0: I mean, I have to say, like, Yellowstone has to be on there, right?
1: It is not on there, and don't think parks. Don't think national parks, except for two. And they're not, it's not a national park.
0: Okay.
1: But they are parks.
0: So this is, like, these are...
1: Tourist attractions.
0: Attractions.
1: Yes.
0: The Empire State Building? That has to be on there.
1: It is not on there, but there are three of them from the Big Apple.
0: From the Big Apple.
1: Yes.
0: Okay. All right. Is Ground Zero on there?
1: That is not one either.
0: Are you serious?
1: No.
0: That's all the places I visited in New York.
1: All right, but there's still plenty of others to visit.
0: Okay, and how many did you say, 10?
1: There's 10 of them. 3 of them are in the Big Apple.
0: Okay. All right.
1: When you think New Year's Eve, what do you think?
0: Oh, Times Square.
1: Number one, Times Square.
0: All right. What's another one?
1: And not far from there.
0: Not far. Okay.
1: Well, you just mentioned the word.
0: Oh, the Statue of Liberty.
1: Not that one.
0: But it's not on there?
1: It is not on there.
0: Are you kidding me?
1: Not far from Times Square.
0: Not far from Times Square.
1: It is, it's actually, I said it's not one of these. They're not one of these.
0: Okay. Oh, not.
1: A.
0: I oh, just, not a park.
1: Correct. But
0: Central Park.
1: Central Park is on there too.
0: But it's like a park.
1: A park.
0: It's not that kind of
1: not
0: park.
1: Not that kind of park. Times Square 1, Central Park 2.
0: Okay.
1: All right. There's one more in the Big Apple.
0: It is.
1: In fact, you might go there if you go there on a train.
0: Oh, Grand Central Station?
1: Number 10, Grand Central Station. Very good.
0: Okay.
1: So you got three. You got the three in the Big Apple. By the way, when you leave, when you go to Grand Central Station, you may depart from this place.
0: Oh, no. If you go
1: to the nation's capital. What? I think it's there. By train?
0: Not the metro station. Like, what?
1: Is it Union Station?
0: Is it?
1: I think so.
0: Okay.
1: Union Station, that's number 4. There's one other one from the nation's capital.
0: Oh, okay.
1: Union Station. And then
0: I don't ride it enough to really know.
1: Okay.
0: Yeah.
1: I think you go from Union Station to Grand Central Station, if I'm not mistaken. I haven't done it before, so I could be wrong.
0: I don't know.
1: And it wouldn't be the first time.
0: I would love to do it sometime.
1: There you go.
0: Yeah.
1: All right. One other from the nation's capital that's one of the top 10 most visited tourist attractions.
0: I mean, the Washington Monument, the Lincoln Memorial.
1: Well, it's near the Washington Monument. In fact, I believe it's in between the Washington Monument and the Capitol. And if I'm not mistaken, it's where the NFL draft's going to be next year.
0: What? Okay.
1: Not that you would know that, but I would.
0: No, I don't. That doesn't help. Oh, no. See, this is the two worst things, sports and geography.
1: That's not your strength. So no. I'm trying to help you.
0: Yeah.
1: In case it comes up.
0: I don't go to D.C. that much.
1: Neither do I. I think it's between the Capitol and the monument.
0: What is it?
1: The National Mall?
0: Oh, okay.
1: That's number 5 on the list.
0: This is so hilarious to me.
1: Okay.
0: Like, it's all the stuff I'm not thinking of right now.
1: All right. Top 10 most visited tourist attractions. We are halfway there. You got 1, 2, 4, 5, and 10.
0: Oh.
1: You're missing.
0: What was at 10?
1: Grand Central Station.
0: Ah, okay.
1: So you got 3, 6, 7, 8, 9.
0: Okay. Anywhere else in Virginia?
1: None.
0: Okay.
1: One's in Nevada. One's in California. Two are in California.
0: Two in California.
1: Mm-hmm.
0: I mean, well, you can't really do the Hollywood sign because no one's really allowed.
1: It's not the Hollywood sign. You're right. But it's not far from the Hollywood sign.
0: Hollywood Walk of Fame?
1: No.
0: The
1: One's in Florida.
0: One's in Florida.

0: I mean,
1: when you think of Florida tourist attraction, I mean, what's a first
0: World.
1: Bang? Number eight, Disney World.
0: Let me take a guess. California, Disneyland.
1: Number nine, Disneyland. Very good.
0: So what's in Hollywood?
1: Well, Disneyland's not far from Hollywood.
0: Oh, okay.
1: So now you got one other one in California, one in Nevada, and one in the state of New York.
0: State of New York. Okay.
1: Think Western New York.
0: Oh no, never mind. I was going to say something else, but never mind. Nevada.
1: When you think of Nevada, what do you think? What's the first city that comes to mind?
0: Oh. Vegas.
1: Las Vegas Strip. That's number three.
0: I should have known.
1: Las Vegas Strip. So now you need six and seven.
0: Yeah.
1: All right. Think San Francisco.
0: Oh, the Golden Gate Bridge.
1: That's number six.
0: There you go.
1: And number seven.
0: New York State.
1: Western New York.
0: Western New York.
1: Western New York.
0: Okay.
1: Not far from Buffalo.
0: Oh. See, I am thinking of something, but I don't think it's in the right state.
1: What's that?
0: No, I'm not going to say it because I don't want to sound dumb. Okay.
1: Think water.
0: Okay. It is what I'm thinking. So, Niagara Falls.
1: Niagara Falls, yeah, number seven.
0: That is what I was thinking. I knew it was in New York, but I was like, I don't know. I don't want to sound dumb.
1: There you go. So, you didn't do too bad. Not bad at all.
0: See, I was thinking, again, the national parks. I was thinking of something like that.
1: Right.
0: Grand Central. You know what? Maybe I have to see. I'm going to New York.
1: There you go. And I think you'll land on, if you're taking a train, you're going to land, I guess, at Grand Central Station.
0: Amtrak?
1: Like number 10, really? I guess. I don't know.
0: We're just going with the flow over there. And once we're in Brooklyn, we're going to just plan to stay in Brooklyn,
1: right,
0: and just explore that area, not really go outside of
1: and
0: it.
1: Say hi to Joey Cappuccino.
0: Maybe. I mean, I would one day, I would love to go back to Central Park and specifically see the Alice in Wonderland statue again.
1: Okay.
0: But because it's been a while since I've seen it.
1: And then if you go up there, you can go New Year's Eve and spend some time in Times Square.
0: Oh, I've heard stories. I've heard people wear diapers to go to New Year's. Like,
1: well, because you can't get to the restrooms.
0: No, that. And I'm just like, is it really?
1: It's jam-packed. Hundreds of thousands of people.
0: Is it?
1: And you can't get well, you know, that's a young person's game there.
0: I don't know.
1: I probably guess the average age that go to those things, mid to upper 20s, low, no higher than low 30s.
0: Yeah, yeah.
1: So there you go. That's a young person's game.
0: I mean, if I live there, maybe.
1: Okay.
0: But I don't.
1: Just to say you went there.
0: Just to say I went there.
1: That's one of those things that you can say you've done it, and then usually those people that usually go usually don't go back.
0: Well, it's like, well, if the performers are good, I like the performers.
1: It might be worth it. If Taylor Swift performed at New Year's Eve at Central Park, would you go? Would you do it?
0: I mean, I don't know if she would ever do it again.
1: No, that's true.
0: Because she hasn't, I don't think she's done it since like 2015.
1: Oh, okay. So, that shows you how much I watch Dick Clark's New Year's Black and Eve. 519 at WSVA. She's Carolyn Unger. I'm Mario Redrosi. We'll check traffic and weather, and Dave's got sports.
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1: 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Just look for the yellow windmills.
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2: WSVA's local AccuWeather for Harrisonburg and the Shenandoah Valley. Partly cloudy, chilly tonight. The low down to 41. Then a pleasant day for Friday with a mix of clouds and sunshine. The high up to 68. We continue to warm up into the weekend. Saturday, lots of clouds. The high 78. Very warm Sunday with clouds and sunshine. An afternoon thunderstorm in spots. The high 87. Mostly sunny and hot to kick off the week Monday. The high hits 90. I'm AccuWeather meteorologist Jason Caterina on WSVA.
3: 54 degrees at 525. 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
4: Let's take a look at sports. I am Dave Riggert. 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Tonight, we've got Turner Ashby playing host to East Rockingham in a Valley District showdown tonight over in Bridgewater. 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The other matchups tonight around the area in all spring activities, Spotswood's on the road at Rocktown. Broadway plays host to William Monroe. Four Defense is at Stanton, and Riverheads is at home against Rockbridge County. The James Madison baseball team begins its final series of the regular season tonight in Norfolk as Dukes play at Old Dominion. JMU is 20-30 this season and 10-17 in the Sun Belt, and the Dukes need to sweep the Monarchs to have a chance at making the league tournament next week. The first pitch is set for 6 o'clock this evening at ODU. James Madison softball's Kendra Lewis and Peyton List have earned first-team NFC All-Region honors. Lewis, a junior from Ankeny, Iowa, led the Dukes with a 408 average, and she hit 10 home runs and had 36 RBI, while List, a junior from Beaver, Pennsylvania, hit 306 with a team-best 11 home runs and a team-best 40 runs batted in. She also led the Dukes with 9 wins in the circle. JMU finished its season 27-24. The Bridgewater baseball team will play in the NCAA tournament tomorrow for the first time since 2014 as the Eagles will play in the Washington and Jefferson Regional in Washington, Pennsylvania. Head coach Ben Spotts and his Eagles open regional play tomorrow against Scranton.
5: The club who knows who they are and know what they do well and try to be very consistent in that. And they've got some good arms that pitch it well. And I think this time of year you're going to see guys that are starter type guys and get you length in there and always have a guy or two that can come out of the bullpen in high leverage situations. So, you know, this team, I think, has got a veteranness and some experience about them and have put together a good year and been able to win a conference championship as well. You know that you're going to see quality arms and you're going to have to go in there and be able to figure it, match them on the mound and be able to find a way to score some runs early if you can and try to get momentum in your dugout.
4: Bridgewater's 33-13 this season. Scranton comes into the matchup 28-15. That first pitch is set for 11 o'clock tomorrow morning from Washington, PA. Bridgewater lacrosse junior Paige Mayers was named a second-team All-American by U.S. Lacrosse Magazine on Thursday. The Glen Allen native finished the 2026 season third in the ODAC with 62 goals, and she led the league with 122 draw controls, 63 ground balls, and 47 cause turnovers. Mayers is the first Eagle since 1998 to earn All-America honors. And in the NHL playoffs tonight, the conference semifinals continue with two games on the slate. Montreal plays at Buffalo in Game 5 of their series at 7 o'clock, with that series tied at two games apiece. Then Vegas is playing at Anaheim this evening at 9:30 in Game 6 of that series. The Golden Knights will try and close out the series as they lead the Ducks 3-2. That's a look at sports. I'm Dave Riggert.
3: Thank you very much, Dave. Plenty of afternoon activity in the major leagues, including the Cincinnati Reds, who bombarded the Washington Nationals today 15-1. Pittsburgh Pirates defeated the Colorado Rockies 7-2. It was the New York Mets over the Detroit Tigers 9-4. Minnesota Twins all over the Miami Marlins 9-1. Milwaukee Brewers beat the San Diego Padres 7-1. And Seattle beat Houston 8-3. Golf second major of the year underway in Philadelphia, the PGA Championship. There are 7 golfers tied for the lead at 3 under par. Time for your money now.
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3: CBS News Brief. Just in, the Supreme Court preserves access to the widely used abortion pill mifepristone while a lawsuit plays out. Illinois Democratic Senator Dick Durbin says President Trump, who's in Beijing, must not waver in support for Tehran.
4: The way to avoid it is obvious. Both parties sit down on a bipartisan basis and solve the problem.
3: CBS's Rami Innocencio.
5: In 2017, the dominant issue was trade with President Trump then, but now the dominant issue is very much Taiwan, in Xi Jinping's own words. He warned of possible conflict with the United States.
3: Rich Denker, the top spokesman for Health and Human Services Secretary Robert F. Kennedy Jr., has resigned, citing irreconcilable differences with the administration, which supported marketing approval of e-cigarette flavors. CBS's Linda Kenyon.
6: In his resignation letter to President Trump, Danker stated approving cigarette flavors would expose children to nicotine addiction, lung damage, and higher risk of cancer.
3: CBS News Brief, I'm Jennifer Kuiper.
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8: Let's see here. I'm not seeing any incidents nor... we still have that one accident. Route 20 in southern Albemarle County in the vicinity of Fieldcrest Drive in the Scottsville area. Multi-vehicle crash has north and southbound lanes closed and traffic there continues to be diverted. If you're seeing it and we're not saying it, call the WSVA traffic tip line at 540-214-2500. Give us a call and let us know.
9: WSVA's local AccuWeather weather for Harrisonburg and the Shenandoah Valley. Partly cloudy, chilly tonight. The low down to 41. Then a pleasant day for Friday with a mix of clouds and sunshine. The high up to 68. We continue to warm up into the weekend. Saturday, lots of clouds. The high 78. Very warm Sunday with clouds and sunshine. An afternoon thunderstorm in spots. The high 87. Mostly sunny and hot to kick off the week Monday. The high hits 90. I'm AccuWeather meteorologist Jason Caterina on WSVA.
8: 54 degrees, relative humidity at 61%. The barometric pressure steady at 30.13. Winds have shifted out of the north-northwest at 7 to 8 miles an hour under partly cloudy skies. 5:33 at WSVA, and down the stretch we go on late afternoons. 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
10: 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Governor Abigail Spanberger has vetoed a bill that would have expanded collective bargaining in Virginia. The governor attempted to amend the bill to delay its implementation, but those changes were rejected by the General Assembly last month. While Republican lawmakers were relieved that she did not sign the bill this year, Harrisonburg Senator Mark Obenchain says the governor does not deserve credit for vetoing the measure.
11: The version that she vetoed wouldn't have even gone into effect until 2028. So arguably, she could come back next year and sign the same bill that she vetoed this year, and we'll be in exactly the same place. Really, she is ready to do it, and we just need to convince her that this is just flat wrong.
10: Obenchain added that there has been no progress made when it comes to the state budget, and he said there is no meeting scheduled. The state budget has to be in place by the end of the day on June 30th. Delta Airlines is reportedly investigating an incident last month where a pilot was escorted off a plane in Charlottesville. WSVA's Lyndon Kaiser has more.
12: The first officer of Delta Flight 5423 was removed from the plane on April 26th before it took off for Atlanta. A social media post from one passenger said the woman was so intoxicated that she couldn't talk straight. The flight was delayed until a new crew was brought on board. Delta said the plane is operated by its Endeavor Air subsidiary and that the safety of its customers and crews is the airline's top priority. For WSVA News, I'm Lyndon Kaiser.
10: Thank you, Lyndon. The Commonwealth continues to find ways to improve students' reading levels. Students continue to see improvement while reading challenges after the state experienced significant learning losses during the pandemic. Virginia now ranks 10th out of 35 states.

0: reading growth between 2022 and 25, according to the Education Scorecard Project by researchers at Harvard, Stanford, and Dartmouth. State educators have been looking at ways to improve reading levels at elementary schools. The summer swim season kicks off in Stanton next weekend with a ribbon-cutting ceremony for the new Gypsy Hill Park Pool House. Director of Parks and Recreation Chris Tuttle says the new single-story facility replaces the original building, which had grown unusable due to structural issues and deteriorating infrastructure.
1: This project is a major win for residents, and not only that, for the city of Stanton and all of our park users. So it's moving us from the original facility, which was built in the early 50s, to a modern, up-to-date facility that's completely accessible.
0: Tuttle notes that the new facility features a direct walkway to the pool deck, individual unisex restrooms and changing areas, and a new covered patio area. The pool will officially open for the season Saturday, May 23rd at noon, following the grand opening celebration at the pool's entrance beginning at 11:30. The Virginia Lottery released its report on casino gaming activity for April. During the month, gaming revenues from the five Virginia casinos totaled $99 million. State law assesses a graduated tax on a casino's adjusted gross revenue, and nearly $18 million in taxes were paid to the gaming proceeds fund. That includes $142,000 to the Problem Gambling Treatment and Support Fund. The casinos in Virginia are Hard Rock Bristol, Rivers Casino Portsmouth, Caesars Virginia in Danville, the Interim Gaming Hall in Norfolk, and Live Virginia in Petersburg. For News Talk 92.1 and 550 WSVA, I'm Carolyn Unger.
2: Good luck.
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0: We'll see. So,
2: Carolyn Unger in the WSVA newsroom. We didn't get to this before the news. We'll get to it now. Here's the entertainment report.
3: Looks like Adam Sandler is getting the gang back together.
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3: Grown Ups 3 is officially in development at Netflix. The streamer making the announcement at their upfronts. No official casting yet, but Adam Sandler, Chris Rock, and Kevin James expected to return. And it was one of the longest-running Broadway shows in history. Now the cast from the original production of Rent are reuniting this October for a one-night-only benefit show here in New York. Rent debuted in 1996. It made stars out of Jesse L. Martin, Anthony Rapp, Idina Menzel, and Taye Diggs. For CBS Entertainment, I'm Matt Wolf.
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8: 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It wasn't the faculty who killed it. It was the students. A large number of undergrads watched classmates use AI during exams and said, enough is enough. 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The faculty followed their lead. That's disheartening. But there is a silver lining. There are still enough honest people in the world willing to call out what's wrong, even when cheating is just a few keystrokes away. That counts for something. Over 1 million folks get my free newsletter every single day to make sure that they're tech ahead, and you should too. 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
3: Well, we still have that problem over the mountain in southern Albemarle County, Route 20 in the Scottsville area. An accident in the vicinity of Fieldcrest Drive has closed the north and southbound lanes. It's a multi-vehicle accident. Northbound traffic being diverted onto James River Road. Southbound traffic being diverted onto Langhorn Road. Again, that's the Scottsville area in southern Albemarle County. Also, you might get a little bit of a slowdown on Interstate 81 as you approach Stanton in that Stanton widening project. Heavy traffic. It is moving, but it is heavy, and so just be careful there. And also be careful if you're driving in and around Harrisonburg. It is graduation weekend, and so a lot of traffic in and around the JMU campus. Also, restaurants, be patient. Roads, a lot of cars, be patient. If you're seeing it and we're not saying it, call the WSVA traffic tip line. It is 540-214-2500. Give us a call and let us know.
4: WSVA's local AccuWeather weather for Harrisonburg and the Shenandoah Valley. Partly cloudy, chilly tonight. The low down to 41. Then a pleasant day for Friday with a mix of clouds and sunshine. The high up to 68. We continue to warm up into the weekend. Saturday, lots of clouds. The high 78. Very warm Sunday with clouds and sunshine. An afternoon thunderstorm in spots. The high 87. Mostly sunny and hot to kick off the week Monday. The high hits 90. I'm AccuWeather meteorologist Jason Caterina on WSVA.
3: It is 54 degrees, relative humidity at 62%. The barometric pressure is steady at 30.13. Winds have kicked up out of the north, 8 to 9 miles an hour, under mostly cloudy skies. 547 at WSVA. Well, you minded to stay tuned tomorrow. It's Friday. That means we talk to Emily Winter with Harrisonburg Downtown Renaissance. She'll update everything happening in downtown Harrisonburg this weekend. It's going to be jam-packed, you know it, with graduation weekend. Look forward to talking with Emily Winter. And we'll also talk to the folks from Singing in the Rain. They've got a big weekend of productions at the Wayne Theater in Waynesboro. Carolyn Unger had a chance to talk with several members of the cast, and we'll have that on tomorrow's program as well. Again, Singing in the Rain at the Wayne Theater, Friday, Saturday, and Sunday. 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We're pleased to be joined by area State Senator Mark Obenshain. First of all, Senator, thanks for joining us. How are you?
5: You bet. It's good to be with you. I'm doing great.
3: A little bit better, so to speak. I don't know if you're breathing a sigh of relief after what happened yesterday with Governor Abigail Spanberger vetoing a bill that would expand collective bargaining across the state. I know you argued against it. So your reaction when you heard the governor was vetoing it?
5: Well, it kind of was a mixed reaction. The governor, in her message and in Richmond Times-Dispatch this morning, embraced it, said that she supports it. She indicated she was ready to sign it. She only wanted to delay it for 2 years until she was out of office to essentially avoid the consequences of it, which would be one of the biggest tax increases in Virginia state history. So, you know, she vetoed it this year. The version that she vetoed wouldn't have even gone into effect until 2028. So, you know, arguably she could come back next year and sign the same bill that she vetoed this year and we'll be in exactly the same place. Really, she is ready to do it, and we just need to convince her that this is just flat wrong and she needs to veto it, not just kick the can down the road until she's out of office.
3: So basically, that's what you're saying. She's kicking the can down the road. She vetoed it for this year, but General Assembly probably will bring it up again next year, and you're almost in that same boat again, correct?
5: 100%. This morning in the Times-Dispatch, She said that.

0: She supports it. She just wants to get it right. And the only thing that she would have changed through her amendments was having it go into effect 2 years later. So this, while it's a little bit of a reprieve for the property tax liability of Virginians, the cost of school construction, the cost of college education in Virginia, it's not long-term relief unless she does a big about-face and is willing to stand up and protect the taxpayers of Virginia instead of her own political career.
1: So she brought in the amendment, and the General Assembly rejected the amendment, so it was up to sign as is or veto it, and she chose to veto for now.
0: For now. She has given every indication that she's willing to sign it as long as she gets that one term changed. So, you know, it's a bit of relief, but not enough.
1: All right. Well, I have you on the phone. I know there's still not a state budget. You know, localities are putting their budgets together. I guess the contingency plan, because they still don't know how much they're getting from the state. So where are we in the budget process?
0: It's a total disaster, Mario. We have a doomsday budget clock that is ticking away. This is not the middle of our two-year budget cycle. This is the end of the cycle. We have to adopt the budget. Our budget year ends on June 30th, and none of us want to take the bus off the cliff. Voters of Virginia, not here in the Valley, but the voters of Virginia, particularly Northern Virginia, gave us unified Democrat control of each branch of government, the Senate, the House, and the governor's mansion. And they promised an end to chaos. And what have we gotten? We've gotten budget chaos and scandal. And quite frankly, you know, it's not what they promised to deliver. I've never seen one-party control not able to deliver a budget. And a lot of people are gnashing their teeth, particularly our school boards and school administration, teachers who haven't been able to finalize their contracts for the upcoming year are really unsettled by this budget uncertainty.
1: Now, is there a meeting or a session that is scheduled coming up? You have a little over a month before this has to be signed. Do you have a date of when lawmakers will be called back into Richmond?
0: Disturbingly, we do not. We absolutely have no idea when the legislators are going to make a deal. The House Appropriations Committee Chair and the Senate Finance Chair have said that they aren't even meeting. They're not even talking to each other. The governor has not forced them or encouraged them in any meaningful way to get together. And I don't know how we're going to get a budget if the two committees who are holding it up aren't even going to talk to each other.
1: And again, for those that may not know or may not remember, the sticking point of why a budget has not been passed.
0: Both sides want to raise taxes and increase state government spending by $3 to $4 billion. The Senate would like to do so by ending the sales and use tax exemption that has been given to data centers, raise taxes on the one sector of the economy that has continued to grow here in the Commonwealth of Virginia, breaking a contract that we entered with technology companies. And, you know, I'm concerned that it is going to badly hurt our reputation is a good place to do business in Virginia. As a matter of fact, already other states are taking advantage of even the willingness of Virginia to welch on these deals and saying, please come to West Virginia, come to Pennsylvania, come to Texas. And we are suffering with economic development right now as we speak, irrespective of the ultimate outcome of that particular dispute.
1: And it does not help either that one of the top members of the Senate is

0: currently undergoing perhaps some legal issues with the FBI raiding her place and Senator Louise Lucas of Portsmouth, so she may have other things on her mind.
1: I wouldn't know about that.
0: Anything else you want to add or want the folks to know?
1: Well, we are working hard to solve problems to the extent that we're able to. We'd love to bridge this gap, get a budget to deliver to the people of the Commonwealth of Virginia. The only problem is Tony Wilt, Chris Runyon, and I, we don't have control of the different branches of the General Assembly. Next year's election year, and hopefully we'll be in a better position to break these deadlocks. So, hold on, and we'll see. Hopefully, the clock won't run out on the people of Virginia, and we'll somehow bridge this gap and make a budget deal in time for the beginning of the next fiscal year on July 1. So we're working hard. Feel free to contact my office with concerns or if there's any way we can help.
0: Area Senator Mark Obenchain, as always, thank you for the time and good luck in your Senate negotiations.
1: Thank you very much. Take care.
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6: I'm Dan Loney with Your Money Now. A good day on Wall Street with the Dow Industrial Average up 370 points, ending the session at 50,063. First time it has been back and closed over 50,000 in a couple of months. More record closes for the NASDAQ and S&P as well. The NASDAQ added 233 points. S&P 500 picked up 57. Reports out of Iran say that ships are being allowed to travel through the Strait of Hormuz. Meanwhile, President Trump has discussed the issues in Iran with Chinese President Xi Jinping, including what's going on in the Strait of Hormuz. Chinese leadership said they would work to help to get the waterway fully open in the near future. The FCC has approved Verizon's $1 billion deal to acquire some of the spectrum assets of U.S. Cellular to help expand its network and coverage. The deal comes after last year's deal with T-Mobile to acquire most of U.S. Cellular's wireless operations and 30% of its wireless spectrum. That's your money now.
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0: 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I'm AccuWeather meteorologist Jason Caterina on WSVA.
1: For News Talk 92.1 and 550 WSVA, I'm Carolyn Unger. Harrisonburg officials say yesterday's bike walk and roll to school day was a huge success. The Safe Routes to School program worked directly with elementary schools to designate safe routes that were led by parents and staff throughout the day. These local students were asked why they like bike walk and roll to school day.
2: I like walking or biking because it gets people energy to do anything.
3: I love to bike because it's fun. It's good for my body and it's good for the environment.
1: The event was originally scheduled for last week, but was postponed because of the weather. Governor Abigail Spanberger announced today that April revenues grew nearly 7% compared to last April. Through the first 10 months of fiscal year 2026, collections have grown by more than 7%. Growth has been driven by strong individual income tax and strong sales tax receipts, while corporate income taxes have lagged. Compared to the official forecast assumed in the amended budget, revenues are ahead of expectations by more than 3%. A living canvas will come to life in downtown Waynesboro this weekend as the Virginia Street Arts Festival returns. Six large-scale murals, live music, and a hands-on art experience will be on display this Saturday and Sunday. The free two-day festival hosted by Destination Downtown Waynesboro invites visitors to watch artists in action as they create six new murals across the downtown district. For WSVA News, I'm Carolyn Unger.
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2: WSVA's local AccuWeather for Harrisonburg and the Shenandoah Valley. Partly cloudy, chilly tonight. The low down to 41. Then a pleasant day for Friday with a mix of clouds and sunshine. The high up to 68. We continue to warm up into the weekend. Saturday, lots of clouds. The high 78. Very warm Sunday with clouds and sunshine. An afternoon thunderstorm in spots. The high 87. Mostly sunny and hot to kick off the week Monday. The high hits 90. I'm AccuWeather meteorologist Jason Caterina on WSVA.
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0: China's support of Iran. How big a discussion was that today?
1: We discussed it. I mean, when you say support, they're not fighting a war with us or anything.
0: No.
1: He said he's not going to give military equipment. That's a big statement. He said that today. That's a big statement. He said that strongly. But at the same time, he said, you know, they buy a lot of their oil there, and they'd like to keep doing that. He'd like to see Hormuz Strait opened. I said, well, we didn't stop it. They did it, and then we stopped them. You know, sort of interesting. He joked. He said, you know, it's sort of, if they stopped it, then you stopped them. But they'd like to see it opened. But they actually closed it. He didn't like the fact that they're charging tolls. I don't know if they are or not. I don't know who would pay them. I mean, where do they put the money? The country's decimated. You know, they're charging tolls. Where's the money going?
2: Mm-hmm. Okay. In Iran, what I would like to see is complete victory myself, the elimination of that regime. Whether the woke right neo-fascists like it or not, whether the Islamists or the Marxists like it or not, they don't care about our country. This is what you need to understand. The Tucker Carlsons and their ilk, they do not care about this country. I do. So, things are going swimmingly with Communist China. That's the way it sounds to me. But the truth is, we're not getting a ton of details right now. I have scoured the media. I have scoured some of the great resources on China and so forth. We're not getting a lot of specifics right now. Maybe we'll get some more tomorrow morning or tomorrow at some point, surely when the president comes back. I have a prediction to make. You ready? The military action against Iran will start soon after the president gets back. I have no inside information whatsoever. Zero. But this is, to me, the quiet before the storm, Mr. Producer. Now, it needs to be military action, the purpose of which is to remove the regime. And for the 4 billionth time, that means arming the Iranian people. Arming the Iranian people. We can talk about the Kurds all we want. I happen to like the Kurds. The president doesn't. But let's talk about arming the Iranian people. And whatever we do with China, we need to make sure, absolutely certain, that we hold the upper hand. It is a country on the move, and I don't mean in a good way, I mean in a bad way. Isn't that the country that was taking control of the Panama Canal? Why does it need the Panama Canal other than to harm us? Isn't it a country that was putting military bases of a sort in Central and South America? That would be our hemisphere. Why do they need to do that? Why are they working with Russia for military bases, plural, in the Arctic Circle? Why are they making killer satellites? Is there another country other than us that those would be aimed at? So I hear what Xi says. I hear, but I don't believe. Sorry. I'll be right back.
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0: Thunderstorm in spots, the high 87. Mostly sunny and hot to kick off the week Monday. The high hits 90. I'm AccuWeather meteorologist Jason Caterina on WSVA.
1: For News Talk 92.1 and 550 WSVA, I'm Carolyn Unger. Delta Airlines is reportedly investigating an incident last month where a pilot was escorted off a plane in Charlottesville. WSVA's Lyndon Kaiser has more.
2: The first officer of Delta Flight 5423 was removed from the plane on April 26th before it took off for Atlanta. A social media post from one passenger said the woman was so intoxicated that she couldn't talk straight. The flight was delayed until a new crew was brought on board. Delta said the plane is operated by its Endeavor Air subsidiary and that the safety of its customers and crews is the airline's top priority. For WSVA News, I'm Lyndon Kaiser.
1: Thank you, Lyndon. The Virginia Lottery released its report on casino gaming activity for April. During the month, gaming revenues from the five Virginia casinos totaled $99 million. State law assesses a graduated tax on casinos' adjusted gross revenue, and nearly $18 million in taxes were paid to the Gaming Proceeds Fund. That includes $142,000 to the Problem Gambling Treatment and Support Fund. The casinos in Virginia are Hard Rock Bristol, Rivers Casino Portsmouth, Caesars Virginia in Danville, the Interim Gaming Hall in Norfolk, and Live Virginia in Petersburg. Students continue to see improvement with reading challenges after the state experienced significant learning losses during the pandemic. Virginia now ranks 10th out of 35 states in reading growth between 2022 and 25, according to the Education Scorecard Project by researchers at Harvard, Stanford, and Dartmouth. For WSVA News, I'm Carolyn Unger.
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4: Deep in the bowels of a hidden bunker, somewhere under the brick and steel of a nondescript building, we've once again made contact with our leader, Mark Levin.
5: Hello, America. Mark Levin here. Our number, hello, 877-381-3811, 877-381-3811. Admiral Brad Cooper, head of CENTCOM, at a hearing on the U.S. military readiness in Africa and Asia today, Iran and its proxies. Cut five, go.
6: Leading up to February 28th,
5: Senator Ashley Moody of Florida,
6: prior to that, what was jarring to you that you saw different than what had been for those many decades that you've been involved?
7: I think it's important to note, just in the 30 months before Epic Fury commenced, Iran and its proxies had been attacking U.S. service members and diplomats about 350 times.
6: Can you repeat
7: that? About every third day, Iran and its proxies attacked American service members 350 times in the Middle East.
6: I don't think that Americans were aware of that, that in the 30 months that they had attacked Americans or their service members 350 times. Does that surprise you that I would say that? That I don't believe that everyday American going to work knew that?
7: It's disappointing, but between the actions of proxies in Iraq and Syria, as well as the Houthis, that's simply the fact of what happened.
5: Okay. And you'll see as I go through some of the Democrats here, they really are rooting for the enemy. And by their questions and their conduct, they are pushing for the enemy. Remember, we have men and women in uniform in the middle of a battlefield, if you will. Kristen Gillibrand, cut six, go.
8: How did we then bomb 22 schools?
7: There's no indication that we have that has been corroborated.
8: How many schools have we bombed?
7: There is one active civilian casualty investigation from the 13,629 munitions.
8: So how do you explain the publicly available information that 22 schools have been hit and multiple hospitals?
7: There's no way that we can corroborate that. No indication of that whatsoever, Senator.
8: There's no way you can corroborate or no indication of it? Which one?
7: No indication.
8: Well, the indication is what's publicly available. There is indication. Have you investigated those claims?
7: We have not.
8: Why have you not? If this is a passion of yours, if you believe that the civilian casualties are not consistent with the law of war and not consistent with human rights obligations that our military regularly follows with great pride and great diligence, why have you not investigated those allegations when they're publicly being made on the cover of the New York Times?
7: I'll be happy to take a look at each instance.
8: I would like a report.
7: To do that.
8: I would like a report from you, from your team, about whether there have been

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3: 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The Supreme Court rules in favor of continuing access to an abortion drug as appeals play out. Loyola Law School professor Lori Levinson.
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4: WSVA's local AccuWeather for Harrisonburg and the Shenandoah Valley. Partly cloudy, chilly tonight, the low down to 41. Then a pleasant day for Friday with a mix of clouds and sunshine, the high up to 68. We continue to warm up into the weekend. Saturday, lots of clouds, the high 78. Very warm Sunday with clouds and sunshine. An afternoon thunderstorm in spots, the high 87. Mostly sunny and hot to kick off the week Monday, the high hits 90. I'm AccuWeather meteorologist Jason Caterina on WSVA.
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want to share two stories. Seems the fake media haven't connected. Story number one, U.S. Treasury's own 2025 financial report shows $6 trillion in assets and $47 trillion in liabilities. And I might add $300 trillion in unfunded liabilities. That's not in the report. I know that as a matter of fact. Since 2021, gold prices and the U.S. debt have moved in near lockstep. The trajectory has gone north. It's gone up. So as the debt goes up, the value of gold has been going up. The market already knows, you see. Story number two. In 2025, global gold demand passed 5,000 tons for the first time ever. Meanwhile, mine production grew just 1%. What does that mean? Well, you can't print gold. It means there's not enough supply for demand. That's what that means. Now, this is why I trust monetary gold. They have 26 years of experience.

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